0: Boston kicking off a Tuesday night of Steve Gorman Rocks with April. Do you want to sing the song we just heard?
1: More than a feeling. How could you not sing along to that song? I know you do. When you're alone in your car, you're singing along to this song. It just, it's natural.
0: 100% of the time. There's no, oh, I didn't sing along to More Than a Feeling. Simply not possible. That album was released in 1976. The bicentennial year Boston hit the scene. They were the biggest selling debut band ever at that time.
1: Whoa, that's pretty serious.
0: That's real serious. And that was 1 year before Steve Miller put out the Book of Dreams that featured this ginormous hit song, Jet Airliner. 95.5.

0: The car is just what I needed on Steve Gorman Rocks. Happy Cinco de Mayo. It is May the 5th on Taco Tuesday, Cinco de Mayo. That's a nice little convergence right there. That song we just heard, Just What I Needed, one of the first demos the Cars recorded in 1977 that led them to getting a record deal. Most bands, most artists go through that process. You record cheap versions of some of your earlier songs, and then you get into the studio when you get the big record deal, and then you do the proper version. You re-record them with a real producer, with a real band, with the real whatever the label provides you with. For the Cars, very little difference. Rick Ocasek, Benjamin Orr, those guys knew exactly what they were going for. The demo version of Just What I Needed is shockingly similar to the studio version they recorded for Elektra Records a year later. It is not a surprise this band was given a massive record deal. They were a massive radio hit in Boston as a band without a deal. They sent their demos to radio stations. Multiple stations started playing them. That is how you whip up a good old-fashioned bidding war, and it worked to perfection for the Cars.
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0: As I've gotten older, I see clearly how much my mom always showed up for me. 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
14: 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Now let's get back to the show. This is Steve Gorman Rocks.

0: Black Sabbath with Paranoid, the title track to their second album, a song written in the heat of the moment in the studio. Everybody on hand said, start to finish, less than 30 minutes. Every now and again, inspiration trumps long-term planning, and that song is a perfect example. Here's Foreigner, title track to the third album, Head Games.
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0: Foreigner with Head Games on Steve Gorman Rocks. Foreigner is one of those bands that from the moment they hit the scene, they kind of felt like they'd been around forever. I mean, I remember the first Foreigner album, Cold as Ice and other songs, and it just sounded like a band that was fully formed, like a band that had already, like I said, been around for a long time. Their first five albums were all huge. They spanned a real era, too, from the late 70s through well into the mid 80s. The MTV era had come and arrived, and Foreigner, one of the few bands that sort of threaded that needle to make it pre-MTV into MTV. Not an easy thing to do. By the end of the 80s, Living Color had a record deal, and they were the new badass rock band on the scene. Vernon Reid to this day remains one of the great guitarists of his or any generation. Here's Living Color's breakout single, Cult of Personality.
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0: It's time for a brief summary of Steve's first conversation with Johnny Depp back in 2002.
1: You actually met Johnny Depp?
2: I did. I met Johnny Depp. He had just started working on this new movie, and he goes, it sounds weird. There's a Disney ride in Pirates of the Caribbean.
1: Oh, my God.
2: I said, yeah, you're in a movie based on a ride at Disneyland? And I remember thinking, like, yeah, it feels to me like you've just made the worst decision of your career. I was wrong.
0: This

0: It's time for Questionable Wisdom on Steve Gorman Rocks. Here's April Rose with tonight's question.
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2: All right.
1: Now, Gary's been married for 10 years, and he says he's lost attraction to his partner.
2: Oh, boy.
1: Now, he says his wife hasn't changed much since they got married 10 years ago. It's just time that has made him lose attraction. But he wants to know, is that a normal thing? Will the attraction come back?
2: Oh, my gosh. One thing, just for starters, have it ever occurred to you that maybe your wife has lost her attraction to you as well? These are the kind of things that you got to probably have a discussion about. You have to figure out how to do it where it's not offensive. You can't blame somebody. You know, you're the guy who said she hasn't changed much. This is a you issue, Gary. And it's, you know, it's probably natural in any relationship over time. You have ebbs and flows, ups and downs. But I would be willing to bet if you've lost attraction to a woman you used to be attracted to, it's probably not just a simple physical thing. The connection you have, the intimacy you guys have is probably not as close as it once was. Maybe just some real heart-to-hearts and some conversations and rekindling similar interests. I mean, there's just things you have to do to keep a relationship moving forward. It's not just separate lanes in the pool. It's all a mishmash. And so if you guys aren't as close as you once were, if you're not talking regularly, if you're not checking in with each other, if you've lost the ability to have, you know, really heartfelt conversations, that's going to lead ultimately maybe to a loss of attraction. Or, now hear me out, Gary, or you're just a jerk.
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0: Yeah, we're done with commercials too. Let's get back to the show. This is Steve Gorman Rocks.

0: Def Leppard from High and Dry right there, bringing on the heartbreak. I've interviewed Joe Elliott several times over the years, and it always strikes me, he is just such a lad, if you will, from Sheffield. Still very much that kid who grew up in England, working class family, working class environment. Four of the original five members of Def Leppard had parents working in factories, if I'm not mistaken. They looked at life and thought, well, it's either this band or life in the factory. Like so many British kids growing up in post-war Britain, they recognized, hey man, there are very few options, very few avenues that I can pursue that don't sound pretty darn dreary. For the guys in Def Leppard, it really was a coin toss. Factory or global icon? I'm sure they don't go more than a few days at a time without looking back and realizing, man, how lucky were we?
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0: And a little later this hour, today in rock music history. But right now, let's go to the mountaintop, shall we? The greatest rock band there ever was, Led Zeppelin. Ramble on.
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2: Steve Gorman Sports, last night in the first game of the Western Conference semifinals, the Minnesota Timberwolves shocked the world and certainly the San Antonio Spurs with a 2-point victory. Anthony Edwards returned way ahead of schedule. The Timberwolves got a really, really unexpected win on the road to start the series. That's not the main story of the game. To me, it's about the two men playing center. Rudy Gobert for the Timberwolves, Victor Wembanyama for the San Antonio Spurs. If you had told me when I was a kid that two big men from France would be battling it out in the NBA playoffs, I would have laughed. The idea that the French would play basketball on any level, much less top level in the world, would have just seemed so foreign. But it just speaks to the fact that basketball for the last four decades has increasingly truly become the world's second game. Soccer slash football, there's no close second. It's always going to be the biggest sport on planet Earth. But basketball has easily taken over as number two, and it has made the NBA a much richer league, a better league, and it has certainly stuck a challenge in the American side. You want to play the best basketball in the world, you better keep up. Never saw that one coming.
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15: Getting your heart broken can be really rough. It'll happen to most of us at some point in our lives. It's not just an emotional experience, it's a physical one too. Often described as getting the wind knocked out of you, a knot in your stomach, trouble sleeping. I recently spoke about this with Dr. Yoram Yovel, a psychiatrist and neuroscientist. He was on my podcast, Chasing Life. Now, he told me heartbreak doesn't have to last forever. And while your inclination might be to withdraw, isolate, and shut down, it's often the opposite of what supports healing. One of the things that helps us the most is reconnecting to other people you love. And the reverse is also true, he said. If someone you care about is struggling, don't give up on them. You hold the power to comfort loved ones that are in deep physical or emotional distress. I'm Dr. Sanjay Gupta, helping you live a better life.
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0: Pearl Jam with Alive from the debut album 10 on Steve Gorman Rocks. The band Rush is hitting the road this year. Geddy Lee says he's going to be sad on stage with his back to new drummer Annika Niles because in rehearsal, it's so much fun watching her play. Here's Subdivisions.
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0: Rush with Subdivisions on Steve Gorman Rocks from the Signals album. Looking so forward to seeing Rush this year and next year. I don't think they're going to pull the plug on this tour anytime soon. Geddy Lee says he's working with a vocal coach for the first time in his life, bringing some of that range back to his vocals. Right now, it's time for some Pink Floyd. Household name band, to be sure, but it wasn't always that way. Seven albums came and went before they struck it big with Dark Side of the Moon. Can you imagine? Your eighth album is finally the one that blows up? Amazing. Here's Pink Floyd, Speak to Me, Breathe in the Air.
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1: It's May the 5th, April Rose, 5-5, I like to think of it. Cinco de Mayo, whatever you want to call it. Boy. That's what it is.
2: A lot to celebrate. Let's go.
1: On this day in 2013, Robert Plant had to get a restraining order against an overzealous fan, a woman who'd been harassing him for over 3 years, insisting that they were actually in a relationship, which was, news to Robert Plant, as he'd never met her before. The restraining order. Nothing ever came of it. Apparently, she got the hint and left him alone after that. On this day in 1969, the Beatles released Get Back in the United States, a classic song by any measure. But John Lennon, many years later, said that there was an underlying thing about Yoko in the lyrics. He said, when they were recording the song, Paul McCartney, every time he sang the line, "Get back to where you once belonged," would cut his eyes over to Yoko. Finally, on this day in 1963, April, there was a Decca Records A&R executive in London named Dick Rowe. And he, in 1962, passed on a chance to sign the Beatles. He said, guitar groups are on the way out.
2: Oh, no.
1: A year later, after missing the biggest band that ever was, he saw George Harrison. George Harrison recommended he go see another band. George said, "You missed out on us, but you should go see a band at the Crawdaddy Club called the Rolling Stones."
2: Oh my gosh, stop. Did he pass on the Stones? Stop it.
1: Oh no, he signed them right away. Yes. When a Beatle suggests you sign the Rolling Stones, the appropriate response is to sign the Rolling Stones. And that's exactly what Dick Rowe did. He wasn't going to be the guy that missed the two biggest bands of all time.
2: 95.5 GLO.
3: New message.
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17: A better life with Dr. Sanjay Gupta.
18: In recent years, scientists have really dialed up the urgency to understand PFAS, sometimes referred to as forever chemicals because of how long they take to break down. The latest study found these chemicals may be aging men in their 50s and 60s a bit faster than men who are younger or older, or women of any age. Experts we talked to said the accumulation of PFAS may lower testosterone levels in men, impair sperm quality, and increase risks of testicular and kidney cancer. Women, it seems, just seem to be able to clear PFAS faster. Now, whether you're a man or a woman, trying to limit your exposure is a great idea. Three ways to do that. Filter your drinking water. Don't use non-stick cookware like Teflon, and avoid fast food packaging, which are sometimes coated with these chemicals. I'm Dr. Sanjay Gupta, helping you live a better life.
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0: Guns N' Roses with their version of Bob Dylan's Knockin' on Heaven's Door from Use Your Illusion 2. When you look back at Guns N' Roses in the early 90s, a lot of critics were on top of them and all over them for saying they've become too bloated, too self-important, a double album to follow up Appetite for Destruction. Hey man, you can't blame them. Appetite for Destruction, an album like that happens once every 20 years. Once every 25 years, someone hits the scene and their first album is so big, they lose all sense of perspective. They lose all sense of what the world was before they hit it big. Guns N' Roses is one of the very few bands that can ever understand what it would have been like, well, to be in Guns N' Roses.
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0: Heart Crazy on You on Steve Gorman Rock. Steve, what was your first like major big concert that you went to? Do you remember? Like, because for me, it was Def Leppard. And I just remember how big it was. And it's huge screens behind the band that are coordinated like music videos with the actual music that they're singing. And there's just a whole huge event that opened my eyes. And I'm wondering if you had like a similar experience.
1: Yeah, but no video screens because it was 1978 and they didn't do that yet on big rock tours.
0: Right.
1: And my first big concert was the band we just heard, Heart.
0: Stop it. Seriously? Where were you at?
1: I was at the back row of Rupp Arena in Lexington, Kentucky.
0: Of course you remember. That's amazing.
1: Well, it's my first concert. I remember everything about it. Yeah.
0: Were you blown away? Like, what did you take away from that night?
1: Oh, absolutely blown away. First time I ever smelled pot, a guy offered me a joint, and I was like, right. No, it's cool, man, thanks. I had to act like it was cool. I was 13 years old and freaking out. They closed the set with the song we just heard, Crazy on You, and left, and I didn't know that there was a thing called an encore.
0: Ooh,
1: and so me and my two buddies stood up to leave, and we were like, I can't believe they didn't play Barracuda. And then they came back out and played Barracuda, and we were very happy.
0: That's amazing. I love that story. Hey there, this is 95.5 GLO.

0: The Clash, Should I Stay or Should I Go? I'm Steve Gorman Rocks. Have you been in a Waymo yet? One of those robo-taxis, a driverless Uber, for lack of a better term? Waymo. I've not been in one. I don't plan to get in one. And I have friends who are like, no, man, it's totally great. Don't worry about it. But lots of Waymos are having problems with fire stations. They don't read hand signals from other drivers. They've even delayed ambulances. The idea that they rolled out Waymo a little too quickly, hardly a shock. If Silicon Valley is good for one thing, it's rushing products to the marketplace when they know they can cash in. How about the fact that your biggest problem is first responders? I'm sorry, when ambulance, fire trucks, and cops are saying you're in the way, I don't think you've got long for this world. I will be thrilled to see Waymo go the way of the dodo.
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15: 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Yep, we're one of the longest running morning shows in Peoria history. And we thank you for that. Couldn't have done it without you. 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
19: A better life with Dr. Sanjay Gupta.
20: You know, I watched a video the other day about kids getting landlines at home. We haven't had a landline in my house in I can't even tell you how long. But seeing these parents about my age being teleported back to their own childhoods, a simpler time before screens, was really powerful. And as for the kids, they sat and had conversations with their grandparents without multitasking or being distracted by a screen. I thought this was a great way to have kids stay in touch with family members and friends without getting sucked into the smartphone era too young. Of course, you need other people close by to hop on board as well if this is something that's going to work. Perhaps most important, I realized, these relics can be a great conversation starter with your children. You can talk about what it really means to be connected in this day and age. Things have changed a lot. I'm Dr. Sanjay Gupta, helping you live a better life.
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0: Queen with Fat Bottom Girls on Steve Gorman Rocks. We've got Steve Miller coming up from Fly Like an Eagle. That album in 1976, more than a breakthrough, it established him once and forever as a preeminent member of rock's upper class. This is Take the Money and Run.
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0: Steve Miller Band, Take the Money and Run on Steve Gorman Rocks. By all accounts, Steve Miller, pretty good guy, a good dude. He did ruffle a lot of feathers when he was inducted into the Rock and Roll Hall of Fame, though. If you remember, he very famously criticized the process that he and his band went through, just being nominated and then, in fact, inducted. He spoke from the heart. He meant it. And by the way, he was right, because they've changed a lot of the policies since that speech. David Coverdale and Whitesnake, not in the Rock and Roll Hall of Fame, never even nominated. But let me tell you something. Hall of Fame, great dude, David Coverdale. I spent some time with him one night in L.A. over 10 years ago, and I still remember everything the guy said. What an awesome hang. Here's Still of the Night.
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0: date special, hold on loosely, on Steve Gorman Rocks. Steve, I gotta know, you've had this just one in a million successful career. Here's my question. If you could go back in time and change one thing, make one thing different back in the day when you were coming up with the Black Crowes, what would that be?
1: You know what? Very sincerely, it would be the title of the song we just heard. I would have held on to the whole experience a lot more loosely because I was clinging to it too much in the early days. We all were. The biggest problem in my mind with the Black Crowes was we all cared too much to make sense and to make smart decisions. And we lost perspective real fast. And it became our entire universe. Now, you have to have a bit of that in order to succeed. Like, you've got to have like rocket fuel ready to go when the door opens to burst in there and to stay in that room of successful bands. But along the way, at some point, you have to make adaptations. You've got to evolve. And if I could go back, I would have just done that a lot sooner. And I don't know that I would have left the band any earlier, but I would have had a much better time while I was there. I would have never lost sight of just how lucky we were. I can look back and remember there were days when I just assumed, oh, I guess I'll just tour forever. I guess this will just always last and this will always be okay. And at the same time, I felt like it could all end any minute. So everything was worth fighting over because we had to get it right. You know, it's this weird mix that we all found ourselves in. So honestly, if I would go back, I would have just maintained the view I had of it when we were just a local band and it was just a band. It was just my friends. If I could have held on to that throughout all the really successful years, especially through the 90s, I would have just been a lot healthier for me mentally and emotionally.
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3: New message.
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19: When it comes to the myriad reasons people don't get enough exercise, psychologist Diana Hill has heard them all. She's the author of a new book with a great title, I Know I Should Exercise, But. On a recent episode of my podcast, Chasing Life, Hill told me the number one reason people don't exercise is because they don't feel like they have enough time. She told us that she encourages people she works with to shift from an either-or mindset to a both-and mindset. Hill herself uses time at her son's baseball game to walk around the field cheering him on instead of sitting on the sidelines. She also recommends setting up your space at home, at work, in the car to facilitate movement. So every night before I go to bed, I lay out my workout clothes next to my bathroom sink so they are waiting there for me as a good reminder. I'm Dr. Sanjay Gupta, helping you live a better life.
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21: 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It's Chick McGee from the Bob and Tom Show, 5 till 9. 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What's even more surprising is that we're still talking to each other at all. 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

0: Tom Petty with Running Down a Dream from Full Moon Fever on Steve Gorman Rocks. Tom Petty's dream started when he was a kid. He lived in Florida, and his dad took him to a set of a movie being filmed nearby. And the star of that movie, Elvis Presley. Young Tom Petty saw the king in action and thought, yeah, that's a pretty good life right there. Maybe I can do a little of that. Yeah, you think? Tom Petty, of course, had one thing Elvis Presley never had, and that's the ability to write an amazing song or 200. Elvis didn't write a thing. Tom Petty wrote until the cows came home.
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0: Love Bites, Def Leppard on Steve Gorman Rocks. Love Bites, Steve, does that mean mosquitoes? Love, like, is that what we're talking about here? Because I am getting bitten up already. And I feel like there's certain people that mosquitoes are just in love with. And I'm one of them. Are you one of them?
1: No, but I'm married to one. And that was by design. I figured if I'm going to be with someone, they better be attractive to mosquitoes. That way they'll leave me alone.
0: That's a good reason to get married, Steve. Right on.
1: If my wife and I step outside on a summer night for 5 minutes, we will walk back in. I will have no bites and she'll have 12.
0: Yeah. What is the deal? Is it like blood type? I don't know. Maybe she's a lot sweeter than you. I'm going to say she is.
1: I don't care. I'm just happy that's what happens.
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0: Not only does he know rock music, he knows sports too. 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It's time for Steve Gorman Sports.
1: Steve Gorman Sports, last night in the first game of the Western Conference semifinals, the Minnesota Timberwolves shocked the world and certainly the San Antonio Spurs with a 2-point victory. Anthony Edwards returned way ahead of schedule. The Timberwolves got a really, really unexpected win on the road to start the series. That's not the main story of the game. To me, it's about the two men playing center. Rudy Gobert for the Timberwolves, Victor Wembanyama for the San Antonio Spurs. If you had told me when I was a kid that two big men from France would be battling it out in the NBA playoffs, I would have laughed. The idea that the French would play basketball on any level, much less top level in the world, would have just seemed so foreign. But it just speaks to the fact that basketball for the last four decades has increasingly truly become the world's second game. Soccer slash football, there's no close second. It's always going to be the biggest sport on planet Earth. But basketball has easily taken over as number two, and it has made the NBA a much richer league, a better league, and it has certainly stuck a challenge in the American side. You want to play the best basketball in the world? You better keep up. Never saw that one coming.
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19: 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It's Chick McGee from the Bob and Tom Show. 5 till 9. 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

0: Temple of the Dog with Hunger Strike on Steve Gorman Rocks. The band, yes, owned the 70s in terms of prog rock, basically disbanded in the early 80s, and then regrouped when they came across this song, the tune that put Yes back on the map, Owner of a Lonely Heart.
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1: On this day, back in 1995, former drummer and founding member of Guns N' Roses, Steven Adler, was arrested on a felony count of possession of heroin, as well as two other misdemeanor drug charges. Now, the circumstances around the arrest were rather embarrassing, as neighbors called the police saying a man had been in his car, slumped over the steering wheel for hours, thinking he had a heart attack. Okay, so this is how high Adler was. The windows were rolled up, the engine was still running, and here's the worst part. There were two dogs in the car. Doing hard drugs is bad, but doing them while watching dogs in a running car? No sympathy here. That's your Classic Rock Rewind. I'm April Rose, and this is Steve Gorman Rocks.
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0: Guns N' Roses, Mr. Brownstone on Steve Gorman Rocks. It's amazing that that song gets overlooked because some of the other songs from Appetite for Destruction were so big. But Guns N' Roses, Mr. Brownstone, that was one of the ones that the real fans got into early on. Before they became the biggest band in the world, they were just the coolest new rock band in the world. And I knew some Guns fans, early day fans, and they'd be like, yeah, it's all about Mr. Brownstone, man. Rock fans are so funny, and I was guilty of this myself. You find a band no one else knows, and you dig into the deepest cuts so you can drop it as a reference point. And if somebody knows that song, then you know they're as cool as you think you are. I mean, you got to figure out who you are one way or another. Sometimes it's because you're a great athlete. Sometimes it's because you like the cool bands. I played sports in high school, but I was not great. But I loved all the obscure bands. If I'd still been in high school in 1987, I would have been all over Guns N' Roses. I was already a college dropout by the time I first heard that band. But yeah, I remember thinking early on, man, I would have eaten this up when I was in high school. I'd be the kid telling everybody, you don't know what you're missing with Guns N' Roses. That didn't last long, though. Within 1 year, they were the biggest band on earth.
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2: New message.
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12: We are finally starting to learn more things we can do to keep our brains sharp as we age. A lot of people think crossword puzzles or Sudoku might do the trick, but the science doesn't really bear that out. What one recent study found, though, was that a certain type of brain training seems to have a significant impact on cognition as we get older. It wasn't memory or even problem-solving tasks that moved the needle. It was an interactive computerized game that tested the ability to recognize two separate images in faster and faster sequences. It's what we call a task of divided attention, in which you don't have a conscious strategy on how to improve. That's according to the study's lead author. You're just trying to do the best you can to figure out how to divide your attention. Now, the game in this study was called Double Decision, if you want to find it and try it out yourself. I'm Dr. Sanjay Gupta, helping you live a better life.
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19: 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Yep, we're one of the longest-running morning shows in Peoria history, and we thank you for that. 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
22: Steve Gorman rocks, yeah. Bigfoot. I saw him. He's here in the woods of Michigan. Oh, by the way, it's Gonzo from Saginaw, Michigan.
21: Thanks for the info, Gonzo. 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

0: Rush with Tom Sawyer from Moving Pictures on Steve Gorman Rocks. The Rush tour rolling this year. They were going to put up dates for next year. I think it's absolutely outstanding that Rush is getting back on the road. I saw them only one time, 1995 in Atlanta, Georgia. I'll never forget what it felt like to stand on the side of the stage and watch the professor, Neil Peart, do things on a drum kit I couldn't do if you gave me 10 lifetimes. I remember thinking, this guy has three legs and four arms. Otherwise, how is he making all of this happen? There are great, great drummers in rock history. He's on the short list for all of them. But I don't include him on that list. I think there's all these great drummers, and then there's Neil Peart. Then there's just that guy who has his own corner of the room to himself.
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at that mama, she got it sticking in the cameraman. And we could have some. And he's up there. What's that? Hawaiian noises.

0: Dire Straits, Money for Nothing, kicking off the fifth and final hour of a May 5th Steve Gorman Rocks. We have Van Halen. We have Queen, Aerosmith, Led Zeppelin, Scorpions. Those are some pretty ginormous bands. Here's a pretty ginormous star himself, John Mellencamp, R-O-C-K, in the USA.
1: Hey there, this is

0: It's time for Questionable Wisdom on Steve Gorman Rocks. Here's April Rose with tonight's question.
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2: All right.
1: Now, Gary's been married for 10 years, and he says he's lost attraction to his partner.
2: Oh, boy.
1: Now, he says his wife hasn't changed much since they got married 10 years ago. It's just time that has made him lose attraction. But he wants to know, is that a normal thing? Will the attraction come back?
2: Oh, my gosh. One thing, just for starters, have it ever occurred to you that maybe your wife has lost her attraction to you as well? These are the kind of things that you got to probably have a discussion about. You have to figure out how to do it where it's not offensive. You can't blame somebody. You know, you're the guy who said she hasn't changed much. This is a you issue, Gary. And it's, you know, it's probably natural in any relationship over time. You have ebbs and flows, ups and downs. But I would be willing to bet if you've lost attraction to a woman you used to be attracted to, it's probably not just a simple physical thing. The connection you have, the intimacy you guys have is probably not as close as it once was. Maybe just some real heart-to-hearts and some conversations and rekindling similar interests. I mean, there's just things you have to do to keep a relationship moving forward. It's not just separate lanes in the pool. It's all a mishmash. And so if you guys aren't as close as you once were, if you're not talking regularly, if you're not checking in with each other, if you've lost the ability to have, you know, really heartfelt conversations, that's going to lead ultimately maybe to a loss of attraction. Or, now hear me out, Gary, or you're just a jerk.
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13: A Better Life with Dr. Sanjay Gupta.
14: In recent years, scientists have really dialed up the urgency to understand PFAS, sometimes referred to as forever chemicals because of how long they take to break down. The latest study found these chemicals may be aging men in their 50s and 60s a bit faster than men who are younger or older or women of any age. Experts we talked to said the accumulation of PFAS may lower testosterone levels in men, impair sperm quality, and increase risks of testicular and kidney cancer. Women, it seems, just seem to be able to clear PFAS faster. Now, whether you're a man or a woman, trying to limit your exposure is a great idea. Three ways to do that. Filter your drinking water. Don't use non-stick cookware like Teflon, and avoid fast food packaging, which are sometimes coated with these chemicals. I'm Dr. Sanjay Gupta, helping you live a better life.
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0: Halloween, Another One Bites the Dust on Steve Gorman Rocks from 1980's The Game album. Right now, it's Aerosmith, the Bad Boys from Boston, from their own Greatest Hits album from 1978 with a cover of The Beatles' Come Together.
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0: Aerosmith, Come Together on Steve Gorman Rocks. That is, of course, a Beatles song that Aerosmith is covering right there. The Beatles were the 60s. Led Zeppelin was the 70s. In terms of biggest bands, bands with the most iconic imagery and mythology surrounding both, the Beatles essentially handed the torch off to Led Zeppelin. When the Beatles were recording in January of 69, as you can see in the Get Back film, Led Zeppelin 1 had just been released, and you can hear the Beatles talking about it. Did you hear about Jimmy Page's new band? They all knew Jimmy. Everybody knew Jimmy Page, that guy from the Yardbirds. Led Zeppelin, by the end of 1969, with the Beatles broken up, took that mantle and held on to it. And Aerosmith, who we just heard, if you ask Steven Tyler the two greatest bands ever, he'd say the Beatles and then Led Zeppelin. Good taste. That's Steven Tyler. So from the debut album that knocked the Beatles off their perch, Led Zeppelin 1, here's Dazed and Confused.
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0: Steve Gorman Rocks. 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
1: It's May the 5th, April Rose, 5-5, I like to think of it. Cinco de Mayo, whatever you want to call it. Whoa. That's what it is.
2: A lot to celebrate. Let's go.
1: On this day in 2013, Robert Plant had to get a restraining order against an overzealous fan, a woman who'd been harassing him for over 3 years, insisting that they were actually in a relationship, which was, news to Robert Plant, as he'd never met her before. The restraining order. Nothing ever came of it. Apparently, she got the hint and left him alone after that. On this day in 1969, the Beatles released Get Back in the United States, a classic song by any measure. But John Lennon, many years later, said that there was an underlying thing about Yoko in the lyrics. He said, when they were recording the song, Paul McCartney, every time he sang the line, "Get back to where you once belonged," would cut his eyes over to Yoko. Finally, on this day in 1963, April, there was a Decca Records A&R executive in London named Dick Rowe. And he, in 1962, passed on a chance to sign the Beatles. He said, guitar groups are on the way out.
2: Oh, no.
1: A year later, after missing the biggest band that ever was, he saw George Harrison. George Harrison recommended he go see another band. George said, you missed out on us, but you should go see a band at the Crawdaddy Club called the Rolling Stones.
2: Oh my gosh, stop. Did he pass on the Stones? Stop it.
1: Oh no, he signed them right away. Yes. When a Beatle suggests you sign the Rolling Stones, the appropriate response is to sign the Rolling Stones. And that's exactly what Dick Rowe did. He wasn't going to be the guy that missed the two biggest bands of all time.
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3: New message.
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15: 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Mornings here, 5 till 9 on 95.5 GLO. Thank you, Peoria, for making us one of the most listened to shows in Peoria radio history. We were first heard here in the River City in the 1990s, and we're still at it. 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
16: A Better Life with Dr. Sanjay Gupta.
17: We are finally starting to learn more things we can do to keep our brains sharp as we age. A lot of people think crossword puzzles or Sudoku might do the trick, but the science doesn't really bear that out. What one recent study found, though, was that a certain type of brain training seems to have a significant impact on cognition as we get older. It wasn't memory or even problem-solving tasks that moved the needle. It was an interactive computerized game that tested the ability to recognize two separate images in faster and faster sequences. It's what we call a task of divided attention, in which you don't have a conscious strategy on how to improve. That's according to the study's lead author. You're just trying to do the best you can to figure out how to divide your attention. Now, the game in this study was called Double Decision. If you want to find it and try it out yourself. I'm Dr. Sanjay Gupta, helping you live a better life.
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0: scorpions from Hanover, Germany. Or I should say scorpions from Hanover, Germany.
1: That's so good.
0: This is the hit song, There's No One Like You, April Rose. You know there's no one like you.
1: My grandmother's from Germany, and she has the sweetest German accent, but it always sounds fake. Like, I'm like, do you really actually talk like that all the time? Because it's so different than any other accent.
0: All the time they do. They say things like, would you like some more strudel? And it's always so adorable.
1: It is.
0: That's going to do it for us for the night. Tomorrow's Wednesday night, May the 6th. We're back with 5 hours of great music. We'll talk to you then.
1: See you then. Hey there, this is 95.5 GLO.

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7: When it comes to the myriad reasons people don't get enough exercise, psychologist Diana Hill has heard them all. She's the author of a new book with a great title, I Know I Should Exercise, But. 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She told us that she encourages people she works with to shift from an either-or mindset to a both-and mindset. Hill herself uses time at her son's baseball game to walk around the field cheering him on instead of sitting on the sidelines. She also recommends setting up your space at home, at work, in the car to facilitate movement. So every night before I go to bed, I lay out my workout clothes next to my bathroom sink, so they are waiting there for me as a good reminder. I'm Dr. Sanjay Gupta, helping you live a better life.
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1: If men are getting robot girlfriends, I feel like we should allow the people to have robot pets.
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1: I won't tire you out.
0: Got a feel for it?
2: Yeah. That sexy little number you're wearing has got you looking mighty fine.

0: little Tom Waits. You want to hear Tom Waits?
1: Yeah.
2: Oh, Mr. Waits just passed out. Wake up, Tom.
0: Tom, are you all right?
3: Take your time.
4: Duke and his band, they sure sound fine. This is a happy song, ain't one of mine.

0: The lonely old maid's gonna tie you up.
1: I wanna tie you up.
2: I guess Tom Griswold appearance here.
3: Oh, should we do a Tom Griswold
2: verse? Yeah, that'd be good, I think.
4: Oh, this is new.
3: I've been preparing a verse. I'll sing it right here. Actually, I'll come back within a minute. I've got a million things to do.
1: I'm gonna tie you up.
5: I'm not really ready.
1: I'm gonna tie you up.
3: I'm sorry. Christy, what do we have?
1: I'm gonna tie you up. All right. Now, just the man.
6: I'm gonna tie you up.
1: Just the men who are larger than average.
6: I'm gonna tie you up
4: with this.
7: Just the men who are great liars.
4: Duke Tomato with the Power.
8: Hey! Hi there, ho there. You're as welcome as can be. From the O'Reilly Auto Parts Studio. It's the Bob and Tom Show. Christy Lee at the news desk.
7: Hello.
8: Pat Godwin.
9: Hey, Chick.
8: With his guitar and his organ.
4: Uh-oh.
8: There's Josh Arnold.
10: Hi.
7: Ever confuse the two?
10: Oh, yeah.
8: At the I Hate...

0: which is, we have just today, I can honestly say, we have more funny, weird stories today. I'm very pleased with what is coming up. So I just want to say that.
1: Are you very pleased with the people out there making the news? Is that what you're trying to say?
0: In some cases, yes.
1: Okay.
0: But for the most part, just some crazy stuff out there. For example, we opened up with one of the live versions of I Want to Tie You Up with Duke Tomato. And we have a story coming up today about an art form of Japanese origin.
1: Origami?
0: No, that's also an art form of Japanese origin, certainly. This I had not heard of this. Is it pronounced Shibari, maybe?
1: Probably. No, it's Sbarro. They sell pizza in the mall.
0: Ah, okay, good. Yeah. I think it's Shibari, and it's Japanese rope play, rope bondage, involving some exotic knots and
1: never blurred the line between pleasure and pain. I just I've heard tell of it, but
0: yeah, this is apparently very elaborate and what is it the word I'm looking for? Ritualistic. Oh. Yeah, I would hate it. I mean,
2: like to be restrained in any way.
0: But no, I have terrible claustrophobia.
1: Mm-hmm. You can't wear crew shirts,
0: right?
2: I mean,
0: at Disney World, got on one of the rides, and I had to, before they started, said stop, and I had to get out and do the walk of shame on a ride at Disney World.
1: Did you hear as you're walking?
0: I know what I did, but do you know the one? It's like it's called Mission to Mars.
3: Flight to Mars, Orange,
0: and they shut the door on you, and you have limited movement of your hands. But then on the way out, as I was walking out, they were walking in with the mop crew.
2: Somebody got sick, didn't
0: Someone
2: they?
0: Had just vomited.
2: Yeah.
0: In any event, yeah. So this is all about
1: you think that's
0: being
1: an
0: tied
1: entry,
0: up.
1: Entry-level job at Disney World, the mop crew.
0: Oh.
1: All right.
0: I've seen worse.
1: Welcome to your first day, Josh. You'll, of course, start out on the mop crew.
3: Oh! is that where I get to, like, mop the Magic Kingdom? I go up? Like the castle there, Cinderella's castle?
1: You'll find it's primarily vomit and the various rides. You're mopping up vomit.
0: Yeah,
3: If I wanted this, I wouldn't have left Six Flags.
0: I won't go into any detail, but I did. There was an event that I witnessed at Kings Island that involved shutting down whatever to the mini roller coaster there.
1: You mean the Beastie?
0: Yeah. It involved many...
2: Okay. Okay.
0: Many
2: orifices.
0: Yes, and varieties of buckets of effluent from.
2: Oh boy.
0: I'll just leave it right there. Ugh. But yeah, they had to get the hazmat.
1: More than.
0: Oh,
1: vomit,
0: it was
1: huh?
0: brutal. The point is, we have coming up rope play in the news. I'm looking forward to that. Certainly, we have a great world record today. We have mascot news. We have is nicotine good for you news. And sexual fantasies that people have tried out that they were disappointed with. I mean, this seems like something that might happen.
1: Well, congratulations for trying, right?
3: Yeah. Hey, you know what? Mm-hmm. This wasn't for me.
1: Right.
0: And you and I, for example, have discussed this, Chick.
1: Mm-hmm.
0: We are not at all interested in the so-called threesome.
1: No.
0: Never been appealing to me in any way.
1: And I don't care for watching two girls. I believe the scientific term is go at it. I'm
3: with you. That's a party I'm clearly not invited to. And so why would I?
4: Same here. Yeah.
0: But we'll get to various folks and their sexual fantasies. interestingly enough, these do the Venn diagrams of the story I just mentioned about tying people up with ropes is part of that subset there, if that's. Makes sense. We'll get to that. It's all coming up, and I'm very excited about it. Hmm. We also have great letters today.
3: Oh, you must have gotten them.
2: Yeah.
0: Oh, sorry. Got a bad letter over there?
3: Four? Oh. Yeah, these can stop.
0: Okay, I'm sorry. I didn't realize you got
3: we'll a bad letter. We'll have a meeting this morning.
0: Oh, okay.
3: I'll bring it up.
0: Okay, fine. I have just some fun letters about shop class. I'm a huge fan, by the way.
3: I love it, too. It should be mandatory.
0: Of shop class.
1: I got a lot of input about people wanting to help me find a glass-blowing class.
2: Oh, did you?
0: I've got one for you.
1: And as a matter of fact, let's see. This first letter, I'll read it real quick. Be careful, Chick. Do not inhale when you're blowing glass because you could have a pain in your stomach.
3: See, that's the sort of letters we're talking about.
1: Yeah, that's right.

0: P-A-N-E.
1: You can't, I can't get mad at somebody who would tell a joke we would clearly tell.
0: Absolutely. That sounds right out of
2: I didn't
0: our
2: get
0: quiver.
2: It. I didn't get it at first. But thank you for the, the spelling there.
0: P-A-N-E.
2: Yeah,
0: P-A-N-E.
2: That's more of a literary format.
0: You got to see it.
2: I didn't pick up on it. Sorry.
0: I'm standing by for your next adventure in pun, okay?
2: Yeah, no, I did.
0: Be careful.
2: That's more of a literary. Well, and in any event, yeah, I'm a big fan of Shop Class. We have many letters about things that people made in Shop Class. Pat, did you ever take Shop Class?
3: I did, yeah. We talked about it yesterday. I made a cutting board for my mom, a huge pig. When
2: oh,
3: I was,
2: that's right.
3: First grade, yeah.
2: Yeah, this came up. This came up because, Josh, did you, was it in art class that you made the ashtray?
1: Yeah.
2: Yeah, that's interesting to me. I wonder if...
0: first grade shop class?
1: Yeah, that's crazy, Pat.
0: That doesn't seem safe.
4: No
3: well,
4: way.
3: It looks like it was the first grade.
0: What, no,
4: you weren't in the first
0: no
4: grade.
0: Kindergarten
3: probably
0: shop
3: senior
0: class?
3: Year as far as
0: what
3: I remember.
0: What the hell?
2: We didn't have shop class till 7th grade.
0: Yeah,
3: we were very advanced
0: least.
3: Back in day.
2: Yeah.
3: It looks terrible is what's my point.
2: I remember Mr. Tappenden wore... He wore white button-down shirts with short sleeves.
0: Oh, yeah.
2: And then he had to wear a tie, but he very wisely tucked it in so he didn't get it caught in a lathe.
0: Sure.
2: Can you imagine the first guy that discovered that?
0: Well, lathe will suck
2: that,
0: you in.
2: Yeah, that would be very bad.
4: What's the rule on keeping your child's artwork from school? Because my kids have a bunch of pottery things that they've made
0: you have to keep it
4: over
0: forever.
4: The years.
0: You need to get a trunk and keep it forever?
2: I just had a massive work of art made. It's so beautiful. Of my little girl's artwork. You know what? It's kind of like a ultra-high-tech decoupage.
0: Oh, okay.
2: They take a whole bunch of it.
4: Yeah.
2: And, I mean, it's like 6 feet by 5 feet.
4: Yeah.
2: And it's just their artwork, just a whole bunch of them together. It looks so cool. It's being put up today at my house.
4: Where are you putting it?
2: On top of the stairs.
0: Right by the doghouse.
2: I wanted to put it right in front because it's so colorful and sweet and happy. I love kids' artwork. It's much more joyful.
4: I have a serpent that one of them made and a box that looks like a Tiffany.
2: Oh, you've got 3D stuff. I'm talking about drawings.
4: Yeah, I have 3D stuff. And right now they're on a shelf, but I'm like.
2: Well, the one thing you want to save is the handprint. That they put into the clay.
4: Yeah.
2: I have
1: Christy
2: that.
1: Hates her kids' artwork.
4: No, I love it, but I don't know how. I don't.
1: You love
4: know.
1: It so much, you want to get rid of it. And you want to find out how you can do so without upsetting them.
0: You can. Throw
4: I don't
0: it.
4: Know.
2: Arson.
0: It's okay.
3: Yes, yeah,
0: okay.
3: Get out
0: you
3: of
0: need
3: it.
0: Someone to tell you it's okay to throw it away, and that's fine.
4: I'm not going
0: to
4: throw it away, but I don't know what to do with it.
0: I feel
4: do
0: like throwing it away.
4: Do you want it back?
2: Are you out of shelves?
3: What are you?
2: Okay,
0: yeah, it sounds like me. You need
1: can't
0: to move
1: the side of it.
2: Now, do you have their paintings and drawings from when they were kids?
4: Oh yeah,
2: that's the stuff I'm talking about.
4: Okay, I have every year of their life. I had a tote, and I would put things in it for every single year.
0: See,
4: so
0: great.
4: Now I have 18 totes.
2: You can digitize it all. You know, you could digitize it and put it on an Aura frame.
4: Yeah, that's
2: that'd be
4: true.
2: A great way to go. That'd be simple.
0: You mean 36 totes?
4: Yeah, total.
0: Yeah,
4: and guess what? They don't want them. And I thought that would be so cool to go back through your life, you know, every year and get to see what you did. And
0: that's something
2: well, we do
0: mom would keep.
2: We do live in an age because of the cameras on our phones. I have almost every day of my young children's lives in my phone.
4: Yeah, that's true.
2: I mean, I have almost 100,000 photographs on my phone. It's ridiculous. Someday I'll look at them. Now, let's move forward here. Coming up, though, some very exciting stuff in the news. I have some happy letters over here.
0: Happy.
2: And we have a shredder in the back room for the letters that Josh was just handed. I'm not sure what happened over there. Right now, I want to talk about money.
0: Talk to me, Daddy.
2: Let's just say right now things are a little tight. If you've put gas in your car lately, yikes. But American Financing is an outfit, a distinguished organization, actually, and they've got a pretty good idea for you. 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
15: Sometimes you can tell a lot about what someone wants to do offline by looking at what they do online. Let me tell you about Pinterest's first parenting trend report. Pinterest is a huge platform. They have 600 million monthly users, 80 billion searches per month. The report found a shift from the iPad kid era to now, when parents are actually more interested in real-world adventures and hands-on activities. The global trends and insights lead at Pinterest told us families are thoughtfully designing childhoods rooted in creativity, intention, and meaningful experiences. One psychologist we spoke to said he sees this as a reflection of parents' desire to build core capacities in their children: resilience, curiosity, self-regulation, empathy. These things don't grow automatically, but are built through lived experience. I'm Dr. Sanjay Gupta, helping you live a better life.
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0: 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It's Chick McGee from the Bob and Tom Show, 5 till 9. Did you know that we've been at this since the 90s right here on 95.5 GLO? 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What's even more surprising is that we're still talking to each other at all. 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
0: Hey, welcome back to the Bob and Tom Show. We're in the O'Reilly Auto Parts Studios. 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
4: Hello.
0: Hello, there's Pat Godwin.
3: Hey, Chick.
0: Hey, Pat. There's Josh Arnold.
27: Hi.
0: Hi, there's Ace Cosby.
28: Hello.
0: I'm Chick McGee. Hello, Tom. You have some happy letters from our listeners.
2: Well, you can be the judge of that.
0: All right, sir.
2: We were talking about shop class.
4: Mm-hmm.
2: And I know that some schools have gotten away from doing that, which I think is a huge mistake. I loved shop class. Do you remember the name of your shop teacher, Josh?
27: Yeah, Mr. Yuka was the first shop teacher I had. And my favorite shop teacher, I cannot remember his name.
0: Mr. Yuka.
27: It'll come to me, though.
2: I had Mr. Tappenden and Mr. Woodell, W-O-O-D, and he was a true artist. He would have work in various woods that are now illegal to possess.
0: Ah, ebony, mm-hmm. Huh?
2: Bola Bola. There was someone like Coca-Burro or something. I forget what it was. Sounds like a restaurant at Disney World. We were talking about shop class, and we have some fine letters here. Dear Bob and Tom, I had a metal shop class, and I made several different cast items. But one thing that stands out to me when remembering metal shop class is the welding booths. Metal shop came right after lunch. And what's great after lunch? A cigarette.
4: Oh.
2: I would go to the welding booth. It looked like an old school voting booth with a curtain that closed behind you. I would arc weld while smoking a cigarette so the teacher wouldn't know what I was doing. That's Scott in Stockton, California. You're caught.
4: Is it safe to smoke while you're welding? That doesn't...
2: I don't know.
4: That seems kind of scary.
27: Hard to do with a mask.
4: Yeah.
2: This is tricky, isn't it?
0: Well, yeah. He must have a cigarette holder.
4: Yeah.
2: Like a tube. Really? Maybe he borrowed a tube from the lab.
0: Really long.
2: By the way, P.S. Josh, if you're ever out here in the California Central Valley, come go bass fishing with me on the Delta.
0: Mm.
2: Okay, Scott. Well, thank you very much. That sounds like a great time.
27: Oscar and I were talking about metal shop yesterday and how just handling that sheet metal was just wear these huge gloves.
0: Yep.
27: Otherwise, they'll just slice your fingers right off. And
0: it was so sharp.
27: And how sawdust is one thing, but metal shavings are a total other animal.
4: Oh,
0: man. Yeah, my dad worked in a factory. They made steel wool pads.
27: Ugh.
0: And that fine steel wool would get in his eyes every now
27: geez.
0: And then.
27: Jeez.
0: Yeah, it was.
2: Probably in his lungs.
0: Yeah, oh, yeah.
2: Yikes.
0: Oh, yeah.
2: I was at a at one of the printing places that we use, and they have these enormous rolls of paper, and there are signs everywhere, and they have huge first aid kits. You can get a fatal paper cut if you're not careful. I mean, it's like these, you don't imagine like a 6 foot edge of paper that's a stiff paper. It's like a giant blade.
0: You think it's possible to cut somebody's head off with a paper cut? Given the right size of paper?
2: You could certainly cut, as Donnie Baker would have said, the carotid artery.
0: Carotid artery?
2: Probably could. I did not watch the, what do you call it, the Met Gala.
4: Met Gala, yeah.
2: I just saw a little bit of it when I walked by the TV. apparently, they wear outrageous outfits.
4: Well, the theme this year was fashion is art, so you can imagine.
0: Okay. Oh.
4: Yeah.
0: Oh, really?
4: Yeah.
2: It's interesting because on during the Kentucky Derby, one of the just great, wonderful things about the Derby are the crazy hats.
0: Mm-hmm. Well, they're not crazy.
2: Oh, some of them are loony.
0: Oh, now.
2: Oh, that's great. That's part of it. It's supposed to be kind of fun in some cases. In any event, I did not see. Apparently, it's like $100,000 a pop to be.
4: Yeah,
0: $100,000 a seat, baby.
2: But it's obviously a charity thing for the museum. A Cardi B apparently was on the And this Michael writes, she wore an outfit that appeared to look like her intestines were exposed.
4: Yikes. I did not see that one. Wow.
0: Really?
4: Ugh. Yeah.
2: This is from Michael in Alpharetta, Georgia.
0: I'd rather see that ass explode.
2: By the way, he says, wearing an outfit that looks like your intestines are exposed, that shows a lot of guts. Okay, thank you very much, Michael. We appreciate it.
0: Oh, that's more of a print piece.
2: Not at all. I think it's very clear what he's doing there.
4: There were a lot of nipples. On the carpet.
0: The Rock's wife had a weird dress on.
4: They were like fake breastplates that these ladies were wearing, and so the nipples were exposed. It was bizarre.
0: And The Rock had his wife had accentuating the areola and the nipple
4: like
0: part.
4: It was roses or something.
3: Oh, yeah,
4: it was
3: cream
4: weird.
3: Swirls or something.
4: Yeah, yeah.
0: And they made a big deal out of The Rock wearing a $3 million wristwatch. And the Rock's done pretty well.
27: Yeah, man's allowed to spend his money however he wants.
0: Yeah, buy two, Rock.
2: $3 million. Are there little people inside it?
0: I don't know.
2: What's it made of?
0: It's a very nice watch.
2: Made of baby flesh.
4: Some billionaire from India was wearing a $15 million necklace. This Tanzanite that was as big as my fist. It was it was unbelievable.
0: Oh, huh.
4: But it was a bunch of billionaires this year. It was
2: weird.
4: There
2: was a lot of fisting going on after the show. Let's face it. Come on.
27: I mean, imagine.
0: Well, you're going to have that. The ultra rich.
2: Yeah, the ramrod's pretty
0: between
2: full
0: them eating, eating babies.
2: This comes to us from Brian with a special hello to, and the gag here is he goes, Chuck.
0: Oh, that's,
2: because,
0: that's funny, jackass. What? What's the matter? What?
2: I read in the wrong order, didn't I? No,
0: yeah.
2: I made him mad. No, it's because that was your name. Before you became Chick. He's a fellow Ohio guy.
0: 30, 60.
2: So back in the day.
0: I think I've been Chick longer than I was Chuck.
27: Oh, okay.
0: Yeah, I think we're at, I just had dinner with a bunch of the people from high school a couple of weeks ago, maybe a month ago now, and they all call me Chuck, and it's odd. It's very odd. I don't trust any of them.
2: It's got to be weird for you too, Christy. I think it's interesting that Christy's husband calls her Christy, which is her radio name.
0: Well, Chick is my radio name, I guess.
4: My real name no one uses.
2: Yeah, and if anyone calls Ace by his real name, he has them killed. Are you aware of that?
27: Disappeared.
2: Yeah, I know that. Assuming that they're dead, Ace. forgive me. Back to the letter. This comes to us from Springfield, Ohio, kind of a place you're familiar with.
0: Why do you assume they're dead? Because you're scared of Ace? What's the problem?
2: Careful.
27: He's smart.
0: What's the problem?
2: Chuck might disappear.
0: I wait for that day.
2: greetings from Springfield, Ohio, Chuck. There's a cool...
0: he did it again.
2: Well, I'm reading it in the order it was written.
4: Okay.
2: He goes, this is a very cool historic event. I'm sure Tom will appreciate, and maybe no one else. The Big Boy 4014 is one of the largest steam trains ever built. It's touring the United States as part of the 250th birthday of the USA.
0: That's your big boy.
4: Yeah.
2: It's stopping in our neck of the woods in June, and there's a drawing of it. That is a monster of a locomotive. Ooh. That's a beautiful piece of work, isn't it?
4: Yeah.
2: Look at that giant cow catcher up front. Why do you suppose they named it that? It
27: doesn't even look real.
3: That's AI.
2: That I think drawing? That's a painting. That's, I think that's a painting of it.
4: Yeah, why wouldn't they call it a cow killer?
0: A cow killer.
27: Yeah, it's not really catching them.
4: Yeah, catching them at all.
2: Yeah, that's
0: by God, when you're right, Christy.
2: Yeah, yeah, that's what I mean. I mean, that's one of those
3: lifting their carcass out of the way. Yeah, is what it's
2: like. Yeah, that's one of those things where they don't name it what it is. Like euthanasia. Oh, we're going to make them young again. No,
27: that is a wild engine, man.
2: Yeah. So the
0: that's big like a Snowpiercer.
27: It's like exactly.
0: Yeah. Yeah.
2: The big boy 4041 schedule is online.
0: Okay, I'll make sure not to look at that. Okay.
2: Well, there are people that are interested in history, and I mean, look at that amazing machine. Think about that.
0: The Peter Pan complex and model railroads, is that right? Is that what you... I won't grow up.
2: You know, I opened up the show.
0: And optimistic. This comes from a guy who...
3: Something happened. I
2: wanted to...
0: The most extensive collection of tennis shoes you'll ever see. Not, yeah. Not that I'm going to grow up, by God, but...
2: Let me see if I can read this one.
0: All right, sir. I thought we were encouraged to heckle. We're not? I thought I was helping.
3: You're right. Busting balls here.
0: Am I not helping act? Yeah.
2: No, but this guy recognized right away that I would be the only one that was interested in this.
0: Okay.
2: Thank you, Brian. I appreciate
0: it. Why don't you have a model railroad with a little engineer cap in the basement? I see you doing that. There's still time.
2: I don't have that kind of time. But that's super fun, though. I sometimes go to the fairgrounds. They have those shows. They're amazing.
0: God.
2: Dear Bob and Tom Show.
0: Yeah.
2: Writes Jay, listening at K-Boy, Medford, Oregon.
0: Jaybird.
2: He, in shop class. I better not give Jay's last name.
0: Reynolds?
2: He carved some elaborate pipes.
4: He says,
2: you know, those kind of pipes. I also made a hammock chair.
4: Nice.
0: You mean a chamock?
4: They look, they're rope that are attached to wood.
3: Or a hair?
0: Yeah.
2: Neither one of those.
0: Hey, Josh, nice looking hair you've got there.
27: And I love your chamock.
0: Thank you.
2: I guess I prefer chamock.
27: Yeah, it's kinda nice. Makes way more
2: That'd be cool. He also says I made a steamroller out of chrome tailpipe.
0: Uh-huh.
2: That sounds like fun. Apparently, Jay, very good in shop class.
0: I made a lawnmower out of an end table one time. It was beautiful.
27: Couldn't cut grass with the hell.
0: No, but... no. You can sit things on it, though. I'll tell you that.
2: You say you have a desire to take a glass blowing class?
0: Yeah, I think I'm going to. But this guy said, be careful, don't inhale, because you'll end up with a pain in your stomach.
27: That's absolutely an audio joke as well.
3: Yeah, absolutely. Yeah.
27: That's not just for the written...
0: If I emphasize pain enough, they get it P-A-N-E, not P-A-I-N. But it would be
2: so you're saying you read it properly that time?
27: No, he did it right the first time, too. Yeah.
2: Okay.
0: Now, see, I appreciate you heckling me. You're helping me. I like that. Dear Bob and Tom Show, isn't it about time that Tom becomes obsessed with those little shoe covers that contractors put on before entering your home?
4: Oh, yeah.
0: I say the time has come.
4: Do you keep those in your car?
2: Whenever guys come over to do stuff, I never make them put them.
27: Yeah, I always tell them, don't worry.
0: Are you kidding? I absolutely insist on it.
4: Really?
0: As a matter of fact, I say, do you have an extra pair? And I put, just to make them feel at home.
2: See, you and I are I always say, hey, would you like I've got Coke, I've got Mountain Dew, I've got soda water.
0: Fix it and get out of here.
2: Please, if you feel free to use the bathroom.
0: Right. Hit the curb.
4: Don't have beer for him?
2: You don't give a guy who's about to use power tools
27: drive
2: a beer.
27: Home.
4: After they're done, they can have a nice celebratory
2: beer. I have done that.
0: No Cosmo, no Manhattan.
2: In fact, I did have an incident occur. This is no matter how I tell this, it's going to come out wrong. So go to hell.
0: Roger that.
2: I had a very kind gentleman of Hispanic origin.
0: Oh boy, what'd you offer him? A taco?
2: Can I say that?
3: Would you like a margarita?
0: Andale.
2: And I brought him into the house, and he was no matter how I tell this story, he was with several other gents.
4: Yes.
2: who were all, well, they don't pronounce
3: the G like that.
4: They were all fluent in Spanish.
0: Less than three, they don't enter, leave the house. Okay.
2: Coming from various Central American countries. In any event.
0: They were born in Boston.
2: Yeah,
0: probably.
2: It was a Friday. And I don't drink beer. But my son Willie, whenever he always brings stuff over or whatever, so I had this. I have this refrigerator that's full of all these exotic beers.
4: Right.
2: So I brought this guy was in the house. I said, "Hey, come over here. Why don't you guys take some of this?" And this guy spoke virtually no English. I mean, it was really tough.
0: Okay.
2: And I get more laughs when I try to speak Spanish to these guys. I get bigger laughs than I've ever gotten on this show. I'm not sure
0: you
2: what I just said.
0: You realize if you speak English loud enough and slowly
2: enough.
0: But
2: I do know the word cerveza.
4: Right.
0: Sure.
2: Yeah. And Willie had purchased a number of exotic beers. So I opened up the door.
0: Fridge?
2: I opened up the door to the fridge, and there was a bunch of stuff on the door itself.
4: Sure.
0: Please tell me you said mucho cerveza.
2: And I just said cerveza, and I pointed to, as it happened, most of the ones that were...
4: Were all Modelo. Is that what you're going to say?
2: No, they were, yes.
3: Dos Equis.
2: And the guy chose to walk off with two sixes of Miller High Life.
27: You know,
3: of course.
27: Because I've tried to teach Willie what a beer actually is.
0: Miller High Life.
2: And I'm not totally serious.
27: And he won't listen to me. I would have walked off with a Miller High Life.
2: No, but that's what Willie gets, but he also gets the other stuff.
4: Uh-huh.
27: I know what he gets.
2: I just thought it was really funny that he would choose the Miller High Life.
27: I've teased Willie. I said, you like beer that people who don't like beer like. That's what he gets. Yeah. It's like people who go to sushi restaurants
4: right.
27: and they get the deep fried covered in sauce BS. Like you don't like raw. You don't like sushi.
0: The shrimp tempura.
4: Yeah. Yeah. The number California one, roll that has nothing in it.
0: The number one selling beer in the United States
2: is Modelo.
4: Modelo.
0: Michelob Ultra by volume.
2: What?
0: By volume. That means the louder you, drunker you are, right. The louder you talk.
2: I just read it was Modelo.
0: Top by dollars is Modelo Especial.
4: I think Mick Ultra is pretty darn popular.
3: Yeah,
4: everywhere you go. Yeah.
2: Oh, no, I'm not denying that.
27: That's interesting. So sales, Modelo, mm-hmm. volume, Michelob Ultra. That just shows you the margins as well.
0: That's right. Oh, yeah.
2: I'm confused. What does that mean by volume?
27: So there's more served, so it's cheaper.
0: Yeah,
27: right. A draft.
0: Volume means how much they're. Never mind.
2: I thought. I think the way you're undermining an interesting story of mine is fine. Hey,
0: how are you? How am I? I'm trying to save you from.
27: So I guess, Tom, is this what you're saying? Since the men were what you would call exotic, you thought they would take exotic beers?
2: Well, I thought because that's the more expensive. I thought maybe I was trying to say here's a little
27: it's even more troublesome.
2: Here's a little taste of your home, senor.
27: So it was stuff like Dos Equis and
2: Modelo.
27: Oh,
2: but he ended up walking off with
4: Oh my gosh. Well,
3: maybe he's being polite.
27: There's also a chance Dos Equis and Modelo is not consumed in Mexico or Spain.
0: You understand that in your effort to not be racist, you were incredibly racist.
2: No, I was offering.
0: Okay.
2: Sorry.
0: Dear Bob and Tom Show, anyway, these shoes.
2: Then when I offered them the tequila and they took the Kentucky bourbon, I said, what the hell?
27: What is happening here?
0: Okay, Isn't it time for Tom to come with the stuff they can cover their shoes in contractors in their little blue booties. This way you won't run the risk of someone tracking goose poop throughout the building. That's right. It's still out there
4: still
0: on the steps
4: there, yeah.
0: and stairs. Goose
27: yeah, well
0: poop.
27: Done over there, fellas.
0: Yeah, good job. I looked for
2: the snow shovel yesterday to get it off, and I couldn't find it.
4: Do you think they?
27: Oh,
4: come
27: it's
4: up,
27: right. It's honestly, it's right by the front door.
2: Oh,
0: yeah.
4: Do you think they? Come
2: I was
4: up
2: back
4: here
2: in engineering. No wonder
4: take,
2: I could
4: take a nap on the couch over there.
2: We've been in this building for decades, and I've never seen this happen before.
0: Boy, it's covered.
2: I don't know what happened over the weekend, and you know my policy on geese, the so-called Canada goose.
4: Yeah.
2: I think there should be a bounty on them. One of my favorite trails you can't use anymore because. It's too hard to explain. It's along the canal. You ever tried to walk on that? You can't now. It's
0: they
2: nothing
0: are
2: but
0: territorial
2: goose manure.
0: AF.
2: Yeah. We need to turn them into Soylent Goose. where was I? Oh, I know. I want to save you guys. This is the day. This is it.
0: Save me, Tom.
2: Don't Don't come running to me Monday morning.
1: Dear Bob and Tom show, I forgot about Mother's Day.
0: Start out with an insult. Go, Tom.
1: I'm living in a box under a bridge and I need fresh socks.
2: Too bad, buddy. We warned you. No more yelling. Steven Singer is my friend. Steven Singer Jr.
1: There's a dog named Buddy.
2: Steven has a dog named Buddy and a photograph on a dartboard in his office of Chick McGee's giant face. Now, the point is, Steven Singer, he really did me a huge favor, so I owe it to Steven. Steven Singer Jewelers, you'll find him at IHateStevenSinger.com. Look at the entire array of great gifts for those moms out there. Come on. Think about all the moms in your life. She's a mom, she's a mom, she's a mom. And one of the great things you can give them is that Sunrise 24-karat gold dip rose. What am I talking about? There's one right in front of Christy. Right here. Actual rose dipped in 24-karat gold. And then it's got beautiful colors on it, blue and purple and kind of a yellowy, sunshiny thing, because it's all about the sunrise, about all the moms getting up early and helping out the kids and helping out you, et cetera, et cetera. 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Steven is a great guy. He's got a cool rescue dog named Buddy. And, dear Chick, please go to hell. Okay, we're going to come right back to the O'Reilly Auto Parts Studios. 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
15: You know, I watched a video the other day about kids getting landlines at home. We haven't had a landline in my house in, I can't even tell you how long. But seeing these parents, about my age, being teleported back to their own childhoods, a simpler time before screens, was really powerful. And as for the kids, they sat and had conversations with their grandparents without multitasking or being distracted by a screen. I thought this was a great way to have kids stay in touch with family members and friends without getting sucked into the smartphone era too young. Of course, you need other people close by to hop on board as well if this is something that's going to work. Perhaps most important, I realized, these relics can be a great conversation starter with your children. You can talk about what it really means to be connected in this day and age. Things have changed a lot. I'm Dr. Sanjay Gupta, helping you live a better life.
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2: 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We appreciate it. 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Mornings here, 5 till 9 on 95.5 GLO. Thank you, Peoria, for making us one of the most listened to shows in Peoria radio history. 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We'll talk to you in the morning right here on 95.5 GLO. 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
4: Hi.
3: Hi. There's Pat Godwin.
5: Hello.
3: Hi. There's Josh Arnold, and that shirt is resplendent.
6: Oh, thank you.
3: I like it very much.
6: Thanks.
7: I think Josh is resplendent in that shirt.
3: Yeah.
6: Well, what did I do to deserve all this?
3: Yes, indeed.
7: Oh, let me rub it.
3: I want to kiss you on the mouth. There's Ace Cosby.
8: Hello.
3: I'm Chick McGee, and here's Tom.
6: Tom, remember, who's the guy in American Graffiti?
3: Charlie Martin Smith?
6: Yes, thank you. Charlie Martin Smith. He's talking to Candy Clark, and she's like, oh, I love that upholstery. And he goes, well, come on in. You can feel it. He goes, you can touch it.
7: I love that movie. He
3: had that look, didn't he? That nerd 50s look.
6: Oh, Toad? Wasn't that his name?
7: Yeah. Oh, great.
6: Yeah. As he tells Candy Clark, they call me Tiger.
3: That's right.
7: Great movie.
6: That is a classic American film.
7: Yeah. Now, wait a minute. Look at this. Is correct? Pat Godwin's going to be at the club known as Shakespeare's in Kalamazoo, Michigan, May 30th.
3: Oh, I got that email, too. Did you? The guy was very excited who sent the email.
7: Oh, yeah. That'll be fun, Pat. Yeah.
5: It's named after the fishing rod place.
6: Oh,
5: back
6: cool.
5: Back in 1897.
6: Man, Shakespeare's rods. Fishing's still around.
3: Evidently, it's the mecca for people who are serious about fishing.
7: Well, good to know. A couple of other things.
3: William Shakespeare, big fisherman.
7: What river?
3: Avon.
4: That's exactly right.
5: Across the Avon.
4: Mm-hmm. Yeah.
3: He would come up and go, ding dong.
7: Shakespeare calling.
3: Shakespeare calling.
7: Okay, there we go.
6: Fishing ball?
7: A couple of things last night.
3: Are they biting? Thou biting, he'd say.
6: Thou biting.
3: Belly shakes.
7: Last night I was watching, I forget which network, news show. And they showed the Rolling Stones.
4: Yeah, they got a new album.
7: In the studio. Yeah, it was just kind of weird. They go from the Straits of Hormuz to the Stones.
6: Wow.
7: And they've got a couple songs out already, but the Rolling Stones are going to be, this is kind of odd, they're going to sort of be on The Tonight Show with Jimmy Fallon, but not together and not playing music. I think it's, is it Mick? I think it's like Mick tonight, Keith tomorrow, and then Ronnie Wood next week or something.
3: So now are they going to be involved in 9-year-old birthday party games like all of his guests? They're going to have to spoon water and carry it across the stage, or maybe.
7: But it'll be cool.
4: The album's called Foreign Tongues, features the late Charlie Watts, Steve Winwood, Paul McCartney, The Cure's Robert Smith, and Chad Smith from the Red Hot Chili Peppers. So,
6: pretty cool.
4: A lot going on there.
7: So the Stones, they're all in their early 80s at this point?
6: Must be, yeah.
4: Yeah.
3: Yeah.
7: We have a little bit of some of their new music, I think. No, that's not it. That's not either. I don't know where it is. That's the theme to Then Came Bronson. What color is it?
3: here, I've got, I think I might have it over here. This is a theme from Fall Guy. I'm sorry.
7: I've got it over here. This is it. This is it.
3: That's it.
7: Oh, no, that isn't it either. Wait, this must be it.
3: Yep, no, that sounds like, that's so Stones.
7: No.
6: Oh,
7: no,
6: yeah.
7: And here, this is the one with Charlie on it? Okay.
3: No, that's not it either.
4: That's not it.
3: Same year.
7: Okay, no, sorry.
3: Here's the introducing the Stones.
8: Mr. Randy Watson. Yes!
7: Okay,
8: yeah!
7: Here we go. Here we go. No, that's the theme to Then Came Bronson. Sorry. We'll try to dig it up.
4: He said it's there in yellow.
6: It's there.
3: Very, very yellow.
7: Is it called Ice Cream Truck, Winchester Cathedral? Oh, is it called In the Stars? I told you to put it in number one. That's why I can't find it.
3: Yeah, don't look anywhere else.
6: Oh, this is a great new Coldplay song.
9: This is not the Stones.
3: Yep, I got it. Okay, next. Oh.
7: There
3: they are.
7: There they are. Ladies and gentlemen, the greatest rock and roll band in the world, the Rolling Stones.
3: Well. Is that Keith?
7: Sure is.
10: I'm throwing some bones in a whiskey glass.
7: I think so. That isn't Mick, is it?
3: No, Mick. It's not Mick.
6: It's not it. When he said whiskey, it sounded like Mick.
9: No, that's him.
6: That's Mick.
3: Well.
6: It is.
3: I can't decide.
10: I was standing there when the lightning struck.
7: Yeah, that is Mick. But boy, that's
6: that auto-tune, you can't really tell.
3: Mm-hmm. Yeah, that's true.
9: He's doing some stuff there.
7: That's a great rhythm guitar.
6: That actually sounds good.
9: Cool guitar.
3: Well, yeah, they've never been
6: with like 2 years ago was pretty good. So
7: that was won a Grammy.
6: Hackney Diamonds. I remember liking that. And
7: That sounds great.
6: Yeah, that's cool.
7: And, of course, the best Rolling Stone song? Anyone?
3: I got this. Watch this. Angie.
6: Ooh,
7: a rare misstep.
4: I think the one I like isn't appropriate anymore.
6: Why?
4: Honky Tonk Woman.
6: You're good.
4: Okay.
6: Yeah.
4: That's always been my favorite Stone song.
7: The politically correct.
9: No, I think it's the other one. Brown Sugar.
4: Oh, Brown Sugar. Yeah.
6: Even that's great.
9: Yeah.
7: Yeah. Can't you hear me knocking? You just can't.
9: Oh,
6: that's wonderful. Give me shelter for me.
3: Nope.
9: That is spooky great.
3: Monkey Man.
9: Oh,
3: Monkey Man.
4: I'm a monkey.
7: Anyway, so you get to hear Mick, Keith, and Ronnie talking to Jimmy Fallon. I don't know if they'll be playing kids' games or if.
6: Well, Fallon's a massive fan, isn't he? He's going to be
3: playing Pin the Tail. And, oh, I hope Fallon does his imitation of Mick. That will be.
6: He does it slightly and almost famous, and it was kind of funny. He's like, if you think they're going to be hopping around on stage when they're in their 60s, you're sorely mistaken.
3: Yeah. And Pin the Tail on the Donkey.
7: That's kind of cool. And that sounds like a great song.
4: It does.
7: Sorry, I couldn't find it. Now, we will push forward.
6: You know, it was worth the wait, Tom.
7: Thank you. Coming up, we have some more of your letters. We've got some great stuff in the news.
3: Beautiful.
7: An interesting, I'd like to get more letters from you out there, if possible. The sexual fantasies that you have entertained and then actually tried and were disappointed by.
3: How about sexual fantasies you have about same-sex coworkers? I'm looking right at you.
9: Right at your blue eyes.
7: Troubling, really.
3: I'd like to run my fingers through your.
4: Haven't you always heard it's best to leave it as a fantasy?
3: Face.
9: Oh, the office romance.
7: Well, I'm sure there are some that.
4: That went well.
7: Yeah.
4: Okay.
7: Yeah. But we'll find out what some of those are.
6: When I made my way through the Rawlings Sporting Goods accounts receivable
9: at mail, girl.
6: It was half and half.
3: Wearing just a baseball glove and
6: pine tar, not a good lube.
3: Oh, wow. Yeah.
7: And once again, could we get your tips on how to, what the best way to get a new baseball glove broken in is?
6: Yes, the tip is simple. Yes, but it's not an easy process, but the tip is simple.
7: Okay, when we come back, we'll get to that. And other delights, I promise you. These are the O'Reilly Auto Parts Studios. 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
22: Getting your heart broken can be really rough. It'll happen to most of us at some point in our lives. It's not just an emotional experience. It's a physical one, too, often described as getting the wind knocked out of you, a knot in your stomach, trouble sleeping. I recently spoke about this with Dr. Yoram Yovil, a psychiatrist and neuroscientist. He was on my podcast, Chasing Life. Now, he told me heartbreak doesn't have to last forever, and while your inclination might be to withdraw, isolate, and shut down, it's often the opposite of what supports healing. One of the things that helps us the most is reconnecting to other people you love. And the reverse is also true, he said. If someone you care about is struggling, don't give up on them. You hold the power to comfort loved ones that are in deep physical or emotional distress. I'm Dr. Sanjay Gupta, helping you live a better life.
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3: Hey, welcome back to the Bob and Tom Show at the News Center. It's Christy Lee.
4: Boy, am I ready to go today?
3: Wow. Yeah. That's a bold
7: What'd you say?
4: I'm ready to go today. I'm prepared and ready.
7: Oh, God, I'm not.
4: Oh.
3: There's Pat Godwin.
1: Hey. Ready to go.
3: Ready to go. There's Josh Arnold, the I Hate Steven Singer sidekick chair.
2: Hi.
3: There's Ace Cosby.
5: Chick.
3: I'm Chick. Hello, Tom.
7: Hello. Now, we were talking about a couple different things I wanted to touch base with again.
3: Mm-hmm.
7: The Rolling Stones.
4: Mm-hmm.
7: Got a new album out there. They've released two songs.

0: shelter and you can't always do what you want.
1: Yeah, those are, yeah. There's a period in there. That's the golden age, especially when they get Mick Taylor in there.
2: Man, that scene in The Big Chill when she's playing Can't Always Get What You Want on the organ and they do that crane shot. Oh, man.
0: Yeah, that's really well done.
1: I always
0: vote
1: for this one.
0: It's awesome. It's great.
2: It's pretty good.
1: Right away.
2: Go!
1: Oh. And this was the theme song to the movie Blow, I think.
0: Uh-huh. They do use it, yeah. Blow. Which felt like cheating to me because it's used so well in Casino.
2: Oh, yeah.
0: I
2: want to
0: go, okay, would somebody watch Casino?
3: Yeah.
1: Oh, that's the best. Okay, I'm sorry. Oh,
0: well, that's kind of unfair because obviously that song was in both, that, you know.
3: Right. Right.
1: Certainly one of the greats. But so Stones fans, once again, Jimmy Fallon will have them as guests.
0: Have
1: chatting
0: you seen
1: away.
0: The cover of their new album? The album's called Foreign Tongues, and the cover is Nightmare Fuel.
3: Oh,
4: yeah.
0: Whoa.
1: Yikes.
0: So if you know what? If albums and CDs and stuff were still selling like they used to, would have been nixed immediately.
3: Imagine taking that to Tom for review.
1: Yeah. It looks like, I can't tell if it's Ronnie or Keith. Their face is melting.
4: It's like a Picasso.
3: It could be a mixture.
0: Yeah, I think it's
3: guys.
0: All of them. Yeah.
1: Kind of
0: a
1: Salvador Dali-esque. But yeah.
0: It's hard on the eyes.
2: You go Salvador Dali instead of Dali?
1: I don't know what it is. Okay. Whatever it is. But you know what I'm saying. The melting look. Tough.
0: But like Best Buy wouldn't have wanted to put that on an end cap 25 years
1: Remember
0: ago.
1: Remember we were talking once about what is the most popular rock logo tattoo? And I believe it ended up was Pink Floyd, right? Wasn't it the Dark Side of the Moon?
2: The prism
1: thing, prism. Followed by the Stones' tongue. That's such a classic.
3: That's great
1: that everyone knows what that is. So Stones fans, look out! Here they come. I'm looking forward to hearing that.
0: Have they said anything about a tour?
1: Yeah, they canceled it.
0: Oh, okay.
1: They were going to do a Europe tour this summer, a handful of dates, and Keith is not up to it. They said.
0: Hmm. Yeah. All right.
1: So
2: finally.
1: Oh, they should.
2: My
1: gosh. Forever. They're the greatest.
2: Well, if they're not up to it, though, you want to
0: Chick,
2: roll
0: did you ever,
2: them out?
0: Did you ever see them?
2: No, I haven't.
0: Yeah, either did I.
1: Oh,
4: wow.
1: I've seen them several
4: times. Yeah, I've gotten to see them twice.
0: Steeler's wheel doesn't count.
2: Yeah. I'm surprised you never went to see
3: the Steel Wheels.
4: Me too.
0: Oh, yeah. Thank you. Not stuck in the middle
3: to the left of me.
0: Yeah.
4: Just to the right.
0: Steelers.
4: You don't like stuck in the middle with you?
0: No, we do. I misspoke. Oh, I meant to say Steel Wheels.
1: Yeah, that's the guy from Baker Street.
3: Jerry Rafferty.
1: Yeah. Jerry Rafferty.
2: Hey. Don't you criticize Jerry Rafferty,
1: I'm
2: mister.
1: Not.
4: What was the tour we saw at the now defunct Dome?
1: Steel Wheels.
0: That's the one I knew he saw, which is why I just said it didn't count. Just
2: you
0: teasing
2: know what?
0: Him.
1: That wasn't the only
2: one. I was at the Steel Wheels show, but I didn't go in.
0: Oh.
4: Oh.
1: Okay.
0: No ticket.
2: Well, there was...
1: no ticky, no watchy.
2: There was there was an incident.
1: You can't watch the show, you see.
2: No, it's hard to watch the show when someone's yelling at you.
3: Yeah.
2: Like, you know, like this.
5: I'm okay!
1: That is pretty good.
0: You know, I'd like to. I would like to help take care of that problem for you.
2: I will take you up on that.
0: Okay,
2: we'll meet later.
0: Let me call my buddy who has a pig farm.
1: No,
2: sure to take her teeth out.
1: The pig. No, okay. There you
2: go. Piggy's digestion.
1: I don't know how to get away from this topic. Let's see. Now we could talk about my refrigerator again. And you had the letter about wearing the Christy when you have a tradesman and ladies come over to your
2: tradesman.
1: House.
2: Tradesman,
4: yes.
1: Do you have them put on the booties?
4: I do not. Yeah. However, one of the companies that does work at my house, he insists.
1: Yeah, oftentimes they
0: do.
1: Aren't those things slippery?
4: I think they're slippery. I've had to wear them in open houses before. Have you ever done that?
0: Yes.
4: Yeah. And I hate them.
1: Yeah, I always say, hey, look, we're fine.
4: I do too. I don't make people take their shoes off.
1: I have
4: off
1: dogs.
4: My home.
1: I have dogs. There's nothing you can do that these dogs haven't done to this floor.
4: Yeah.
1: But I was telling you about... I will often take a cooler outside.
2: Of course you
1: to would. Various
2: because
1: working.
2: You're insane.
1: No, it's hot out there. So when it's hot out there, I'll take a cooler out.
4: I always offer, of course.
1: Say, like, there's like a couple guys cutting the grass. And
0: I never have drinks. I just never have drinks in my fridge.
4: You don't have a drink fridge in your garage?
0: No.
2: You're not a
1: you gotta be careful.
2: Resident of this state.
0: I know.
1: You got to be careful, though.
4: Why?

0: when you bring them out, don't obviously you shove them in the cooler. Often no ice. You see.
1: Oh, so you load the cooler, and then you go, oh, crap, we don't have any ice?
0: No, I don't say the word ice.
2: No, he's making a political statement.
3: What?
1: Oh.
3: You're way behind there, John.
1: I was way behind there. You know, I was...
3: You should have silence for a different
1: thing. I was blissfully waiting in a simpler pool.
2: Yes, you were. And I love you for that.
0: Yeah, if I say more ice, they all go away.
1: Or you just, yeah, you open the door.
4: Oh,
0: remember
4: ice.
0: I told you I...
4: Yeah,
1: fellas, ice.
3: Here you go.
0: One warm tequila. Okay. Let's see. Where were we?
4: Hey, the NBA playoffs continue. And a couple nights ago, we all love the halftime shows, don't we?
2: Sure.
4: Favorite halftime show, Chrissy?
2: My favorite was the guy that had the puppets.
0: On the clothes? He looks like six guys standing there?
2: Yeah, and he would dance and do like the Village People and stuff.
4: Not just any six guys. Yes, the Village People.
2: Yeah.
4: Yeah, and they play YMCA. Man, mm-hmm. People love that.
2: Red Panda does a good show.
0: That's a great show.
4: She balances herself on actual Chinese food bowls.
2: Yeah, real high up there.
0: Right. Why do you ask?
4: Well, the other night, there's a new gentleman in town who balances himself on basketballs and does tricks in the air, and I think we have a video of it. It went wrong.
2: Oh, no.
4: There he is. And you see that...
1: Oh! It's terrible.
4: Now
0: okay,
4: watch.
0: I'll explain.
1: No.
4: Bang!
0: I'll explain. He's on a, looks like a 3-foot post,
4: right in the
0: a
4: nards.
0: Pole, and it's got like a cup on the top of it. It's on a little tripod. He's got a basketball on top of the post, and he's
4: it starts out okay.
0: He's up there doing a one-armed handstand
2: with his legs spread,
0: and he's got his hand on a basketball. The basketball's it looks like how about this, like a long upside down plunger.
2: Sure, that's so good.
1: It's a T for the basketball.
0: Yeah, exactly. And so he's up there. His head's probably 6 feet off the ground,
4: one-handed,
0: and then he slips.
4: Oh, man,
0: and he falls groin first onto the pole.
4: Oh, and
0: man. You can tell it hits him right in the nuts because he the poor guy. Is he okay?
4: Hits him right in the nuts.
2: As a woman, I saw is, oh my gosh, he landed on his ankle. He's probably jammed his leg up. I didn't even notice.
0: Well, the post-game interview, he said, I'm okay.
4: Yeah,
0: I'm happy to be here.
1: He really does hit it balls first.
2: Whoa.
1: That's crazy.
4: If you were aiming, you couldn't hit it any better.
1: Man.
4: Anyway, the Wolves won that game a couple nights ago.
1: Trauma. Oh, so he's good luck. He has to do this every time now.
4: Oh, yeah. It was at Minnesota. Yeah.
0: Coming up, we have a special request involving the Cavs game last night.
4: Okay. The Cavs took it on the chin last night against the Detroit Pistons.
2: Former champs of basketball.
0: Right now.
1: Why are you smiling?
0: I can make you happy. I can make you happy.
4: Oh.
2: How can you make me happy?
0: Coming up, we have a gigantic story about a cocaine bust on a boat.
2: Oh, Pat.
0: Pat.
3: I don't know what you're talking about.
4: I have never been happy.
0: I thought this would cheer you up. You know what cheers me up?
2: What?
0: The fact that Christy Lee finally has found something that she can keep for her the rest of her life. I'm at your Hyundai, but your husband, that's because Christy, since I have known her.
4: I think the Hyundai's on more solid ground.
0: Am I correct in saying more or less a car a year?
2: Yeah, you're probably right. Yes. Yeah. But not anymore because I have found the Tucson Hybrid from Hyundai and I am sold.
0: Aha.
2: I've had it almost, it'll be 3 years this year. That's a long time for me.
0: That's longer than how many of your marriages?
2: Shush.
0: Sorry. I just keep putting my foot in my mouth.
4: Sure,
2: I'm going to make 3 years this month. It'll be my third anniversary.
0: All right.
2: Yeah. So
0: I had my 2-week anniversary last weekend.
2: Congratulations. Did you buy her a gift?
4: 3 year was the over under. So we'll see.
2: Okay. Well, we still have a few days.
4: Yep.
0: Can you bet on that on Kelsey?
2: No, I don't think so. Well, I don't know.
0: You can bet on anything else.
2: Yeah. 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
0: Hyundai. Thank you, Christy. Coming up, once again, we have some exciting stuff in the news, actually. I'm kind of happy about this. We have news stories involving a new, I guess you could call it a new trend, advocating the use of nicotine. Okay. Yeah, might involve social media. We have a mascot theft. We have filet mignon update. And a poor lady in the news, unable to belch.
4: Oh, no.
0: And it's actually fairly serious, and it's got a complicated name that I don't have to pronounce because Christy's going to do the story.
2: Sure.
0: These are the O'Reilly Auto Parts Studios. 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
0: No, I was thinking of a friend of my show. 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
2: Hi.
4: At the news desk.
2: Hi.
20: Hi.
4: There's Pat Godwin.
3: Hey, chick.
4: Hey, man. There's Josh Arnold.
21: Hi.
1: Yeah. They're very gentle.
4: There's Ace Cosby. I don't want to wake the baby.
21: Hi.
4: I'm Chick. Hello, Tom.
22: Hello, Chick McGee.
4: Or should I say hello, baby?
21: Ooh.
22: Hey, baby.
4: Mm.
22: Hey, baby.
1: Well, I don't mind. I got to let my neighbors know, hey, if I'm mowing or trimming and your baby's asleep, come out and tell me to wait.
4: Really?
1: So, yeah, I
2: is
1: need
2: that
1: to let
2: that Aussie?
1: It is just, Oh.
0: Don't you have an electric mower, though?
1: Yeah, yeah.
0: Is that noisy?
1: It's not as noisy. It's the trimming more so that, because in that part of the backyard, there is some concrete, a runoff area for a creek.
2: Oh.
1: And so I trim that because I can't get the mower over the edge. It looks beautiful. I do a great job.
2: Awesome.
1: But yeah. So, hey, if that baby's sleeping,
4: yeah.
1: I'll sit down where I'm at, crisscross applesauce, and wait.
2: You're
0: so you're saying that when it comes to not working, it's an easy call for you.
2: How you took that.
0: Yeah.
4: And oh, by the way, weekends, what's the rule on the earliest you can start outdoor loud yard work?
1: Nine. Saturday, I'm going 9. Sunday, I'm going 10.
2: Yeah, that's the rule.
4: Tom, your thoughts on when you can start?
0: Well, I had been doing a little bit of air blowing. Oh, it's leaf blowing.
4: What time, like 6 a.m.?
0: I get up very early in the weekend.
4: 6:30?
0: I was walking my dogs at 7 o'clock in the morning, Sunday, and they were pouring concrete next door.
1: Yes, I mean.
0: I didn't mind at all.
1: No, I get it, but some of those noises can be, that's a little early.
4: That's a loud concrete
2: early.
4: Turning, and that's a problem.
0: But it was great.
4: Loud,
0: I didn't care. It's fine.
2: Well, you're up.
0: I know. Well, everybody else can get up. They're all too lazy. Sleeping in on a Sunday. What's the matter? Not going to church?
4: But if he had cared, we wouldn't hear the end of it.
0: You won't sleep in hell.
4: Oh, bastards start pouring concrete at Oh Dark 30.
1: Did you watch a little bit? Did you stop and watch and ask a few questions?
0: I did. It was fun.
4: What'd you say? Hey, how many yards you pouring?
0: Yeah, no, I get a kick out of that. There's two construction things going on in my neighborhood.
4: So. Really?
0: Oh, yeah, it's great.
4: Well, please, don't leave us hanging.
0: The smell of the putting up, they're framing a house, that great smell of the wood.
1: Oh, that is great smell.
0: That's nice.
2: Somebody getting a new driveway? Is that
0: they got a new driveway next door and across the street. They're building a house.
4: You know, it sounds to me like you need to build a new house.
1: When you were younger, did you ever run around like a half-built neighborhood?
2: Yes.
4: Oh, yeah.
1: Yeah. Just so exciting. Yeah. And we were being punks being there. Right. We were not doing any damage or anything like that. Like, we respected the work going on. I don't know how. We were 16-year-old boys who were idiots. Thank goodness we weren't.
0: You didn't get a 10-penny nail in the eye.
1: Yeah, yeah. But just like walking up the steps of an unfinished house was like so exciting.
2: That is one of my best childhood memories. And we used to like use them as forts. We would play and like, it was great.
0: Yeah.
1: They would have that hanging visqueen.
0: The first house I built, this is true to this day. The first thing they did was they brought a dumpster over. And my friend Mark, my builder, said, there'll be something on that thing before the day is over. And no, there's nothing. Before the day was over, I went back down there. There was a couch in it.
1: Oh, no doubt. Yeah.
0: Yeah. A dumpster is, people just see them and, there's a dumpster here. Here we go.
2: Boy, there's nothing better, though, than having your own dumpster for a day.
1: We get a neighborhood dumpster twice a year.
2: Do you really?
1: Yeah.
2: That is a great idea.
4: I've got a dumpster guy. You know that? Oh, yeah.
2: A guy.
4: I can get a dumpster like that.
1: Oh, you know what? You're generous with it, chick. You let
4: everybody know.
1: I got a dumpster
4: over.
1: If you need.
4: Take a dump in my dumpster. That's what I tell them.
1: I used to love no dumping signs. Who am I kidding? I still love no dumping
4: signs. I like the no dumping sign.
0: You should put one on the bathroom door of your house.
4: You can grind your own nut butter at one of the grocery stores.
1: There's a street that most of us use every day. Instead of, there are speed bumps, but the signs say speed humps, which is wonderful.
0: And apparently, I found out there's a distinction. Apparently, the speed humps are wider.
1: Makes sense.
0: I have been told. That may not be the case.
1: They are funnier signs, though.
0: Yes.
1: And
0: did you notice that some wiseacre took a screwdriver and undid the top screw so the sign's hanging upside down?
1: Yeah, you think they got caught in the act trying to steal the sign?
0: Oh, could be. I just thought it'd be funny to have it upside down so some poor guy's going to come flying down the street and he'd need to get his car realigned.
2: Here's my little naive world. What does Phil Dirt Wanted mean?
1: Filter?
2: Phil Dirt. Wanted. I see those Phil signs dirt, all the time.
3: Oh, it's Phil Dirt.
1: Yeah, you can.
2: What does that mean?
0: It means that if you say they dug a hole and they put up the concrete or whatever it is, they want to fill it back. They got to fill.
2: So
0: back
2: you can
0: fill.
2: Just drop your own dirt off. I mean,
4: fellow Central Ohioans will know this. There was a band back in the mid-70s called Phil Dirt and the Dozers.
1: Oh, that's great.
2: I love it.
4: It was amazing. And they were great bar. Yeah, they were great bands.
0: Cool.
2: So in my head, I've dug a hole and I've got all this extra dirt, so I just can take it over there and dump it in there.
1: Yeah, because they want to fill it before they pour concrete in whatever it is that they dug out.
4: Yeah, filter.
0: Yeah. We're going to push on with sporting news. Is that correct?
4: That's right.
1: It's kind of like when you're, Christy, when you're putting, this is something everybody can relate to, you're putting new line on a reel, and you want to use maybe a braid or a floral, but that gets more expensive than monofilament. Mm-hmm. So you use mono about halfway through the reel, and then you switch to your floral.
0: Oh, yeah. Okay.
1: Everybody knows, Tom. But
4: That's nice.
0: I'm sorry, sports?
2: Fishing's a sport.
4: So he wants to get something that he doesn't care for to something else that he doesn't care for.
0: I could read this letter instead.
4: I double dog dare you.
1: You won't read it. He's afraid.
4: Pusser.
0: Oh, I like.
4: Pusser.
0: We'll call this guy.
4: Can I guess his name?
0: Yeah.
4: Ron.
0: No, it was the same as a TV show. His first name was the same as a cop show.
4: Cop Rock?
1: TJ.
0: No.
3: What decade?
0: This could go along.
1: I liked Cop Rock, though. That's very, very funny.
4: Dan August?
0: No. Spencer.
1: Oh,
2: I like that.
4: Spencer for Hire.
0: Spencer for Hire. I love that name.
1: He was P.I.
2: He was a P.I. Okay.
1: Please, Tom, please.
0: Oh, Copper P.I. I went to a pretty decent high school.
4: Oh, okay. Pretty decent.
0: I made a policeman's nightstick in my welding class out of materials I found in the scrap bin. I had to smuggle it out of school and home on the bus. My friend...
4: I'll show those cops!
0: In the same shop class, my friend made a fully functioning cannon between his welding class and his machine shop class.
1: What? That's crazy.
0: We took it out to the country one day and fired it.
2: And?
0: It removed itself from the trundle as it went off and went careening down the road.
4: So that's the number one accident with cannons.
1: Oh, yeah.
4: Trundle misfires. Yep.
0: Lucky nobody got hurt.
2: That kickback on a cannon?
0: Okay.
1: Derek from Charleston, South Carolina writes, he made a pair of nunchucks in shop class.
2: Oh, jeez.
1: We would have been in trouble. We couldn't have done it. That was considered like a terrible weapon that you'd get in trouble
4: with. Have you seen Bruce Lee play ping pong with his nunchucks?
1: It's astounding.
4: Yes.
0: Is it real?
4: Yes. It absolutely is real. The other guy has a paddle. He has his nunchucks.
2: Man.
4: And you'd never know it.
0: I'll have to check that out.
4: Crazy.
0: This one is borderline obvious. This guy made a personal item on a lathe.
1: Dildo?
0: For it.
4: We both we mad.
1: He's mad because he said it was fairly obvious, and then when we state the obvious, he's pissed.
2: Now he's mad.
1: You are a baby.
2: You ruined my letter.
0: I just hope he sanded it very well.
2: Yeah.
0: You may want to put a couple extra coats of shellac on that.
4: Now, in the history of sex toy, they hollowed those out and put bees in them, right? For the vibration.
0: Yeah. Shamelessly. Mm-hmm.
4: That's a real thing.
1: I bet it worked.
0: Allegedly. It seems like a pretty stupid idea to me.
4: Why?
1: Oh, I mean, what else? How else are you going to get it to buzz?
2: Electricity then.
0: Yes, but what if one of the bees gets out?
4: Well,
2: that's a chance you take.
4: What do you got there? A wood?
1: I think the problem is they would die, and then you have to get new bees.
2: Yeah, all the time.
0: Yeah, but I'm just saying, what if you're in the middle of using a bee gets out and
4: honey, the bees.
0: You don't want to get a bee sting down in the.
4: The bees are dead.
0: You know,
1: I wouldn't mind getting one on the penis. It swells it up a little bit.
0: It's worth it. You know something? I'd like to go back to sports. Anything.
4: I think having bees in it would be better than grabbing it by the thing and just shaking it a lot.
0: Okay.
4: Chet Holmgren, the only NBA player since Chet Walker to be named Chet.
2: Mm.
4: 24 points, 12 rebounds. Oklahoma City Thunder defeat the Lakers 108-90.
1: Chick, I always thought you knew your Chet.
4: Okay, see?
0: You know, it was one of his, thank you. He would always pass the ball to a guy named Brinkley.
2: Whoa. Man.
0: Good night, Chet.
4: That thundering you hear are people sprinting to their Google to find out who Chet Huntley is.
2: Chet Huntley or Brinkley?
0: Chet Huntley and David Brinkley, the original duo.
2: Okay.
0: The Keith and Mick of Evening News.
1: Say Chet Huntley seven times fast.
4: Chet Huntley. Have you noticed that all three news anchors for the major networks look exactly alike?
0: They're all, once again, very handsome white guys.
4: Dark hair.
0: It's all shifted around.
1: They must have gotten your letters.
4: I, for one.
0: I get a big kick out of David Muir. Every time he has a chance, he wears a t-shirt that's too tight to show off his muscles, riding in helicopters over war zones.
4: You like David Muir?
0: He's good.
1: He's a handsome guy, isn't he?
4: Muir.
0: I understand their budget on hair gel is like $1 million a year. He's got product in that hair.
4: There you are, back at hair again. Bless your heart.
0: Mm-hmm.
4: Kate Cunningham.
0: I don't trust a guy named, what is it, Yamas? What is it?
4: It's a Greek thing.
0: Is it foreign? Okay.
4: Poultry chicken? Something.
0: Some Americans on TV.
4: Kate Cunningham.
0: Got another letter here.
4: Okay.
1: we sure are in his way today.
0: Shop class.
4: It wasn't as bad as yesterday, but it's close.
0: Yeah. No, this is for Christy. I think you'll like this.
2: Okay.
0: I love this. Maybe Ace will like it.
1: Let's see if we can shout out the answer before he gets
4: it.
0: No way.
3: Oh, yeah.
0: Let me see. I think I've got $20 I think in my pocket.
4: Dildo.
0: You guess what this is. It's yours. This is from Larry in Elk Grove, California.
4: Moose.
3: Raisins.
0: In our high school metal shop, we did, quote unquote, foundry.
1: Pocketbook.
0: And we made something for cars.
4: In a foundry? Oh, pouring metal.
0: That was the name of the class.
1: Hood ornaments.
2: Something for cars.
0: Yeah, that would be a good guess. Hood ornaments.
3: Great guess.
0: Something cool for cars.
3: Ashtray.
4: Ashtray, yeah, an ashtray.
1: Fins.
0: No, your hint is hot rod.
4: Flames down the side.
0: Made of metal. Flames made of metal on the side of a car. Really? That's your guess? You're out.
4: Guess.
0: Next.
4: I'm out. I didn't even know I was in, and now I'm out. What happened?
2: Not wheels, huh?
0: No. Something cool, a hot rod, a minor accessory that's really cool.
5: Airfoil.
4: Fuzzy dice.
5: Tailpipe.
0: Hang on a second. Fuzzy dice and metal shop.
4: Fuzzy dice?
5: They clang.
4: Metal? Am I out again?
0: The answer is...
2: put on the steering wheel.
0: What's that called? A choker?
4: A necker knob.
2: No, necker knocker.
4: Necker knob.
5: A chrome skull for the shifter.
0: No, it was a
2: foot pedal
0: is right. A metal foot pedal.
5: I remember that.
2: They would be a metal pedal in the shape of a foot.
0: For the accelerator. Yeah. Then they'd also, back in the day, remember?
4: Tiny one.
0: The little one for the bright lights.
5: Yep. Yes.
0: I liked it when the bright lights were on the floor.
4: Yep,
5: I did too. Brights were on the floor?
0: Yeah.
2: Yes. On a button. Yeah.
0: Absolutely. And you take your left foot, and it was usually in the upper left corner.
5: No kidding.
0: You'd walk on it.
4: The only problem they had was that people got their feet confused and you would accelerate sharply. And you thought you were turning your brights on. But, yeah.
0: Because now, is it the brights or is it the windshield washer? Is it going to start squirting in the back window? What the hell are these things? Way too complicated.
5: Do you guys have adaptive brights?
2: Yeah.
4: Oh, yeah.
5: It's pretty handy.
0: What does that mean?
2: I don't care for
4: it. It knows when a car's coming.
5: Yeah, if it sees that a car is coming, they go down automatically.
2: Yeah. Yep. Your car has it.
0: I had no idea. I would love to have enough money to have a car modified so that I could get the Steven Spielberg lights put in a car. So when a guy's coming at you with his brights on and doesn't turn them off, you could turn on these things that would actually emit heat. It would be so bright, blinding the guy. You know, like in Close Encounters when the ship's behind him. You'd actually see them smoke and you'd hear this. Those are bright lights.
4: Start keeping track of everything that doesn't work on your car that actually does work.
0: I'm sure they were. I just don't
4: know how to turn it on.
5: Are you guys surprised that the car Chiron hasn't really become a thing where you can you can write messages on your back windshield that say things like, hey, you want to get off my ass?
2: Tom's been on this for a long time.
5: But, how did it not? We've seen them. You guys have probably seen them.
0: Yeah, they haven't really taken off.
5: But they say things like, they're vague. They're never, because you have to type them in. But now with voice, you should be able to go, hey, Chiron, tell this guy behind me to get off my ass.
0: Yeah, I have a question. If you're a police officer, you can anonymously write us. I know if I were a cop. I would, I believe in cruel and unusual punishment, usually I can tell on sight whether or not they're guilty. do you?
5: You don't get a lot of jury duty, do you?
0: Oh, I would be. if they're here, they're guilty. If I were writing tickets, I would certainly base whether or not they got a ticket. I would base it on bumper stickers.
5: Yeah. Oh, that's funny.
0: I would immediately, my bias would kick in.
5: Right.
0: And also, by the way, anything over 3 bumper stickers, I'm out.
5: Boy, they're like tattoos, don't they? People who get them, so all of a sudden they get 50.
0: Yeah. And I do like it when they conflict.
5: I do too. Yeah. When the action of the driver conflicts with the bumper
0: sticker. Oh, yeah. That's always nice too. Yeah.
5: Hey, thanks for cutting me off. I thought we were supposed to coexist.
0: You dick.
4: Now, what happened to that?
0: I'm just wondering. I mean, if you're a cop and you approach someone and you look at the bumper sticker and go, oh, this guy's a jerk. I hate this guy. Here it comes.
5: Or the conflicting bumper stickers on, like, the Escalade. Things that have a huge carbon footprint, but it's save the air.
0: I'd like to have an Escalade and it'd be save the air more for me. Did you vote yesterday?
2: I did.
5: Remember, your vote doesn't count. You're just one person.
2: And it was so funny because I changed counties, so I got to vote in a different county this time.
4: That's not funny.
2: Well, wait a minute.
4: Okay.
2: They have a whole different system than what I was used to, so I'd never seen it before. And so I had to put the paper in and do my thing. And then she goes, take it over there and put it in the ballot box deal. I go, well, that suspiciously looks like a trash can.
0: No, it's not a trash can. It's a shredder.
2: Yeah. And she goes, yeah, I've heard that before.
0: like a 4-inch by 12-inch thing.
2: Yes, that's exactly what I had.
0: Kind of a plasticine paper, whatever it is. And after you've filled it out.
2: Yeah.
0: You put it in this machine and it sucks it in.
2: Yes.
0: But it sure does look like a shredder.
2: Yeah. It does.
0: But the people there were so nice.
2: They were really nice.
1: That election meant nothing. What are you guys voting on that stuff? It was nothing. It wasn't president or anything.
0: You're not allowed to bitch. If you don't vote.
1: That's not true at all.
0: You can't bitch
1: anymore. I'm against that.
4: Yeah.
1: You can bitch as much as you want if you didn't vote.
0: But your bitching doesn't count.
1: Well, it doesn't count.
0: Yours doesn't count anywhere because I know May 1st was your favorite holiday. What's yours is mine.
1: Oh, you know me so well.
0: May 1st. May Day.
1: Hey, where were you in my party?
0: It's Commie Day.
4: Commie Day.
0: Well, as I said earlier in the show, we have a bunch of great news coming up. We haven't gotten to any of it yet.
4: More sports coming up.
0: And a special request involving the NBA playoffs. We're going to get to it. It's one of my favorites. These are the O'Reilly Auto Parts Studios. 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
4: 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Christy Lee at the news desk.
2: Hi.
4: And her actual leopard skin scarf.
2: Yeah, it's moving around a little bit.
4: Oh. It's down there in your cleavage. Have you noticed that, Tom?
2: Yeah, I'm hiding it. That's what I'm
1: doing. Boob crack.
2: Hiding my cleavage.
4: There's Pat Godwin.
1: Hey, chick.
4: Yeah, he's got cleavage. There he is.
1: Oh, yeah, I do.
2: You do?
4: Oh, yeah.
1: Sure.
4: Yeah.
1: Oh. My pec muscles.
2: All right.
4: Oh, you got your medallion, your uncle.
1: St. Genesius.
4: Yeah, okay. There's Josh Arnold.
1: Hi.
4: There's Ace Cosby.
1: Hey.
4: I'm Chick McGee. Hello, Tom. How are you?
0: Good. Hoping to hear from some police officers today and in the next couple days about
4: it. Is that right?
0: Do you... if you are approaching an automobile or a truck and for a possible violation, do you allow the bumper stickers to bias you? If that's a word.
2: I hope not.
0: I certainly would.
1: I bet it takes practice for it not to.
2: Yeah.
1: But Augie Smith had a great observation. He's like, political bumper stickers, don't we hate each other enough on the road?
2: Yeah.
1: We have to bring politics into it.
0: Yeah, or even religion. You know, you ever get, you're driving along and the guy's got the, what would Jesus do?
4: Sure. Oh, apparently he'd cut me off in order to get a better parking space at Bob Evans.
1: Please read your own bumper sticker, sir.
2: Do you have road rage?
0: You know, don't you remember the test driving story?
1: You had it while test driving?
0: Yeah, I was with Mark, my friend Mark.
1: He's a bad influence on you. I don't want you seeing him.
2: Now, why do you hang out with him?
0: And we were,
4: oh, because you had to go get the child seat, right?
0: That's very funny. Oh. We were test driving a very nice car, and it had a sunroof, and it was the sunroof was open.
2: Yes.
0: And I don't like being tailgated. And it was a construction zone.
2: Yeah.
0: And there were men and women out there working.
2: So you slowed to the proper speed. I slowed down,
0: and I had a guy right on my ass.
5: Yeah.
0: So I took my hand, shoved it up the thing, and gave the guy the bird. And then when we got out of the construction zone, the guy was pulling up next to us. And Mark goes, what the hell's wrong with that guy?
4: What the hell's wrong with that guy?
2: He didn't know that you had done that?
0: No.
4: Oh man.
0: I've learned my lesson. I could have been shot.
2: Yeah.
0: But hey, don't speed through construction zones.
5: And also,
0: those people are working hard.
5: Also, the construction workers looked over and went, what's that guy's problem? Yeah.
4: Why is he flipping
5: We're working
4: us
5: hard
4: off?
5: Out here.
2: My stepdad had a guy follow him all the way home one time. Talk about scary.
5: Jeez.
2: Yeah.
0: I had
2: He got road rage.
5: You know what Oscar likes to do?
2: What?
5: He has terrible road rage. And when he's driving, he lets the person know he's quite upset with them.
2: Yeah.
5: And then pulls up beside them in the left lane so that I'm facing the driver, sitting innocently in the passenger seat, taking the brunt of this guy's fury.
0: Yeah, I had a guy following me that got real weird. I drove to a fire station.
2: Oh, really?
5: Oh, that's smart.
2: Yeah, I've done that on my way to work before.
0: I said, I don't know what this guy's issue is. I didn't do anything. All of a sudden, I had this guy.
4: I flipped him out.
0: No, I didn't do anything.
4: Through the sunroof.
0: So I just, this is serious. And he was pulling up next to me and screaming.
2: Ooh.
0: I drove right to a fire station.
5: And I don't have it anymore. I got rid of it.
2: How'd you get rid of it?
5: It's wasted energy and emotion.
2: Oh, you're so good.
5: You just got to look. Most of the time, it has nothing to do with you anyway. They're running late and they're pissed.
2: Yeah.
5: Or whatever. And I also try to give people the benefit of the doubt. Man, why is this guy riding my ass so bad? You know why? Because his wife is giving birth and he needs to get there.
2: I've had those thoughts.
0: That's
2: too.
0: A shame when I took. And you pull up next to the guy and run him off the road.
4: Well, now they're going to be spend more time in the hospital together.
0: There you go. That's a positive. I'm sorry, we have something resembling a sportscast taking place.
4: Yeah, okay. Where were we? Oklahoma City takes game one of the Thunder-Lakers series. They win 108-90 last night. Chet Holmgren had 24 points.
0: Chet Baker, yes or no?
2: Yes, I love Chet Baker.
4: Yeah, I like him. I like him singing actually better than the trumpet thing.
2: Huh.
4: Yeah. Cade Cunningham scored 23. Tobias Harris had 20. Pistons beat the Cavs in game one, 111.
0: Who?
4: 101 in Detroit. Tobias Harris.
0: Oh, the Detroit Pistons.
4: Let me look. No, I just think it's Detroit.
0: Dear Bob and Tom, Shoy.
4: Son of
0: Joe. Sorry.
5: Shoy.
4: What the hell? What did you say? The Bob and Tom story?
0: Sorry, I'm trying to. I just found the letter.
4: There are a million stories of the Bob and Tom.
8: 20 years ago.
0: This comes to us from Bill.
4: Bill can do that.
0: Who writes, my sister-in-law.
4: Is very hot.
8: I like this.
0: This is very confusing.
2: Let's go with the fantasy thing.
0: My wife's sister, my brother's wife.
4: Oh, yeah.
0: Sent me a link to Tim's song about the Detroit Pistons.
4: Okay, that's nice. Congratulations.
5: Yeah, you enjoyed it without having to bother us.
2: You can listen to it 100 times.
0: I am curious.
4: I'll tell you what, I'll buy him a copy.
0: I'm curious if Mr. Tim Cavanaugh is a collector of Pistons stuff in reality.
4: Oh,
0: because
4: yes, he is.
8: Yeah.
0: I have some Pistons gear.
4: Oh, he wants to sell himself.
0: I would argue can't be found. My dad worked. Listen, this is the part you'll like, Chick. My dad worked for the Pistons between 1965 and 1972.
4: The lean years.
0: If Tim is truly a collector of Pistons memorabilia, I could have some items that would add to his song. Worth consideration. I have forwarded this to Tim Cavanaugh.
5: Well, then why'd you
4: bother us with it?
0: You know, in 65.
5: Was anything good going on there?
0: These teams did not have anything resembling. They didn't have, for the most part, they didn't have mascots.
2: Right.
0: They didn't have merch.
2: Yeah.
0: You couldn't get, you could barely even get a T-shirt back then.
2: Mm-hmm. Huh.
0: It was a whole different world.
4: Was it the Detroit Pistons? Weren't they in Fort Wayne or something?
5: And Chick, I think you're right. This guy writes that letter in such a way that he wants to sell.
4: Yes.
5: There was nothing about I would like to gift.
3: Yeah.
5: I would happily. Phrases like worth consideration.
2: Uh-huh. Yeah.
0: I think all he wants is an updated song.
5: What?
2: What?
0: He wants Tim to update the song. What song is that, Tom? Oh, I'm so glad you asked. You mean this one?
4: He's talking to himself.
11: The Detroit Pistons, former champs of baseball.
5: There used to be comedy here.
11: I have so many souvenirs. It's hard to listen to my snack. I have piston pants.
5: I have piston
4: socks.
11: I have piston beer mugs.
5: Zero joy upon each listening. Diminishing returns.
11: Click, click. Piston shoes. I have piston basketballs. When I dribble, they do too.
4: I'll show them. I won't go to Pat's show.
3: Did you say, after multiple listenings, zero joy? Did I get that line right?
5: Right.
3: Okay.
4: The Fort Wayne Pistons.
5: That is a perfect song.
4: Moved to Detroit in 1957.
5: Wow.
4: Become the Detroit Pistons.
0: Whatever happened to the Cincinnati Royals?
5: They became the Kansas City Royals, changed sports even.
4: Kansas City, Omaha. Kansas City, Omaha Royals, and I believe Nate Archibald played for that. I love Tiny Archibald. And then they went to, I want to say, Sacramento, maybe? I don't know after that.
5: Was Nate the tiniest NBA player?
4: At the time, definitely. But then
5: Spud Webb, did he eventually?
4: Muggsy Bogues.
2: Muggsy.
4: Yeah, Muggsy.
5: Do we have any guys like that now?
0: The Globetrotters do.
5: Yeah, they do, don't they?
0: The Globetrotters have a little guy.
5: Right.
0: He's very good. Hilarious. I love the as you know, I love the Globetrotters.
4: Now, when you say little guy, is he
0: yeah, he's a small...
5: Like a dwarf?
0: Person. I don't know if he's a dwarf or a... What's the other term?
2: Vertically challenged.
0: The little person, but yeah. But a great shooter.
4: You have to
0: not
4: be.
0: All that... Great at the rebounding.
4: He can't dunk, probably.
0: He can. Oh, they bring out a trampoline.
4: I think Spud Webb won the dunk contest one year.
2: Yeah, didn't you? Did you post that recently? Somebody did.
5: Oh, really?
2: It showed up on my Instagram.
5: Amazing.
4: I might have.
2: There's a guy that is 5'8 in the NBA. Apparently, he's the shortest current player. Yuki.
0: That's pretty short.
2: Kawaruma.
5: You'd think you'd want guys who can get
4: American.
5: Under.
4: Oh.
2: Yeah. Well. But Spud Webb, what was he, 5'3"? Muggsy Bogues was 5'3"?
5: Two great names.
4: Yeah. Spud Webb was 5'7".
2: Muggsy was 5'3".
5: Whoa!
2: Yeah.
5: Well, yeah, that's significant.
4: Spud won the NBA slam dunk contest in 1986, a 5'7 rookie with the Hawks.
5: What are you, Christy, 5'2"?
2: I'm 5'1", if that.
5: Oh, okay.
4: 5 feet. I'll take you to... The H.J.
2: Center.
3: H.J. Rick Center.
4: I'll work you over, baby.
2: All right, five. Oh,
5: well. You give it one of these before you
4: do? Oh, she's darn right.
0: All right, let's move forward here. Is that sports?
4: No.
0: There's
4: I've got
0: more coming up. Okay.
4: A record coming up.
0: Also coming up, this is quite interesting. We have sexual fantasies that once indulged in turn out to be disappointing.
5: And we will all confess our deepest, darkest sexual fantasies we're ashamed of. When we come back.
0: Okay, of course. And of all things in the news.
4: And I'd like to apologize for everyone on that train.
0: In the news, a place I didn't even know was real. Sherwood Forest in the news.
5: Oh,
2: Robin Hood. Huh?
4: It comes from somewhere.
0: Yeah, well, it's a real place and it's in the news and people are not happy. We'll find out why when we return to the O'Reilly Auto Parts Studios. 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
1: Capture the colors of the sunrise with Steven Singer's brand new Sunrise 24 karat gold dipped rose. 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This is my personal favorite. I think it's absolutely lovely, and you will too, as will your mother. I hate StevenSinger.com.
0: There's Ace Cosby.
2: Hello.
0: I'm Chick McGee with a special...
3: Real quick note.
0: Just for Tom.
3: Steven Singer told me today at 2 o'clock Eastern time, that's the deadline if you want to make sure to get free shipping and get it in time for Mother's Day.
4: Okay. Right. 4 days away.
3: Don't forget diamonds. Diamonds for Mother's Day. A big plus. You're going to thank me. I do not want to get letters Monday. I forgot about Mother's Day. I'm sleeping on a concrete couch in the back lawn. It's your fault, idiot.
0: And you need clean socks, right?
3: Yes.
0: Tom, what type of television shows do you like the most? That's right, old television shows. And what do you like about the old television shows?
3: The honesty, the truth, the American way.
0: what about the theme song?
3: I love the theme. I think the theme music to television shows is that, so much better. And my favorite theme songs are the ones that bring you up to speed on what is happening with the show. For example, Gilligan's Island.
0: Right.
3: They tell you exactly who's who.
4: Right.
3: And of course, it's famous for after the first year of the show, they changed it and they added the professor and Marianne.
4: Right.
3: Because they were not lesser figures on the island.
4: No.
3: They wanted to fit in. But there are many shows that do this.
0: Well, I think in all our talk about this, all your damn talk, we haven't touched on The Fall Guy. And The Fall Guy actually explains what's going on. You remember The Fall Guy with Lee Majors?
3: Uh-huh.
0: It won...
4: was he a stuntman?
0: Zero Emmys. Yeah, he was on the... And here,
1: loved it as a kid.
0: Here's the theme song. Here we go. Oh, he's snapping his
5: finger. I'm not kind to kiss and tell, but I've been seen with fire up. I've never been with anything less than a nine.
4: Bob?
1: I know. It sounds like a Bob Gavoyan
4: like
1: song.
4: Yeah,
3: did he say, I've been seen with Farrah?
0: Yes. Yeah. Yeah. I think he was dating
1: Lee Majors,
4: yeah,
1: right?
4: Lee Majors and Farrah.
3: He was married to her.
1: Married, yeah. So it's even married? A little meta and inside.
3: She was Farrah Fawcett Majors.
4: Right. They were married.
0: No, that's not right. That wasn't Lee Majors she was married to.
1: Oh, who was it?
0: Arnold Majors.
1: Oh!
0: She's Chrissy, no.
3: So I'm sorry. So I never saw this show because
0: I didn't either, and I thought the theme was better. Idiotic. I'm sorry.
3: No, that
1: was. Do you remember the theme
0: was way better?
1: Heart to Heart had a guy talking.
4: Yeah.
6: Yes.
1: This is Mrs. H.
0: Oh yeah.
4: Yeah.
3: You know who that was?
7: Housekeeper, right?
6: Lionel Stander.
3: Lionel Stander.
1: That's right.
3: You ever see Cul-de-Sac?
1: Yes.
3: A Roman Polanski movie.
1: Yeah, with he and Donald Pleasance and.
0: Oh.
3: Isn't he in that?
1: Yeah.
0: You like Roman Polanski?
1: If I remember correctly, he
0: movies,
1: is.
0: Do you?
3: Yeah, Chinatown's one of the best movies ever made.
0: Is that right?
3: Yes, absolutely.
0: Mm. You and Polanski, huh? Out there on Epstein Island, right?
4: Oh, boy.
7: Did you allow his safe passage back to the States? Is that what you're saying?
0: Yeah, sure. Welcome him with open arms,
3: it
0: I
3: was
0: bet.
3: It was my fault.
1: It was a different time.
3: You got to separate the dancer from the dance,
0: sometimes,
3: right?
0: You get, no.
3: Like, can you separate Michael Jackson from the
1: allegations?
7: No.
3: You can't?
4: I can't. Yeah, I can.
0: Boy, I like PYT, though. I love
1: it. I can, too. I mean, I
0: really like
7: Man in the Mirror.
1: It's hard to discount Bill Cosby himself as not being one of the greatest hours of comedy.
0: It really is.
1: But, my gosh, it's just such a bummer.
3: Mm-hmm. Yeah. But I'm
1: sorry. I don't mean it's a bummer that we can't enjoy it like we used to. I mean it's a bummer that he was a...
4: Yeah, he was a jerk.
1: Yeah.
4: Well, worse than a jerk.
1: To say the least.
3: Jerk is pretty light.
1: Yeah.
7: You jerk.
3: I think the word rapist
4: might be more appropriate.
0: Hey. What was the worst part of that?
3: The non-consensual part.
1: Right. Yeah.
3: These are all allegations, of course.
0: It's time now.
1: What's your favorite modern TV song?
0: Yeah.
1: Do you like the Big Bang Theory theme?
0: You like the pit?
3: I do.
0: You like the pit theme?
3: I like the Friends theme. I like the pit, for the most part, doesn't have music on it.
0: That's why I said that.
3: On occasion, they do. There have been
4: so what's the intro?
0: It's just hour three or hour nine or whatever.
4: Yeah. Oh, okay. It just goes right into it.
0: Yeah.
4: Oh, okay.
3: But I think having a theme song that explains the action...
4: The Brady Bunch is what I always think of.
3: Yeah,
1: classic.
0: There's a story. Yes.
3: Well, it was inappropriate. I mean, sometimes on Schindler's List, I thought at the beginning, really kind of.
2: A man with a big old heart. He wants to help those in peril. It's, it is clunky, too.
3: Bad guy with a Hitler mustache turns out to be Hitler in

0: Self. Yeah, that's a stupid song.
1: Germans are bad.
0: Yeah, that's it.
1: Stuff like
0: not
1: that.
0: All Germans necessarily.
2: Well, they go on to say that in the song.
1: Yeah, really?
0: Yeah, of course.
2: But
0: yeah.
2: That, you know, we don't need to go.
1: Why don't you and Polanski go visit Berlin? Okay.
3: Hey.
0: I think he lives there, doesn't he?
1: I think he might.
0: Switzerland or something.
1: Is he still alive?
0: Yeah.
2: He's still making movies.
1: Yeah. Holy.
2: He's had a couple in the last couple decades that are still strong. The Pianist.
1: The Pianist?
2: The Pianist. Yeah.
3: Pianist.
2: Yes. The 5-inch Pianist.
0: One of my favorite jokes.
1: What is that joke? The 12-inch guy keeps knocking drinks over or something?
2: Do you guys also like that joke that ends with, hey, do you know that your fly is open and your penis is on the piano bench? Know it! I wrote it!
0: I see. Was there any more sporting news at all?
1: This is a world record that you have declared is great. Is that correct?
0: Yes, this is the filet one?
1: Yeah.
4: Stupid world record.
0: I like filet mignon, not the other filet.
3: Oh, okay. What other filet?
1: Oh, actually, it is. Yeah.
3: It's steak.
1: Stand by.
0: This is problematic. You're going to be upset. Glad you're here for this, Miss Hooker.
1: A team of French butchers have broken the Guinness World Record for the most filet mignon prepared in 24 hours.
2: All right.
3: Okay.
1: In achieving the title, 48 butchers working in teams of four prepared a total of 5,728 fillets.
2: Yum.
1: Using over 8,500 pounds of pork meat.
3: What?
2: Oh, that's cheaper.
3: I've never heard
0: exactly.
3: of a pork filet. It
0: goes on to explain.
1: Roughly the weight of an adult male hippopotamus, 8,500 pounds. According to Guinness, filet mignon refers to a long muscle located along the spine found in meats such as pork, beef, and veal.
2: Oh, who knew?
3: Okay. Yeah, pork, you never hear about a pork filet.
1: Pork was used for the attempt as the French traditionally consider that cut to be pork tenderloin.
2: Okay, yeah. Boy.
0: Yeah, I
2: bet it was delicious.
0: But
1: why don't you
2: wrap it in steak? Strips
1: and here's Tom.
0: Well, I didn't put the whole article there because I knew he'd collapse reading it.
1: Here's Tom
0: boredom
1: with the fun fact.
0: This is true because in this article from the Guinness people, they do say, as Chick read, this is their prose. They say that this amount of beef, or excuse me, of pork was roughly the weight of an adult male hippopotamus.
3: Right. Mm-hmm. Okay.
0: This is a true fact from the United States of America. Read this; it's great. Go ahead.
2: Oh, you actually, check it, you have.
0: Did I give you the fun fact?
1: I wanted you to read it, because it's horse crap. A congressman in the 1880s proposed solving the U.S. meat shortage by importing hippos.
5: Oh, Mr. Speaker.
1: This is one fight I'm willing to battle. The New York Times called them Lake Cow Bacon, the hippopotamus.
2: Wow.
1: The bill did not pass.
0: I mean,
3: do they eat hippos anywhere?
2: Right.
0: You have to wonder if the guy was joking.
3: I would think.
0: But I saw that footnote and thought, that is so weird.
2: Boy, somebody must have eaten hippo at least once and went, you know what, this isn't great.
3: Yeah.
2: And so we don't do it very often.
6: Seems like it'd be tough.
3: Yeah.
6: That's what I would guess.
1: Pork is a tough thing to cook. It's chewy or dry.
3: It depends.
2: Pork can be fickle.
6: You're not doing it right.
0: Pork belly, when done right, is great.
1: Well, pork belly is just...
3: That's like bacon.
1: Disco pork bacon.
3: Chop? Yeah. Mm.
0: I was surprised that the filet record... I mean, this was obviously a big show.
3: What?
1: I don't get it.
3: I don't either.
0: It was a filet show.
2: A filet show.
6: Okay.
0: Sorry.
2: Yeah, are you going to the filet show later? Did you enjoy the filet show?
0: A lot of pork. I'm sorry.
1: My mouth is agape.
0: Really?
1: Wow. Filet show.
0: That's what it was.
1: Hey, here's the heart to heart theme.
2: Oh, I love this guy.
7: This is my boss, Jonathan Hunt.
1: There
7: he is. He's a fake millionaire. He's quite a guy.
1: Quite a guy. How about that?
7: This is Mrs. H. She's gorgeous.
1: Gorgeous.
7: What
1: gorgeous.
7: A terrific lady.
3: Yeah.
8: My God. What I went into.
0: Terrific lady. Wow, this is really dated.
7: By the way, my name is Max.
2: Yeah, it's wonderfully dated.
3: Yeah.
7: I take care of them.
1: When they get
7: the
1: together.
7: Chinese.
1: Oh.
7: Because their hobby is murder.
0: Okay.
1: Hey!
8: John!
2: Jonathan Hart was once on a boat with Christopher Walken. But we won't get into that.
5: Go there.
1: Natalie Wood?
9: No more.
0: Not all wood floats, if you know what I mean.
1: Okay.
3: Oh, boy.
1: Filet.
10: Like eye pusher.
5: Gorgeous.
1: So.
2: Who was Mrs. Hart?
3: Stephanie Powers.
2: Yes, thank you. And did they actually have a relationship?
1: Oh, yeah.
6: Yeah, they were together, right? Yeah.
1: I don't know.
6: I thought they were a couple.
5: After Jill St. John, maybe.
2: Mm.
5: Yeah, he stuck her in there.
3: How do you guys feel? She was married to Bill Holden.
1: You know, Jill St. John.
2: Oh, you go Bill.
3: William Holden.
2: No, I like that you went.
1: You call him Bill? That's interesting. You must have lunch with him.
2: Yeah, yeah, yeah.
3: Well, not anymore.
1: Well, Bill and I are... You know, Jill St. John's brother was John St. Jill. Did you know that?
2: Isn't that something? Tom, but what do
1: it's
2: you think?
1: Better than Filet Show.
5: Filet Show.
0: Oh, really? What is better than Filet Show?
1: John St. Jill.
5: Not much.
0: Look who put it in a beehive.
1: Steven Singer.
0: Let's change the subject, shall we?
1: Perhaps I should get you a... some sort of piece of jewelry as a way of apology.
0: Okay,
1: that'd be fine. The Filet Show incident.
0: Let's see. The deadline today, Eastern Time, 2:00. The point is what? Well, if you want to get that free shipping, if you want to get that free shipping from Steven Singer Jewelers, you're going to have to act now. So if you're driving, please pull over.
1: Correct me if I'm wrong, but you just got mad at yourself, I think.
0: Yes. Who wouldn't?
1: Okay.
0: All right. There's room for more.
1: Hey, have you heard Christy and Bill Holden have lunch together?
0: Yeah.
1: You know that?
0: Yeah. And then Christy tripped him. He hit his head on
3: the end table.
0: And that was the end of it. That's why they call it an end table. It's the last thing he did.
3: Yep.
0: What's the last thing to go through your mind? Well, apparently it was a drawer from an end
1: table. I'll put his performance at Solok 17 up against anybody's. He's great. Bill Holden.
0: Yeah. What time was it in the movie?
5: Betty.
1: You mean what time was Pearl Harbor?
0: Well, I thought you were going to fill that in when you did the line.
1: It was 6:00. We were having dinner.
0: In Berlin!
1: See,
0: he was a crowd.
1: Because it was breakfast time.
0: Now, if we could cleanse the palate, I can tell you that coming up, we're going to have a delightful conversation with Eliza Schlesinger, great comedian. Well, we also have a delightful discussion with Allie Breen. But right now, we're talking about my buddy Steven Singer. 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
1: Yeah.
0: Okay, that's unbelievable. 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
4: 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Let me tell you about Pinterest's first parenting trend report. Pinterest is a huge platform. They have 600 million monthly users, 80 billion searches per month. The report found a shift from the iPad kid era to now, when parents are actually more interested in real-world adventures and hands-on activities. The Global Trends and Insights lead at Pinterest told us, families are thoughtfully designing childhoods rooted in creativity, intention, and meaningful experiences. One psychologist we spoke to said he sees this as a reflection of parents' desire to build core capacities in their children. Resilience, curiosity, self-regulation, empathy. These things don't grow automatically, but are built through lived experience. I'm Dr. Sanjay Gupta, helping you live a better life.
1: Hey, welcome back to the Bob and Tom Show. We're in the O'Reilly Auto Parts Studios. There's Christy Lee.
3: Hello.
1: She's at the news desk. There's Pat Godwin.
5: Hey, chick.
1: Hey, there's Jess Hooker.
3: Hello.
1: There's Josh Arnold.
2: Hi there.
1: He's at the IH Steven Singer sidekick chair. There's Ace Cosby.
2: Howdy.
1: I'm Chick McGee, and hello, once again, Tom.
0: Hello, Chick McGee.
1: Yes, sir.
0: Now, we have a lot going on coming up. Eliza Schlesinger, the great comedian, will be our guest. Allie Breen, our sexpert, as some like to say. A portmanteau.
2: It's actually pronounced Port Flahide.
0: On the way.
3: A lot of practice.
0: A little sexy time. But right now... Right now we have a some sporting news.
1: I just wanted to show you Snoop Dogg walking in to the Met Gala the other night.
3: Yeah,
1: he was
3: Monday night
1: maximum Snoop Dogged out.
3: Oh, really?
1: And I don't know if Bill Holden was there or not, but I'm guessing
3: Bill Holden was not there.
1: There's Snoop.
6: Yeah.
1: He's resplendent in a blue cape.
3: Look at that.
1: And his cigar. I don't know what he's smoking.
0: He's vaping.
1: Wink, wink.
2: It's funny.
1: And wait a minute. He's not even close to done yet. Ready? Oh! Whoa.
0: He's got a flamethrower.
1: A giant flame, Tom.
3: How did that not catch that the
5: legal?
3: Stuff on fire?
1: I thought you would especially enjoy the flamethrower.
0: He's wearing a giant blue. It looks like it's... he's got a train on the thing that looks like it's 20 feet long.
2: Is that two men have to help with?
1: Yeah, it looks like a king's robe, if you will, or something like that.
2: That's funny.
6: Blue paisley.
0: Hilarious.
6: It's very pretty.
1: Oh, it is paisley. I didn't catch that design. Yeah.
0: Wow, that's nice. Elaborate.
3: Mm-hmm.
0: Very nice.
1: That's sports.
0: That's sports?
1: Yep.
0: Okay. Well, thank you very much.
1: You're welcome.
0: I enjoyed it very much.
1: thank you for saying
0: it's time now to move forward here.
1: All right.
3: Are you going to start with our fantasy deal? Over there?
0: If you want.
2: Dear Mr. Fantasy.
3: That's a good song.
2: I agree.
0: This is the topic, what sexual fantasy left you disappointed when you actually tried it?
3: Oh.
0: This is from Reddit.
2: I think we could all start
1: marriage
2: with sex in the shower. sex in the shower.
3: Or a hot tub.
6: In the water. Just
2: In rarely
6: the water.
2: As cool as you
5: love
2: felt.
5: It. Love it, love it.
6: Yeah. What?
2: No.
3: Sex in the shower?
5: Yeah.
2: Oh, I love hearing that.
3: Really?
2: Yeah.
1: Wow.
2: Okay. I like showering together and then sex somewhere else.
1: Right.
3: That's good.
1: I like that.
5: That is good.
1: That's the way Josh and I mean, that's the way I enjoy it.
2: You ever soap up a really big pair of boobs?
1: Oh, man.
2: Just as awesome as anything.
5: And you're by yourself.
1: Boom, boom, boom, boom.
0: I didn't know. Pat, thank you, Pat, for stepping in.
5: That was me.
1: That's
0: Pat,
1: day two.
0: Pat steps in.
1: Way to go, Pat.
0: My normal role. I like it when they swap roles.
6: You like to wash a woman's hair?
2: Yes.
3: Oh,
2: yeah.
5: Oh, yeah.
3: That's nice.
6: That is nice.
3: Yeah.
2: What? Because I love having my hair washed.
6: Right.
2: And so I know how great it is.
3: You have a big shower. You and Kelly don't get in there and you wash your hair for her.
0: I'm not going to wash it.
6: No, he's busy playing with her stuff in the shower.
2: Now, one time I did shave a woman's legs and I didn't care for it at all. In fact, I stopped halfway through and said, please take over because I was so scared I was going to cut her. Mm-hmm. Yeah.
6: Okay.
0: You mean accidentally?
3: Of course.
2: No, she just wouldn't shut up.
5: I was so scared.
2: And I said, if you don't stop talking about that woman you don't like at your job, I'm going to cut you.
0: Yeah. You're going to get geletted right in the carotid artery.
1: I hate them too. It's okay.
2: Right.
0: Some of these I really can't read. They're far too graphic.
1: What do you mean? We're adults here.
0: This one involves he's bending over.
2: And she's delivering?
0: I really can't.
2: You guys know I'm really good at tiptoeing around this stuff.
3: Yes, you are. Why didn't you give it to Josh?
2: He doesn't trust me.
1: Is the word rim? Rim in there anywhere?
2: Yeah, we can't trust Tom because the more he cleans it up, the dirtier it'll sound.
1: Oh yeah.
0: The word rim could be in here.
1: Okay.
0: Okay, and the problem is at the end of the quote. Again, the shower is running.
1: Okay.
0: And he's
2: bent over.
0: Lower. Yeah. The final phrase is damn near waterboarded myself.
2: Oh, okay.
3: Oh, I see what he's doing.
6: Okay.
2: He's on his knees.
6: Gotcha.
0: Here's a short one.
2: Soggy lunch, we call it.
1: I've heard that. Are you going to have a soggy lunch?
2: Or a wet artichoke.
3: Do you have like a bench or a seat in your shower?
6: Yeah.
5: Those are good.
3: Have you heard what those are called?
0: No, but I'm going to hear it now. What is it?
3: Well,
1: F bench?
3: No. BJ bench? Yes.
6: Oh.
2: A BJ bench.
3: Uh huh.
5: Very famous. Oh.
2: I know a park that has one of those.
5: I think it's down the street.
0: Right there. Yeah, you can walk there.
1: I know there's a HJ Center. Where Pat's going to be.
0: Yeah, uh-huh, that's true.
2: Have you guys seen the glory hole building that's down there?
3: No.
2: I mean, it's not pretty. It's just some hole in the wall. But it is a...
1: Have you ever...
0: I'll let that go. I enjoyed that.
1: Has anybody actually seen a glory hole in real life?
2: Yes. No. I know Tom has. I have not.
1: Tom, no. You have?
0: Yes.
1: And where was this?
0: Library on the campus of Columbia University.
3: Really?
1: Honest to God.
0: In a very, very old bathroom. I mean...
1: In the stall.
0: The kind that had... Remember the urinals that went all the way down to the floor?
1: Sure.
0: That was a great design. Well, now I can... spray my shoes. I'll explain, ladies. Contemporary urinals typically
3: are hip height.
0: Maybe knee height for the kids, okay. But they're not. They don't go all the way to the floor.
3: Right, sure.
0: But back in the day, they were these enormous floor length. But yeah,
3: you see them in older hotels.
2: I think they work, dude. I don't think you get the backsplash with those down to the floor ones.
1: I think you get more splash out of the hip ones.
2: I agree.
1: Than you do out of the
2: especially the kid ones.
0: You got to hit it at the right angle.
2: Right. Yeah.
1: Well, you just can't go in there willy-nilly whipping it around.
6: Well, you know he's doing other things. He's eating cereal. He's on the phone.
1: Yes, you are. You do eat cereal.
2: Plus, much like a fire hose, he can't control.
1: Gigantic.
0: I'm sorry. So the point is, yes, in Low Library.
2: There was a glory.
0: It was in Butler Library, the other one.
1: Is that where the butlers could check out books?
0: Yes. there was traditional, they were like oak dividers between the stalls.
1: Oh, yeah.
0: And,
6: it was between the stalls.
0: Yes.
6: Okay.
0: It's not in the wall.
6: So the assumption is it's a guy on the other side?
3: Oh, yes. Yeah.
2: In that case, for sure.
0: Yeah.
2: Oh,
0: gosh. It was in New York. Are you kidding?
2: Okay. Early 20th century Ivy League.
3: Yeah.
0: Oh, yeah.
3: It was a guy.
0: Wow.
6: Okay. Mm-hmm.
1: If you're straight, raise your hand. Yeah, not a lot of hands.
0: And it had been primitively carved, it looked like, with Bic pens over the years. I was actually discussing it with the dean of the college at one point.
2: Was his mouth full? Right? Dean, you're into this, huh?
1: Talking about...
5: All right, behind the couch.
1: Talking about old times.
0: I was about to say the distinguished name of the dean. I will not now. No, because he was aware of it and there had been an incident.
1: Oh, yeah. I bet he was aware of it.
0: Never mind. Let's just move forward here. Where were we? Once again, these are fantasies that when you get to it, it really...
3: not as good as it sounded.
0: Yeah. These are, now that I've looked at them, here's one. I thought I wanted to be dominated, writes this young lady.
2: Yes. You do, you bitch.
0: I asked my husband to slap me.
6: Uh-huh. Oh.
0: He slapped me and I started sobbing.
5: Okay, that didn't turn out well.
2: She found out.
6: Yeah.
2: And I promise you that guy never felt worse.
3: Yes.
2: And if he didn't.
0: Yeah, then you got a problem. If he loved it.
2: Then there are other issues.
0: Then they were both
6: traumatized.
1: I know the last time we tried this, you cried. But I really dug it.
2: I've tried both.
3: Tried what? Slapping?
2: Being smacked in the face and slapping.
3: Yeah. In the face?
2: Yeah, man.
3: Not on the butt or something?
2: Oh, that's not even you don't even ask to do that.
1: Yeah, that's standard.
2: Yeah.
6: That's
3: That's standard.
6: I thought that was invitation only.
3: Yeah, I did too.
2: To be slapped on the ass?
3: Yes.
7: Maybe a tap.
2: No. If I slap your ass and you look back and go, what'd you just do that for? You're out.
6: Oh, okay. Fair enough.
2: Because not only is she lying to me, she's lying to herself.
7: Get your swag and go
0: home.
7: When
0: you say you're out, do you have to untie her, or is it of her own volition?
7: She knows the code.
1: You untie her, you pick up the pizza, and you go home, right?
2: Oh, yeah, that's right.
6: Speaking of being tied.
2: By the way, I am not a slappy.
3: That's okay.
2: And I did not care for being a slapper.
6: Okay.
2: No, it was received well. Hard for me to do.
6: Really?
2: Yes.
3: I could see that. You're a really sweet, sensitive man.
0: This guy writes, completely tying a woman to all four bedposts.
2: Dude.
6: All four?
0: All four.
2: That's not bad.
0: He goes, it was kind of fun, but all she could do was lie there.
2: Yeah, that's
3: right. That's the point.
0: It made it worse. It felt like a weird game of solitaire.
1: Huh?
2: I want her opinion on it.
3: Yeah, I want to know what was going on there.
2: But it wasn't for him.
6: Yeah.
0: Well, yeah. And then a lot of these are far too graphic.
3: Well, that leads to rope play in my story right here.
2: Don't sleep on hog tying.
3: You know how to hog tie?
1: See, the more they struggle, the tighter the rope.
2: I don't know how to hog tie. No, I have two pairs of handcuffs that are wrist to ankle cuffs.
6: Okay.
2: Yeah.
6: Wow.
2: Pretty rad.
7: Wait a minute, hang on a second.
3: That's like hog tying.
0: I don't understand.
3: Behind her.
2: It goes on the wrist, and then that wrist gets cuffed to the ankle.
3: Ankle in the back.
2: With about 8 inches of.
8: Why do I think it's like this?
3: No.
2: Can't do much with that. Yeah.
3: No, you can't.
7: Did you say something about being tied?
6: No. I was just curious if that came up.
7: Oh.
6: Yeah.
0: You have two pair.
2: Well, sure.
3: You got to have one for each hand.
2: Otherwise, it's just like, hey.
1: Which is a whole different fetish.
0: Otherwise, she can defend herself. Yeah. I'm sorry. Okay, back to you, Chris.
3: Some couples are experimenting with what is called shibari rope play to help deepen their emotional connection. Shibari is a type of Japanese rope bondage that utilizes knots and bowlines, hitches, and other rope-based restraints
2: in a variety of patterns. I don't want to have
3: positions.
2: To be an 8-year Navy veteran.
6: Yes,
2: too.
6: Yeah.
1: Oh, sure.
3: Can you make
7: that a half hitch? I'd prefer a bowline.
3: According to Sarah Landa, founder of Shibari Academy, the intimate practice is best described as, quote, conversation without words, in that one partner's body expresses, the other partner responds with nonverbal communication. She told the New York Post that while it can be sexual, it is not inherently so, saying many of these practices are simply structured ways for people to communicate more clearly, set boundaries, build trust, and be present. That's what makes them powerful.
0: Somebody writes for a corporation. That's a lot of BS.
3: Right. It's a sexual thing.
2: Well, not always. That's interesting. It's not a sexual thing when the dentist puts the x-ray blanket over me and I feel completely comfortable and, that's being restrained in a way.
3: Oh, like a weighted blanket?
2: Exactly.
3: If you have one of those?
2: Yeah.
0: I love
2: this is fascinating. It has its own language.
3: Yeah.
2: So you tie up, let's say she's tying up the man.
3: Right?
2: And he responds sort of with a nonverbal or something like that.
3: Yeah.
2: And then she knows, I can tighten that area.
0: You would enjoy being tied.
2: No, this is not for me. I think it's...
0: Well, you couldn't reach the nachos on the bedstand.
8: Jesus Christ.
2: Oh, my God. Is anybody on his side?
6: No, we're not.
7: We're on Team Josh.
1: Yes. Let me tell you something. He's the best salesman you've got. Okay? Yeah.
6: Team Josh all the way.
1: He illustrates every day. Just let him talk.
0: Man. No, I would. I don't want any rope anywhere.
2: Yeah, but I like that there's this world out there. Whoa.
6: Yeah.
0: I just envision some guy going, oh, here's one I learned in Boy Scouts.
2: Right. I got my Shibari badge. Wow.
0: Coming up.
1: What's that badge look
0: like? We have a little bit of history. But first. Mr. McGee?
1: Let me tell you about Simply Safe. 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
0: Coming up, we have in the news history. Whose blimp is it anyway?
3: Oh.
0: We'll find out. We've got blimps. We've got the TV show Friends in the news. We've got comedian Eliza Schlesinger coming up. Comedian Allie Breen coming up. 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
4: 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Yep, we're one of the longest running morning shows in Peoria history. And we thank you for that. 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
11: Getting your heart broken can be really rough. 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I recently spoke about this with Dr. Yoram Yovel, a psychiatrist and neuroscientist. 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Now, he told me heartbreak doesn't have to last forever. And while your inclination might be to withdraw, isolate, and shut down, it's often the opposite of what supports healing. One of the things that helps us the most is reconnecting to other people you love. And the reverse is also true, he said. If someone you care about is struggling, don't give up on them. You hold the power to comfort loved ones that are in deep physical or emotional distress. I'm Dr. Sanjay Gupta, helping you live a better life.
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6: Hi.
1: 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There's Pat Godwin.
7: Hey, Chick.
1: Hello. There's Jess Hooker.
6: Hello.
1: Hello. There's Josh Arnold.
7: Hello.
1: He's at the I Hate Steven Singer sidekick chair. There's Ace Cosby.
7: Hey, Chick.
1: Hello. And I am Chick McGee. And here's Tom Griswold. Hello, Tom.
0: Hello, Chick McGee. Coming up, Liza Schlesinger will be our guest. But right now, it's time for our quick history lesson. Got a lot to cover here.
6: We have a lot?
0: Oh, yeah.
6: Okay.
1: Today in history, there's a lot going on.
0: 1937.
1: Oh,
0: boy. The Hindenburg disaster. This is no time for levity.
1: No,
2: it sure isn't.
1: No, humanity.
0: The thing was pulling into, was it Lakehurst, New Jersey? Was it?
1: Be professional. Man, somebody, don't start crying.
0: Somebody had to, I guess, light up a smoke. You know, I guess they went with hydrogen, of course, as opposed to the more expensive helium.
1: I was stunned to realize that there were people who survived the Hindenburg.
6: You know, I was too. Everybody made it sound like they all perished.
1: Fell to the ground.
0: Going quite a few did.
1: They were a little underdone.
0: It was burning.
1: So.
0: Do you suppose if that hadn't happened, we'd still have blimp transport?
2: No. I don't think that was really the demise.
0: And was that a Zeppelin or a dirigible? There was, I know there's some subtle distinction.
2: It absolutely doesn't matter.
0: I just think it's kind of like nuclear power. Time to give it another shot.
1: Then there's a semi-rigid.
0: Right?
7: Sort of true, yeah.
0: Isn't that fair?
7: Yeah.
0: Yeah.
1: Well, I wish you would stop doing that because we should give nuclear power.
0: I know. That's what I'm saying.
1: But blimps, no.
0: Right. I mean, the only blimps now, you got the blimpies. That's so cool. Sometimes you're at a game and that little blimpies thing's flying around.
1: It's all a convenience of a ocean cruise, but in the sky.
0: I think the problem is a giant fireball with people in it is scarier than an iceberg. I think that's why.
6: Okay.
0: In any event, the technology. I mean, it'd be cool. You had to put goggles on when you land. It'd be fun.
6: It's blimp season here. I've already seen one.
0: Yeah. You got the.
1: Oh, it is. They're moving in. Yeah.
0: 1957, the final episode of I Love Lucy aired.
6: Oh.
1: Boy, there's
6: Did you guys love it?
1: There's a performer.
0: I don't really remember. Certainly a
2: no idea what happens.
0: Last episode?
6: I don't know the last
0: Lucy
6: episode.
0: Goes out on the ledge of the studio building and
6: kills Ricky.
1: And Fred
0: falls.
1: Fred is in a program in the hospital.
2: He's in rehab. Lucy had like four other shows after that.
6: Oh, Sorosis.
0: Her name was in all the titles, right?
2: Yeah, I think so.
1: Here's Lucy.
3: Juicy Lucy was the funniest.
0: Let's see.
2: Lucy Righty Tighty was also.
0: 2004, the series finale of Friends aired on NBC.
3: Aww. Thank God.
2: She got off the plane, didn't she?
6: She did get off the plane.
2: I got off the plane.
6: So good.
0: We don't give away the.
2: I'm not, but she got off the plane.
0: Yeah. And then it went off the air. Possibly the least diverse casting in history?
6: Yeah.
0: Wouldn't you say?
2: It doesn't matter.
3: Slice of their friendship.
2: Whenever people bring that up, I'm like, what are you, an idiot?
0: do you get upset because the show ended because the landlords realized they weren't charging them enough rent for those vastly huge...
6: If you're a Friends fan, there's a big auction from Heritage Auctions on June 5th of Matthew Perry stuff from Friends. So there are a lot of original pieces.
3: Water soaked. Yeah.
2: And they explain that rent-controlled thing plenty of times.
1: Is that by the... That auction of Matthew Perry, is that from Ghoul Auctions? Is that?
2: Yeah,
6: it goes to a foundation.
2: It does go to a nice foundation, but it is something...
19: It's weird, yeah.
0: How much for the hot tub?
6: Oh,
2: well, there's the ghoul you referenced.
1: There he is.
2: He's been sitting among us.
0: I'm sorry, my fault.
1: I learned it my wife.
0: Birthdays. Happy birthday, Sigmund Freud.
1: Mommy.
0: His mother's negligee.
19: Everybody.
0: His mother's negligee is considered the first Freudian slip.
1: You know what? That is well done.
0: Oddly, it comes right near Mother's Day, which is very creepy. One weird dream, and he thinks it's everybody. Happy birthday, Orson Welles, born in 1950. You know how old he was when he made Citizen Kane? I want to say he was, I think, 25.
1: I was going to say 29.
0: And he famously, when he was doing in New York, he was doing a lot of radio, and he really did this. He hired an ambulance on certain days to take him between radio gigs because he was so heavily booked.
6: Was he a corporate guy?
2: Particularly. Not particularly.
0: Eventually. He became very, very fat at the end. There's a bunch of wine commercials you can go online.
3: Right, yeah.
0: And he's
6: wine before it's time.
3: He's bombed.
0: He's got to be drunk. Okay. And there's a famous, I think it's an ad for peas, where he suddenly like throws the papers in the air and goes, I'm an actor. What am I reading this? Very funny stuff. Don't miss Citizen Kane.
2: No, and watch The Magnificent Ambersons. Is there a lot? He's more than just Citizen Kane.
1: Okay. Third Man.
2: That's
0: great.
2: Fantastic.
1: Yeah.
0: Happy birthday.
2: And Touch of Evil is one of my all-time. It might be the best movie I've ever seen.
0: Okay. Let's see now. Famously, he would eat, this is true, he would eat two steaks and a bottle of scotch for dinner. That was his.
6: That sounds good.
0: That's going to be rough.
3: The usual.
0: Happy birthday, Willie Mays. Do you know what his nickname was, Miss Hooker?
6: Willie Mays Hayes.
2: That's Major League.
1: That's very close.
0: That was funny.
2: Wesley Snipes.
0: Yeah, the Say Hey Kid. This says he's famous for having the most putouts an outfielder. Yeah, most putouts. Now, Pat.
6: What's a putout?
0: Didn't you date a girl?
3: All my girls put out.
0: I
3: know what you're looking for.
0: 1945, happy birthday to the great Bob Seger.
6: Oh, I love him.
0: Bob was born in 1945, so he is
2: he's awesome.
0: A certain age. He's great.
6: He's the best.
0: They now tour as Bob Seger and the Centrum Silver Bullet Band.
3: They're old.
0: Men of a certain age.
1: Now, if I'd said that, I would have gotten the cut sign.
0: Lastly, happy birthday, 1961, George Clooney.
6: Oh, yeah.
1: Clunes.
6: 65? Yeah. Is that what you said?
0: Yeah, you can cast him as a handsome murderer.
6: Oh.
2: He's a cool actor.
0: A handsome doctor. Yeah.
2: Very cool
0: a handsome
2: actor.
0: Lawyer. He's a handsome man.
2: Chick and I agree. His best performance is The American. Check
1: yes.
2: that out. It's an underseen
1: good.
2: Gem of a
1: it's
2: film.
1: Really?
2: Wonderful.
1: Yeah. Wonderful
2: yeah,
1: movie.
2: Yeah, really cool movie.
6: He's
2: seen
6: in Friends, too.
1: He plays,
2: yes.
1: a, yeah. plays a hitman.
2: Yes. Ianoa Wiles. And I know it's Wiles.
0: His wife's name is...
6: What is her name?
0: Is it Amal or Anal?
2: Frosty Sinu. I think
6: oh, no. She's
0: Amal.
6: Mm-hmm.
0: Tell me more. Amal.
2: Nodule Impossible.
1: Nodule Gristle.
0: Coming up, comedian Eliza Schlesinger will be joining us here in the O'Reilly Auto Parts Studios. 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
11: You know, one of the weirder things I've seen on social media lately is parents feeding their babies butter. Like whole sticks of butter. They swear that it helps them feel fuller after meals and get a good night's sleep, among other things. There's actually something to this. You know, butter is full of fat, which a rapidly growing infant needs, but eating butter all the time results in, quote, boxing out other important nutrients they need as well. Spokesperson for the Academy of Nutrition and Dietetics told us she recommends half a teaspoon to a teaspoon melted and then added to a puree. Or as they get older, you can drizzle oil or melted butter over cooked vegetables, she told us. We never say just give butter by itself, and it's not the only source of fat she would recommend. Avocados, hummus, fish, they are great sources of fat as well, and also great foods to introduce. I'm Dr. Sanjay Gupta, helping you live a better life.
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1: Hey, welcome back to the Bob and Tom Show. We are in the O'Reilly Auto Parts studios. There's Christy Lee at the news desk.
6: Hello.
1: There's Pat Godwin.
3: Hey, chick.
1: He's got the guitar. You got the piano.
3: Everything.
1: The keyboards. Got everything. There's Josh Arnold.
2: Hi.
1: There's Ace Cosby.
34: Hello.
1: I'm Chick McGee, and hello, Tom.
0: Hello, Chick. I think we are going to get hooked up here on the electron. Oh, there we go. Up and Adam.
6: Up and Adam.
0: The beautiful Eliza Schlesinger, comedian. Hey, how are you?
6: I was like, I'll hook up my high-definition podcast camera that I use just to make sure everyone knows I got up super early for this interview.
0: And by the way, the microphone she's using is about the size of a football. That is very impressive.
6: We're professionals here.
2: Heck yeah.
6: We got a podcast.
1: And
6: we
1: I think it might be a Shure microphone.
0: Huh? Yeah, yeah, it has the word Shure on it in gigantic letters. I hope they're paying you for that.
1: Yeah.
6: You know what? I hadn't thought about it, but they should be. They surely will.
0: Maybe you could get a sponsor and put it right there on the microphone. What is this poster?
6: Maybe I could get a sponsor.
0: The poster behind you.
6: This is my podcast. This is, I mean, I can't be the only guest you've had that also has a podcast studio. So this is the studio for my podcast, Ask Eliza Anything, where people write in all of their burning questions they're afraid to ask their friends and family, usually about best friends or mother-in-laws, and we give you, like, red-hot advice.
0: Yeah, right. Yeah, we tend to get a lot of questions lately about relationships in which somebody grabs somebody else's phone and goes through the phone, and they're always disappointed, you know. I'm not sure if my husband is having an affair because I've got naked pictures of his secretary. I'm looking at, you know, that pretty subtle stuff.
8: his secretary. I mean, hot take. If you're in any kind of relationship where you need to grab someone's phone, you shouldn't be in that relationship.
6: Thank you.
8: Like, yeah. If I grabbed my husband's phone, it would just be like a lot of information about the Phoenix Suns. And I think I'd be sad that I grabbed it. I'd be like, oh, cool. A text thread with all men. Awesome.
2: Yeah. Will you please start cheating on me so I have something interesting to read? So,
8: oh, it's Justin again? Cool. Yeah. I don't know where you guys are going.
0: Eliza Schlesinger is a great stand-up comedian and podcaster. Every time I see your name, I don't know why this I'm fixating. I always go Eliza with a Z, because there was a famous TV show,
8: yeah,
0: with Liza Minnelli called Liza with a Z, and it just stuck with me. But there's no other way to spell Eliza, is there? I
8: hadn't thought about. Yeah, that is that. There was that, and for a long time when I was little, there's a hole in the bucket, which is a different name.
2: Oh sure, dear Liza, but, you know, dear Liza, yeah.
8: Yeah, it's definitely a generational thing. I definitely don't get that a lot, but I do. That's why I come to the Bob and Tom show that.
0: Oh, believe
8: hot,
0: me,
8: relevant take.
0: Yeah. Now, were you always Eliza or were you Lizzie?
6: Oh God.
8: Like a trans name thing. Like I changed it.

0: or Schlesinger?
1: I go with Schlesinger.
2: How much longer are we going to spend on her name, Tom?
1: We could talk about any. We could talk about.
3: We can talk about anything
1: other than.
0: Christy, you ask her something.
1: I mean,
0: what do you got?
1: Okay, granular. I like how he tosses me to the girl. He's like, you talk to her.
3: How's your relationship with your husband, wasn't there, Eliza?
2: Wasn't there some Secretary of State or something? Schlesinger, wasn't that?
1: Different spelling.
2: Is that?
0: Different spelling, sure.
4: And there's Director John Schlesinger.
1: They're like, go on Bob and Tom. They're going to give you this really polished interview. There's no.
0: Who told you that?
1: They're not going to spend 20 minutes. They're not going to draw all these weird connections. We're not going to start talking about secretaries of state. You want to talk about comedy gold? Let's get into governing bodies.
3: Right?
0: Yeah.
2: What brand of sweatshirt is that?
1: They don't know what to do with you. But you got up at 6 a.m., so throw anything.
3: Eliza, are you into shibari role playing?
2: Oh, there you go.
3: Have you ever heard of shibari rope play?
2: It's not time. Saying,
1: there's also no C in Schlesinger, so if you guys want to.
2: Now
1: we spent so much time on it.
3: Yeah.
0: I think it's nice.
1: I was looking at the name on the.
0: I mean, never mind. I was going to say I could, if someone wanted to be mean. No, but Eliza. Christy wants to know, how is your relationship with your husband?
1: Just getting my ass handed to me for my last. This is like the fourth grade all over again. This is what we come on a syndicated radio show for.
0: Mm-hmm. We're happy to see you. I'm glad you're up. Everything, wait a minute. I can't tell. Chick wanted to know what kind of sweatshirt that was.
2: Yeah, yeah. What is that?
0: Is that got a logo on it?
1: Yeah, it's got a gun on it. And we're in the Midwest. You guys might enjoy this. There's
2: a rifle. Oh, it's a cross rifle.
1: It's a rifle, and I think there's a fish on it. It is, Fred says, Rod and Gun Club, of which I'm not a part of, but did stay at a resort in Montana that had these activities, and in full city fashion, they're like, we've got fishing, we've got skeet shooting, which has a different meaning depending on what part of the country you're from. Mm-hmm. We've got trapping, and I was like, do you have the New York Times crossword puzzle? I want to do that and drink a cup of coffee. And that's what I did at this resort in Montana. Mm. I just, no desire to catch a bass with my bare hands.
0: Now, Eliza Schlesinger is our guest, and besides being a lovely woman and a great wife and a wonderful person, she has just made me so happy that she does the crossword puzzle. Do you do Wordle?
1: I was doing Wordle while you guys were doing your sound check.
0: Don't tell me. I haven't done it yet today.
1: I'm not telling you.
4: Good for her.
2: What about have you tried Connections today? They threw you a curveball this morning.
0: Do you do Connections?
2: Yeah.
0: Have you started?
1: No, I don't do Connections, but I do Wordle, and then if you misspell Wordle a little bit, you can get something called Worldle, which is where you have to guess the country based on the outline of the country.
2: Oh my god.
1: It's always because I travel so much, it's always fun until it's in Africa, because like as Americans, like we're just not taught. There's like 500 countries there, and they're like, it's Namibia, and you're like, okay, I was never gonna.
0: The only one I would get would be Italy.
3: That's the only one because it looks like a boot.
0: Yeah, and then maybe Florida, but that's not a country.
1: Do you want to see if you can get it?
0: Yeah. But you've got to start doing Connections, Eliza. You must start doing it. It's the best. It'll make you so mad.
2: You simply must.
1: Is that like Misconnections where you're like, you had a red dress on. You were a guy
4: those.
1: On the
2: sliding doors.
1: It was
2: everybody.
1: Me.
0: Okay,
1: yeah.
0: What are you going to show?
1: You can tell this is in Africa because of the straight borders, but take a guess. What country is this?
2: I'm going to say Chad.
3: Kenya.
0: It's got a coastline.
4: It's Colombia.
3: Colombia is not in Africa.
1: Well, you know that African Colombia where the coffee is really good.
0: It looks kind of like Texas.
3: It does.
0: It looks like if you were drawing Texas drunk.
1: Unfortunately, it's not an election. I can't do a write-in where I'm like, it looks kind of like Texas. Pick a country and I'll tell you.
3: Nairobi.
1: For those of you driving, I'm sure you're riveted by this.
0: What is it? What, anybody know? I don't know.
5: No idea.
0: What's the answer?
1: So I don't have the answer because what you have to do is you have to type in, so you said Chad, which we know it's not, and then it will tell you that it's 1,900 kilometers, whatever that is, to the west of Chad.
3: The west of Chad.
1: So then you have to think what country it is.
0: I would be terrible.
1: And that's what I'm saying. That's why it's really unsatisfying when they're like, it's French Guyana. And you're like, I don't know. I've never.
0: Now, have you, Eliza, traveling as a comedian, have you, obviously, you in primarily English-speaking places, have you done any gigs in foreign countries where it's a little more difficult or the references are harder to come by?
1: So I've done a lot of foreign gigs, and it's not difficult because it turns out everyone else speaks two languages in this world. They speak theirs and English.
2: Yeah.
1: We are the only ones that are like, we'll just skip it.
2: Uh-huh.
1: We'll just do English. That's the main one. And so

0: you go to these places, whether it's Malaysia or Estonia or Hong Kong, like wherever, they all fully, they're not going to get every single reference, but it's never that hard because people sign up for the experience of seeing that hour. So, and I do a lot of USO work. I go to a lot of foreign countries
1: Good
0: wherever
1: for
0: our
1: you.
0: troops
1: That's
0: and allies
1: great.
0: are stationed. Yeah, and those are on bases, but I got to go last summer to Okinawa or summer before, and
1: Wow.
0: all through Japan the year before, and
1: Now,
0: so it's great.
1: which places, just I know you only have a couple more minutes, which places that you never thought you'd go to that you went to that you absolutely loved?
0: What place did I go to that I never thought I loved Okinawa. Okinawa is like if the Japanese had won World War II and gotten Hawaii, that's what Okinawa is. Like
1: Oh.
0: it is tropical and Japanese and it's gorgeous and that was so cool. I mean, I've been to like Afghanistan, Iraq. I mean, I would not vacation in these places, but it's very cool that it's like, oh, were you in combat? You're like, nope, I was just telling dick jokes.
1: Yeah.
0: I was just telling booty jokes.
1: So I was talking to a friend of mine who just went to Vietnam and said it was incredible and wonderful and they had great food. What place had the best food?
0: Yeah. Everybody's got great food. Everybody's got great food everywhere. I just did a tour of Eastern Europe this last fall, and I was really, Romania was incredible. Everybody, if you go to places like Switzerland, have terrible food. You go to like these places where like they have a lot of money and you're like, could you import a pepper? Like, could you smuggle in like some hot sauce? You know, it's just like they'll bring in everything else, but like it's not great.
1: Well, Eliza
0: Pretty,
1: Schlesinger
0: not
1: is our
0: great.
1: guest. Great talking to you, Eliza. I know you got a bunch of gigs. I'll come back and tell everybody where they are. And we certainly appreciate your taking the time to get up early.
2: Yeah.
1: And
0: You guys, I'm so pumped to be in Indianapolis and Cincinnati. And I did your show once 300 years ago. And so it's nice to be back. It's nice to see you all.
1: You're at the
0: Yeah.
1: Hard Rock in Cincinnati at, Sunday, June 7th, and at Clues Memorial Hall in Indy, Saturday, June 6th, for part of a great program, the Laughing Matters program. It's a special cancer support group. So that'll be cool. And my son, Willie, will be opening, actually, for Eliza at that show. So you get to meet Willie.
0: Aha!
1: Aha!
2: Yeah.
0: I can't wait.
1: Young, handsome Willie.
0: I'm going to rake him over the coals for his last name. That's going to
1: Yes,
0: be my
3: there you
0: whole
3: go.
0: opening
1: that'll be,
0: five.
1: that'll be the whole hour. Eliza, you look great and you're so funny and you sound great, and I appreciate your taking the time to get up early.
0: I'm going to go wake up my kids. You guys have a great morning.
2: Okay.
1: Okay, thanks. God, is she great? So funny. Now, we have a couple of other things we have to get to today, including Sexy Time with Allie Breen.
2: Yeah.
1: Remember I told you this morning I was so excited about all this great news we have? We're going to have to do a lot of it tomorrow.
2: I know. We ran out of time.
1: But we have some really good stuff on the way. I'm very excited. We may want to do the ice cream cone mascot update.
2: Okay.
3: Did you hear what Christy just said?
1: Oh, boy.
3: She accused us of talking too much. That's why we didn't get to
4: Christy
3: the news
4: did.
3: Story.
2: I said that. You guys talk too much.
1: Wait See? A minute. That's exactly correct.
2: I know.
3: That's what I meant. What the hell is
1: That's exactly what happened. Coming up also.
3: I'm going to skin it back.
1: We may have to listen. We have a great story about Sherwood Forest actually in the news. There really is a Sherwood Forest.
2: My friend lives in Sherwood Forest.
1: You mean the real one in the UK?
2: No.
1: Oh,
2: there's a housing division kind of close
4: to
2: in
4: the
2: you,
4: Robin Hood.
2: Actually.
5: You can afford a house in Sherwood Forest.
1: Oh, yeah. I know exactly where
2: yeah,
1: that
2: you
1: is.
2: You know where it is. Yeah,
1: sure.
2: Behind the Target.
5: Now how much would you pay?
1: Yeah, I forgot about that. Yeah. Well, thanks, Christy.
5: And a basement?
1: Oh, sorry. Right now, let's talk a little bit about nutrition and Brick House Nutrition. 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
2: 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Yep, we're one of the longest running morning shows in Peoria history. And we thank you for that. Couldn't have done it without you. So let's have some fun as you prep for your work day. 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
17: A better life with Dr. Sanjay Gupta.
18: In recent years, scientists have really dialed up the urgency to understand PFAS, sometimes referred to as forever chemicals because of how long they take to break down. The latest study found these chemicals may be aging men in their 50s and 60s a bit faster than men who are younger or older or women of any age. Experts we talked to said the accumulation of PFAS may lower testosterone levels in men, impair sperm quality, and increase risks of testicular and kidney cancer. 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Three ways to do that. 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
30: Hi.
3: At the news desk.
30: Yes, sir.
3: There's Pat Godwin.
31: Hello.
3: Guitar and keyboard and organ in hand.
31: Yes.
3: There's Jess Hooker.
32: I've never been more nervous.
31: Me too.
30: I know. Why are we doing this?
32: Right, Josh Arnold? I don't know.
33: Hi, how are you?
3: There's Ace Cosby. I'm Chick. And here's Tom to explain why we're all nervous.
1: Welcome to the Hormone Hour.
30: Hormones.
1: Hormones, Christy. That's what this is all about.
3: You know how to make a hormone, don't you?
1: Don't pay her.
3: Don't pay her. That's right. Okay.
1: We're going to go from one beautiful woman to another, to another, to another. We just talked with Eliza Schlesinger. She's gorgeous and funny. And now the gorgeous and funny Allie Breen is on stage.
3: Something of the opposite is what you were headed for.
30: Allie, did you get a popcorn machine?
34: Yes.
3: That does look like a popcorn machine.
33: Christy, that's hilarious that you noticed that.
1: Is that really a popcorn machine?
30: Yes. Look
34: at
30: that.
34: That is a popcorn machine, yes.
3: Nobody says.
33: You know, sometimes club owners forget they needed money.
32: Yeah.
3: Hey, look, you can have half the check, or you can have half the popcorn
30: that
3: machine.
30: That is awesome.
1: Is that a chess set?
34: It is pretty awesome. Yeah, the chess set's
30: always been there, but that,
33: McGee has one of those.
3: I do. Actually, I think it's gone now.
33: Oh, okay.
1: That's a big popcorn machine.
34: Yeah. It's like an industrial popcorn machine. That's awesome.
3: Does the new guy like popcorn? Is that what
34: he sent it for David? He's gonna make truffle parmesan popcorn.
33: Oh, nice. Truffle parmesan popcorn.
30: Man.
34: Exactly. Truffle parmesan. So I'm looking forward to it. Yeah, he's coming in this weekend.
33: Very cool.
32: Wow. Okay.
34: Yeah.
32: Quite the gesture.
3: Did you go out and buy the popcorn machine, or did you rent it?
33: No, he said he sent it.
34: He sent it. Yes, exactly.
1: Okay, let's start at the beginning here. Comedian Allie Breen has joined us. The show is called Sexy Time. We'll take your letters and help you with your love life. And Allie is in New York City in her home.
34: Yes.
1: And she apparently in her apartment, her small New York apartment, she has a gigantic popcorn machine.
34: It's taken up half the apartment. Yeah.
1: Does this guy, now you're dating a guy, an international figure
34: of mystery. Yes.
3: It's Tony Blair.
30: He's a man of mystery. That's right.
1: A man of mystery.
30: Yes.
1: Does he know you can't cook?
34: He loves to cook. So, yeah, he is aware that I'm not a big cooker. I don't know that I can't cook. I just don't really ever try.
33: Right. No matter how many times you tell Tom that you can kind of cook.
34: It's going to come back.
33: You, yeah, don't, exactly, you don't ever have to correct him. It, yeah. It's cemented. There that are, you cannot cook.
3: There are ideas he forms about all of us that there's no correcting him about.
34: Changing.
3: No.
30: He has that same, yep, thought about me.
1: Okay. Okay. Yeah, I'm drunk, you know, right, like, now. What is the best thing you make? Like those frozen waffles?
33: There you go. See? Why even converse?
34: Yep.
1: Yeah. What is the best thing that you cook? Seriously.
34: I can bake, so I can do cookies. There you and go. Otherwise, I... Oh, my cats. Otherwise, I can do omelets and, yeah, grilled cheese. A lot of kid stuff.
1: Okay. Oh, kid stuff. Uh-oh.
32: That's perfect.
1: Wait a minute. You know, how does that poem go? Kissing and then pretty soon, baby in the carriage.
3: What is it? K-I-S-S-I-N-G. First comes love, then comes marriage. Then comes Allie in the baby.
1: Well, that'd be cool. Now, Allie, let's get to our letters. How does this work again?
34: We take your letters, we read them, and we solve your problems.
1: All right, let's go.
3: Somebody should know what they're talking about, shouldn't they? Go ahead.
34: One of us. Dear Allie, my girlfriend and I get along great, but she constantly needs to check in and see how the relationship is going and wants me to talk about my feelings. I told her I'd just let her know if it's not good. She thinks I need to open up more and says we should go to couples therapy, but that's crazy. Things are good. She said it's a tool to make sure we keep getting better and better. It sounds horrible. Is she crazy?
1: Yes, get out now.
30: Oh, my God.
1: Yeah, absolutely.
33: Not crazy. Certainly, that's real annoying.
1: Yeah. If it ain't broke, don't fix it, I believe is the...
32: I would be relieved if a guy was like, yeah, I'll tell you if something's wrong. And then we don't ever have to talk about it until something's wrong.
34: Right, just assume things are good.
32: Yeah, that's good. Mm-hmm. Yeah.
34: Yeah.
1: Yeah, there are a lot of people whose addiction is therapy.
33: Don't you dare.
3: No, that's right. And there are some people that benefit greatly from that.
30: Yeah, there are a lot of people who love to be miserable. Okay. They want to cause trouble.
1: You can be happy without... I think I'd get out.
34: It is a very new age thing. It's not that uncommon, I think, that people want to go to therapy with their significant other even when things are good.
33: Right, right.
30: Yeah, exactly.
34: This whole working on yourself,
33: But this isn't for him. I mean, that's...
32: No, I have a couple friends that do, like, check-ins, like quarterly check-ins. They go to therapy whether they need to or not, just to, okay.
1: Oh, that's in the Can of Worms building. Okay. I've seen that sign. Okay. Oh, well, obviously, we've angered people. Let's move forward here, Allie. What else have you got?
3: Yeah, we angered them, yeah.
34: Dear Allie, my boyfriend constantly looks at his ex's social media. I've caught him doing it a few times. He never talks about her, so I don't know what this means. Does he still want to be with her? This is making me really insecure.
33: Kill him.
3: I'm concerned by the phrase, I've caught him going through.
34: Yeah.
1: If you've caught him several times, he's doing it constantly. Yeah, he's stuck.
32: He
1: on
32: couldn't
1: it.
32: Just be curious.
30: Yeah, he's just curious. And why are you? See how she's doing.
3: Why are you laying in wait to catch him going through his social media?
32: If her new boyfriend's hotter than him, maybe he just wants to know.
1: She didn't say that. Yeah, I don't know.
34: But that would mean he still cares to an extent if he's checking at all. I mean, I think there's something there, but I don't think she can do anything about it.
32: If you were checking,
34: right? If someone's checking someone's social media constantly, I think they care about them somewhat.
32: Yeah, if you were checking an ex's social media, why would you go? What would be the reason? Right?
30: Curiosity.
3: Yeah.
1: I'll move on.
30: Yeah.
1: Okay, well, yeah, we don't have an answer to that one. Allie Breen is our guest with Sexy Time. What else have you got, Allie?
34: Dear Allie, I'm recently divorced, and I just started hooking up with a guy 8 years younger than me. We've had the best sex of my life, and it was supposed to just be a rebound, and now I caught feelings. What are the chances I can make this real, even though he says he's not interested in something serious?
30: Well, he told you.
32: Yeah, don't try.
30: Yikes. Yeah.
32: No.
34: Yeah.
32: Get yours.
1: Now, wait a second.
32: Out.
1: I think what she's looking for is a way to trap him. Go ahead, Christy.
30: We'll get pregnant. Okay. That would be one.
34: There we go.
1: I mean,
34: go old school.
1: If right out front he goes, this isn't going to go anywhere.
30: Yeah.
1: I think you got the answer there.
30: Right.
32: Why do women do that? Like, they're like, oh, no. I'm going to fix him. I'm going to get him.
34: This one.
32: Yeah. We want a challenge? Is that what it is?
1: In the words of Rocky Squirrel, that trick never works.
3: Rocket J Squirrel, please.
1: Oh, sorry, sorry.
33: Please.
1: Mr. Squirrel to you and me.
3: Yes.
1: Allie Breen is our guest. You can reach her, Allibreen, internationally on your favorite social media platform. Are you going to be in England next week? What's the plan here, Allie?
34: I will be not next week, but the week after.
1: Okay.
34: Yeah, I should be here next.
3: So, like, do you own your own plane, or is that on frequent flyer?
34: Oh, okay. No, I do have a lot of miles, but yeah, that's it.
3: Okay.
1: And you're playing. What's the name of the club in London? Where you're? Is it the Top?
34: Oh, Top Secret.
1: Top Secret.
34: Yeah, so I'll have more dates for there, and they just opened a club in New York, so I'll be playing Top Secret in New York now too.
30: That's not a bad flight from New York. What, 5 hours?
34: Exactly. It's like going to California.
30: It's like going to LA.
34: It's not bad at all.
30: Yeah.
34: Yep.
30: Oh. Good for you, girl.
1: All right. Well, now we have time for a couple more letters. What do you got?
34: Dear Allie, speaking of, my boyfriend hates to fly, so whenever we go on vacation, it's weekend road trips. I've been totally fine with this. They can be romantic, but his best friend is getting married and has his bachelor party in Vegas, and now he's going for that. Am I crazy to make a big deal out of this? He says he has no say in making the plans, and he has to, otherwise, of course, he wouldn't, but I'm really hurt. What should I do?
33: Just be hurt and shut up. I have no patience for these people and their petty issues today.
3: Yeah. Well, now, John.
1: So he'll
34: yeah.
1: I don't know.
33: Leave us alone.
1: He wants to.
3: Stop feeding off me.
1: Christy, what do you think?
30: Well, I mean, he has to go to the bachelor party. There's no, unless you want to drive for 2 days. He's. In the wedding.
34: He's the best. He's the best
30: man.
34: Best friend.
3: Mm. I missed that part.
32: Will fly for naked girls.
30: Well,
32: that's where he draws the line.
34: Well, that's what she's going to keep saying for the rest of his life.
3: You wouldn't.
34: Like, you'll fly for naked girls, but not for me.
3: You wouldn't get on a plane to go see Nudes on Ice?
1: That's correct. I would not.
3: Well, and you're wrong, my friend.
33: I bet there are a lot of lost nipples during a Nudes on Ice season.
1: You mean the figure skate hits just right?
33: Yeah, or even just sticking to the ice and getting up too quickly.
3: Oh. I bet there are 4 or 5 guys with those push brooms that go across the ice after
33: and
3: they
33: de-nipple the ice.
3: Perform. Yeah.
1: What's the name of that machine?
3: Zamboni.
1: Okay. What is the movie where they go to Las Vegas for the bachelor party that was huge?
34: The Hangover.
33: To Kill a Mockingbird.
1: Next.
3: Oh, you behave yourself, Scout. This is called the Luxor.
1: Citizen Kane. I like Angry Josh.
30: I do too.
1: Let's move on, Allie. What else have you got?
34: Well, I will say first, she could use this as a bargaining chip. She could be like, well, then now you have to go on one, like, plane trip with me, and then we're even.
3: Oh, boy.
34: She could get diabolical with it.
3: If there's anything guys love, it's games.
34: Yep.
3: Yeah.
34: Let's keep ultimatums, holding stuff over their head.
3: Let's keep score.
32: Yes.
3: Yeah.
34: 1-1. Okay, dear Allie, me and my boyfriend had a threesome for his birthday. We talked about it a bunch of times, went over the rules a bunch of times, and it was a blast. It went perfectly. Now, though, he keeps bringing up doing it again, which is against the rules. We said it would be a one-time thing, but since it was with one of my friends, I'm afraid he's going to contact her on his own. And
1: wait a minute. You didn't say
34: what?
3: Wow.
1: Dear Mrs. Duh.
32: Yeah.
33: Dear Zero Foresight.
3: How stupid are you?
1: With a brain like yours, how can you write
33: this
1: letters?
33: This is his fault, though.
32: Yeah.
33: I mean, he broke the rules. They had established we will not do this again.
32: That's on him.
33: Yeah.
34: Yeah. And guys are so down. He's like, but it went so well. Why wouldn't we do it again? It's like, that's the plan. It's supposed to go well, and then you're not supposed to do it again.
1: Once again, Rocket J Squirrel.
3: That trick never works.
1: Okay.
3: We got
1: that established. Once again, we're speaking with comedian Allie Breen. And are you in town in New York this weekend?
34: I am in town this weekend. Yes. I will be at the Comic Strip on Sunday and the Comedy Village on Friday and Saturday.
30: So does he come and watch your shows while he's in town?
34: He has come and watched a few of them, but not so regularly.
1: Okay. Now, have you incorporated him into your show? Do you have any material about
34: it? Yeah. I have, a few jokes. I'm just not writing that much, but it will happen a little more.
1: Does he have an accent?
34: No accent. That's one of my jokes. How much does that suck to date a guy with no accent?
33: Oh, that's funny.
32: That's hilarious. Funny.
1: That's a great joke. And B, is that true?
34: It's true. Yeah, because he's Swiss.
33: You'd almost rather date an American who does a fake English accent.
34: Literally. Yeah.
0: Not bloody likely.
1: He's Swiss. Mm-hmm. Interesting. Interesting.
30: Yeah. So now she's a Swiss miss.
0: Is he a crossdresser?
34: He's not a crossdresser that I know of.
1: Wait a minute. How did that?
30: Yeah.
34: That would be a whole other Swiss.
1: Well, are the Swiss known for crossdressing?
0: A Swiss miss is what I thought you said.
30: I said she's a Swiss miss.
0: Oh, I thought you said he was a Swiss miss.
30: No.
34: Wait, Swiss miss is hot chocolate. What's right. The crossdressing part of it?
0: Miss?
34: That's all I know.
0: Allie, don't make me drive to New York, okay?
1: Because he won't fly.
0: Because I won't fly. Unless you're going to get naked.
1: Is he funny? Does he do any jokes?
34: He is, yes. He's very funny. I mean, he's not in comedy or anything.
0: Is he funny, but he thinks he's funny and he's not? Or what's the climate there?
34: No, he's actually funny. He doesn't do jokes, but he's just funny.
1: Aren't the Swiss known as being somewhat...
34: Serious.
0: Cross-dressing, not funny.
34: Europeans too. They tend to be funny, like historically. Like you can make fun of other nationalities, and you know.
32: Tom's gonna love it.
34: Exactly.
0: Any Germans here tonight?
30: Any guy that sends you a full-size popcorn maker, I tell you, that's awesome. That is the most incredible thing I've ever seen.
1: So have you got a list of baby names yet?
33: Gosh darn it. Don't do that to her.
30: Don't.
34: Exactly.
30: He has kids, remember?
0: I was just going to say, is it too late?
34: Yes, exactly. That should be perfect.
0: Is it too late to get back together with old boy? Where's he? Where's the TV star?
30: What are you doing?
1: We like the new guy.
33: We like the old guy, too.
0: We like the old guy.
32: No, we don't.
0: Thank you, Pat.
32: No,
0: we like
32: don't.
0: The old guy.
33: I like him in the movies and the sitcom.
34: No, he's actually very... He's good. We are very close. We're still good friends.
33: Oh, good. Yeah.
0: Oh, well, that's going to... Why don't you ask your boyfriend to have a three-way?
33: Yeah.
0: The devil's
34: that's
0: three-way.
34: The
33: am I right? On top of the popcorn maker.
1: Well, it all ties in. You know, today's show, much like yesterday's, total disaster. I blame myself. Allie, it's always a great pleasure. I'm glad you've got this new guy.
30: So
1: it sounds like fun.
0: For now.
1: You can reach Allie, A-L-L-B-R-E-E-N, excuse me. And tell us your love troubles. If you can, Allie, could you start naming these people?
0: Mm-hmm.
1: Like we could come back and go, you know, dear moron, or dear.
0: No, you could incorporate the city they live in or something.
34: Oh yeah, exactly. Okay. Or their troubles with the name. Yeah.
1: Okay. Good.
34: Next time we'll have some names.
0: Dazed in Modesto or something. You know, stuff like that.
1: Yeah. Okay. Thanks, Allie.
34: Thanks, guys.
30: Hi, Allie. Have a great weekend.
1: Okay. Now the clock is ticking. The clock is ticking on Allie having that baby, and also
0: and get back together with her old boyfriend.
1: Mother's Day is when, Christy?
30: Mother's Day is Sunday. This Sunday.
1: So
30: yes.
1: The time is running out.
30: Yeah.
1: So, fellas, ladies, you got to take care of that mom, right? Mother's Day is just around the corner.
0: Somebody answer him. He's going to keep asking.
1: Now is the time. For those of us that know mothers, many of us are married to them. Or we have one, whatever. Pat, I will withhold.
33: My mic was off.
1: No, it doesn't matter. Everyone heard it.
0: Did you say you got your mom an aura frame, Josh? Didn't you and the brothers go together?
33: Yeah, man, she loves it.
0: Yeah.
1: The aura frame, A-U-R-A. This is a great gift. It's a electronic device. It's about the size of a 8x10, and it's a frame. And what's in it? 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Com. Thank you very much. We're going to come right back with Chris Seeley with a couple quick news stories. We're in the O'Reilly Auto Parts studios. 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
8: We are finally starting to learn more things we can do to keep our brains sharp as we age. A lot of people think crossword puzzles or Sudoku might do the trick, but the science doesn't really bear that out. What one recent study found, though, was that a certain type of brain training seems to have a significant impact on cognition as we get older. It wasn't memory or even problem-solving tasks that moved the needle. It was an interactive computerized game that tested the ability to recognize two separate images in faster and faster sequences. It's what we call a task of divided attention, in which you don't have a conscious strategy on how to improve. That's according to the study's lead author. You're just trying to do the best you can to figure out how to divide your attention. Now, the game in this study was called Double Decision. If you want to find it and try it out yourself. I'm Dr. Sanjay Gupta, helping you live a better life.
9: 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What's even more surprising is that we're still talking to each other at all. 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Yeah, that'll happen. 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
2: 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We're in the O'Reilly Auto Parts Studios at the news desk. It's Christy Lee.
3: I was two syllables away from getting that right.
4: Oh, that sounded fine to me.
3: No, no, I blew it.
2: Oh. Yeah, yeah. Pat Godwin's here.
4: Hey, chick.
2: With his guitar or keyboard coming up?
4: Yeah.
2: Both?
4: Guitar.
2: Okay, guitar. Yeah. There's
4: I didn't realize that was a question.
2: Jess Hooker.
5: Hi.
2: There's Josh Arnold.
6: Hi.
2: He's at the IH Steven Singer sidekick chair. There's Ace Cosby.
7: Hey.
2: I'm Chick McGee. Hello, Tom.
3: Two syllables can make all the difference.
4: It can.
5: We don't call out.
4: It depends on, especially depending on what those syllables are.
3: That yeah.
4: Really get you into trouble.
3: Yeah, yeah. It'd be terrible. I mean, no means no. No.
5: Oh, my God.
2: What an interesting
5: Hey,
2: choice.
5: She said. Spanish authorities have seized between 35 and 40 tons of cocaine from a ship in the Atlantic Ocean.
2: Nothing cocaine?
3: We have nothing to declare.
2: Cocaine in a boat? What?
4: I swear we have nothing to declare. I mean, we really got nothing in this boat. There's really nothing you need to see.
2: Is that right?
5: Officials said the Civil Guard intercepted the vessel in international waters off Spain's Canary Island. Officers discovered that the hold was completely stuffed with bales of the drug, making it a historic seizure.
3: It was the biggest coke float in history.
4: Thank you. I like it.
5: 20 were arrested. The boat was impounded.
2: Are those still like floats? Are those still a thing?
3: I'll go on record as
5: really?
3: Saying I prefer a coke float to a root beer float.
5: I do too. Okay.
4: Interesting. I love both.
5: Root
3: yeah,
5: beer.
3: Yeah, they are great.
5: So now
3: yeah.
5: it's cream soda?
2: It's Coca-Cola and vanilla ice cream.
3: Yeah.
2: And
5: yeah, that's it.
3: That's it.
4: There you
3: that's
4: go.
3: It.
5: And you got to use real Coke. You can't use diet because it doesn't mix well.
4: You're exactly right.
5: It doesn't work.
3: It,
5: oh,
3: does,
5: right?
3: it does not work.
5: No, it doesn't.
3: There are certain times a good old fashioned regular Coke, mm-hmm. often a fountain Coke, there is nothing better.
4: But this is cocaine.
5: Ah, cocaine.
3: So this boat has bales and bales of cocaine on it.
2: Hey, Tom.
4: Did you see?
2: Tom, the artiste. Yeah, he's bothered.
4: Please, his temperament is
2: off the chart.
3: Is this Pat Godwin or is this
8: Pearls Before Swine?
3: is this Patty G singing this or is this character?
8: This is a mixture because this is Coke in the Boat Spanish edition.
5: Oh.
8: So what you guys need to know
3: is this
8: that,
3: your Spanish guy?
8: It might be.
3: No, is he Spanish or is he?
5: You just said him sing the song.
3: Central America.
8: All you need to know is that it's instead of Coke in the Boat, it's Coke in el barco. Oh.
4: And would you like us to sing along?
8: Yeah, we're gonna go slow in the beginning.
3: El barco
8: until we're
3: means
8: up to
3: what?
8: Speak. All
4: the
8: you
4: boat.
8: Need to know is Coke in the Boat is now Coke in el barco.
3: El barco. Okay,
8: we'll go slow.
4: How do you say interrupting prick in Spanish?
8: Thomas Griswoldo.
3: The word you're looking for is Tom.
8: So we'd like to know where está la cocaina. Yes, we'd like to know where está la cocaina. There's coke in el barco, coke in el barco,
9: coke in el barco,
8: coke in el barco, all that
9: coke in el barco,
8: coke in el barco,
9: coke in el barco.
8: Civil guards watching you off the coast of España. Drug boats strike with cocaina in the hull. La Policia found drugs in Islas Canarias.
5: Oh.
8: All these guns makes these waters scarier. Oh, there's coke in el barco. So please explain. Someone has to answer for la cocaina. Yeah, we'd like to know where está la cocaina. Yes, we'd like to know where. Here we go. Está la cocaina. Coke in el barco.
9: Coke in el barco.
8: Coke in el barco.
9: Coke in el barco.
4: Woof, woof, woof. Who's this now?
3: El Barco. My name is El Barco.
2: I believe dog is a perro in Spanish, isn't it? Perro.
4: Yes, gato is cat, perro is dog.
3: Yeah, what's wolf?
4: Right. Wolf is lobo, isn't it?
3: Yeah, no, that's right.
5: That's right.
2: I think it's chupacabra.
3: Okay. And you guys speak Spanish behind the glass there? Good. Okay, good to know.
5: Nope.
3: Apparently not. I certainly don't.
2: Maybe they just don't like you.
3: That's okay.
2: Okay.
3: All right.
2: He just takes it as fast.
6: So does it say what kind of ship was it?
8: Was this a vessel, they said.
5: Yeah.
8: Why?
5: What do you mean?
6: I was curious.
2: What do you mean, like a Chris Craft? Like drug a personal vessels, flotation? Yeah. What are you looking for?
5: What are you looking for?
6: A speedboat.
7: That's how it's done.
2: He's thanking people.
10: He's waving.
6: A couple things. Patty G will be... We found out that I had been given the wrong name of the venue.
10: Who gave it to you?
6: Pat.
2: It's not the HJ Center, huh?
6: We thought it was called the HJ Center.
10: What?
6: Which wouldn't it be funny?
8: It's the HJ Ricks.
6: It's the HJ Ricks Center.
10: Oh, that's not by me. That's in
6: Greenfield.
10: Yeah.
6: May 23rd, which is a Saturday
8: night. Yeah.
2: Well, they sell more tickets if it was the HJ Center.
8: I know.
4: I think that's the roller cage that's sometimes known as the HJ.
10: Okay.
8: They have a boat.
6: The drive-in theater.
8: Right.
5: I love the roller cage.
4: Have you ever been to the roller cage?
5: I have.
8: They have a boat there at the HJ Center. It's a tugboat.
6: Before I kill again.
2: Balance yourself on skates and try to...
6: May 30th, Patty G will be at Shakespeare's in Kalamazoo, Michigan.
8: Yes.
6: So got some great gigs.
8: To be announced or not to be announced.
6: Great gigs on the way. Thank you very much. Tomorrow's show, I'm very excited about already.
4: We'll be better.
6: Well, of course.
5: There's no promise there.
6: But we have Sherwood Forest news. We've got nicotine in the news. We've got ice cream in the news. And a lady who can't burp. And my favorite story, all I can say is it involves a word we don't use on the radio.
10: Okay.
6: But we're going to have to use it tomorrow. You'll see why. And I'm very excited about it. These are the O'Reilly Auto Parts Studios. 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
17: When it comes to the myriad reasons people don't get enough exercise, psychologist Diana Hill has heard them all. She's the author of a new book with a great title, I Know I Should Exercise, But. On a recent episode of my podcast, Chasing Life, Hill told me the number one reason people don't exercise is because they don't feel like they have enough time. She told us that she encourages people she works with to shift from an either-or mindset to a both-and mindset. Hill herself uses time at her son's baseball game to walk around the field cheering him on instead of sitting on the sidelines. She also recommends setting up your space at home, at work, in the car to facilitate movement. So every night before I go to bed, I lay out my workout clothes next to my bathroom sink so they are waiting there for me as a good reminder. I'm Dr. Sanjay Gupta, helping you live a better life.
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I'm not sure that's the best advice, Steve Miller Band. I mean, not about the money, but the running. You know how I feel about that. It's Roxy. 95.5 GLO on a hump day. We're halfway to the weekend. And in just 4 days, it is Mother's Day. Have you got your mom a gift? At least a card, at the bare minimum. I got my card into my mom already. I'm very proud of myself. What gift would make your mom feel like the number one mom? Would it be a shopping spree? Maybe a vacation? A trip?

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10: 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Let me tell you about Pinterest's first parenting trend report. 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They have 600 million monthly users, 80 billion searches per month. The report found a shift from the iPad kid era to now, when parents are actually more interested in real-world adventures and hands-on activities. The Global Trends and Insights lead at Pinterest told us, families are thoughtfully designing childhoods rooted in creativity, intention, and meaningful experiences. One psychologist we spoke to said he sees this as a reflection of parents' desire to build core capacities in their children: resilience, curiosity, self-regulation, empathy. These things don't grow automatically, but are built through lived experience. I'm Dr. Sanjay Gupta, helping you live a better life.
8: 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A shopping spree? A trip to the spa? 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
11: 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That is hard to believe. What's even more surprising is that we're still talking to each other at all. I'll cover sports per the usual every morning, and I'll try to keep Tom relaxed and happy. 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
0: We get a check of the weather courtesy meteorologist Nathan Kitchens at WMBD-TV. Today, mostly cloudy with highs in the upper 50s. Those temps will be in the upper 30s overnight under partly cloudy skies. And tomorrow, partly cloudy and warmer. Temps in the mid-60s with skies partly cloudy overnight and lows in the mid-40s. Stay up to date on the ever-changing weather in our world 24/7. Visit ciproud.com.
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It's Roxy, ready to rock it out some more on this hump day. Joe Walsh and Bon Jovi are going to fit the bill just for that. And right now, the Mighty Zep, Immigrant Song, right now, 95.5 GLO, Peoria's home for classic rock.

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0: Life's Been Good from Joe Walsh on 95.5 GLO. And life has been good for St. Jude Summer Rides. They're kicking off their 10th year this Saturday at Jack's Pizza Tavern. They're going to have live music from Peoria Rhythm Kings and giveaways galore. 3-day passes to River and Rails, a pair of tickets to Pink Boots Country Roots, and the Bud Hog is back. 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Walters Brothers Harley Davidson, Brewers Distributing in St. Jude, giving you a reason to ride all summer long. 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
3: A better life with Dr. Sanjay Gupta.
4: In recent years, scientists have really dialed up the urgency to understand PFAS, sometimes referred to as forever chemicals because of how long they take to break down. The latest study found these chemicals may be aging men in their 50s and 60s a bit faster than men who are younger or older or women of any age. Experts we talked to said the accumulation of PFAS may lower testosterone levels in men, impair sperm quality, and increase risks of testicular and kidney cancer. Women, it seems, just seem to be able to clear PFAS faster. Now, whether you're a man or a woman, trying to limit your exposure is a great idea. 3 ways to do that. Filter your drinking water. Don't use non-stick cookware like Teflon, and avoid fast food packaging, which are sometimes coated with these chemicals. I'm Dr. Sanjay Gupta, helping you live a better life.
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6: 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Yep, we're one of the longest running morning shows in Peoria history. And we thank you for that. 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

0: Journey, any way you want it. It's 95.5 GLO on a hump day. And classic rockers, the Garcia Project, is headed to the Castle Theater May 10th. 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The Garcia Project recreates full classic Jerry Garcia band shows from 76 through 95. 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Keep it here and keep on rocking. Bruce, the Boss, Springsteen on the way, along with Queen and a check of the weather, courtesy WMBD-TV. 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
14: You and I have never met, but I'm willing to bet that there is something you would like to do, but you feel like you can't, that it's too hard, that you don't deserve it. A colleague of mine recently told me about this new book called Brave Shift, 30 Mindset Changes to Transform Your Life. It's written by a woman named Michelle Carrer. Carrer says the one thing most people forget when they set a goal is to attach a reason to it. Having that reason is big, because when you don't want to do something that's necessary to reach your goal, you can go back to your reason to find the motivation you need. Try to frame your goal as something you want to achieve, as opposed to being a bad part of yourself that you want to change. That will make you more likely to succeed, as will asking for help. All of us need it, and it makes people feel good to help you achieve your goals. I'm Dr. Sanjay Gupta, helping you live a better life.
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18: 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It's Chick McGee from the Bob and Tom Show, 5 till 9. Did you know that we've been at this since the 90s right here on 95.5 GLO? That is hard to believe. What's even more surprising is that we're still talking to each other at all. I'll cover sports per the usual every morning, and I'll try to keep Tom relaxed and happy. Yeah, that'll happen. 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
0: We get a check of the weather courtesy meteorologist Nathan Kitchens at WMBD-TV. Today, mostly cloudy with highs in the upper 50s. Those temps will be in the upper 30s overnight under partly cloudy skies. And tomorrow, partly cloudy and warmer. Temps in the mid-60s with skies partly cloudy overnight and lows in the mid-40s. Stay up to date on the ever-changing weather in our world 24/7. 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

Bruce Springsteen, Born to Run. I was born to walk briskly. It's Roxy on 95.5 GLO. And some of you were born to ride like two wheels. 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And Friday, when I get done, we're going over to pizza. Going to have pizza at Jack's Pizza Tavern. Kicking off St. Jude's Summer Rides. I like it when there's a crossover. Ready to rock it out some more? Pink Floyd and the Police headed your way right after we rock it out with AC/DC. Ring that bell. It's Hell's Bells on 95.5 GLO.

0: All right, that's like the third song to mention running. Is somebody trying to tell me something? Pink Floyd, Run Like Hell, which is actually how I run. I'm not going to demonstrate. Just use your imagination. What up, classic rockers? Are you ready? Forget the let out. They are headed back to the Peoria Civic Center Prairie Home Alliance Theater Saturday, October 10th. You've got time, but don't sleep on this. You know it usually sells out. It's a celebration of the mighty Zep. And it's a Saturday night. I mean, all the stars are lining up. It's all that timeless Zeppelin music, just the way you remember it. Get the let out, October 10th. 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
14: When it comes to the myriad reasons people don't get enough exercise, psychologist Diana Hill has heard them all. She's the author of a new book with a great title, I Know I Should Exercise, But. On a recent episode of my podcast, Chasing Life, Hill told me the number one reason people don't exercise is because they don't feel like they have enough time. She told us that she encourages people she works with to shift from an either-or mindset to a both-and mindset. Hill herself uses time at her son's baseball game to walk around the field cheering him on instead of sitting on the sidelines. She also recommends setting up your space at home, at work, in the car to facilitate movement. So every night before I go to bed, I lay out my workout clothes next to my bathroom sink so they are waiting there for me as a good reminder. I'm Dr. Sanjay Gupta, helping you live a better life.
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0: Van Halen with Jamie's Crying on 95.5 GLO. And I hear that song and it reminds me to call my sister. Her name is Jamie and I used to torture her. Sometimes I still do for fun. Nothing like a big sister, huh? You know what though? Our mom took care of things and I like to reward her. I'd love to give her $5,000 to celebrate her as a number one mom. Well, I can't enter, but you can. You could win $5,000 for the mom in your life. It's our Mother's Day giveaway. Head on over 955glo.com and enter the national contest while you still can for a chance to win $5,000 for the mom in your life. Do it while you still can. It doesn't cost a thing. Can't win if you don't play. I got more cliches. I got them for days. On the way, REO Speedwagon, Black Sabbath, and a check of the weather. Is it going to warm up? Fingers crossed. We get the full report courtesy WMBD-TV. 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
12: 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What's even more surprising is that we're still talking to each other at all. 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
26: When it comes to the myriad reasons people don't get enough exercise, psychologist Diana Hill has heard them all. She's the author of a new book with a great title, I Know I Should Exercise, But. On a recent episode of my podcast, Chasing Life, Hill told me the number one reason people don't exercise is because they don't feel like they have enough time. She told us that she encourages people she works with to shift from an either-or mindset to a both-and mindset. Hill herself uses time at her son's baseball game to walk around the field cheering him on instead of sitting on the sidelines. She also recommends setting up your space at home, at work, in the car to facilitate movement. So every night before I go to bed, I lay out my workout clothes next to my bathroom sink so they are waiting there for me as a good reminder. I'm Dr. Sanjay Gupta, helping you live a better life.
27: We get a check of the weather courtesy meteorologist Nathan Kitchens at WMBD-TV. Today, mostly cloudy with highs in the upper 50s. Those temps will be in the upper 30s overnight under partly cloudy skies. And tomorrow, partly cloudy and warmer. Temps in the mid-60s with skies partly cloudy overnight and lows in the mid-40s. Stay up to date on the ever-changing weather in our world 24/7. 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

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Roll with the changes on 95.5 GLO, Central Illinois' home for classic rock. And I love local. I don't mind traveling, but if something's local, an event, I'm probably going to pick that over things that are out of town for a number of reasons. Could be financial, could be just there aren't enough days, not enough hours in the days, not enough days in the week. That's why I am so excited for the inaugural year of the Chillicothe River and Rails Festival. It's this summer, July 23rd to the 26th, Three Sisters Park, bit of rock, bit of country, whole lot of soul. Concerts including Daughtry and Dirty Honey, along with Sponge. It's going to be amazing. Carnival rides, food, vendors, a car show. And it's not just carnival rides. It's a whole lot of carnival. And an extra stage in the carnival lot. It's going to be amazing. It's where music meets the midway. 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Got you some Pink Floyd, Survivor, and the Rolling Stones, who, by the way, have brand new rock out. I know. They're making octogenarians relevant. It's 95.5 GLO. 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

0: from Mr. Floyd. Will you accept the charge from the United States? No, you don't have to. As your resident. I wonder why you hung up. Is there supposed to be someone out there besides your resident to answer?
1: Hello?
0: This is the United States calling. Are we reaching...
2: GLO with Pink Floyd. I'm Roxy, and it's a hump day. We're halfway to the weekend. I'm getting on out of here. I'm going to dip on out of the yardbuildings.com studio and get on with my day. I'll meet you back here tomorrow, 9-ish, right after the Bob and Tom show. Thanks for hanging out with me. Now get out there. Make some beautiful memories, take a light jacket, and do your best to be kind to all kinds, even yourself. Doesn't cost a dime. Matt Behan's on his way in to rock you through the lunch hour. And don't forget to keep it here. Doc has a chance for you to score a pair of tickets to the Garcia Project this Sunday at the Castle Theater. Thanks again for hanging out with me. On the way, got you some Aerosmith, The Who, and that Canadian rocker, Bryan Adams. It's all right here on 95.5 GLO, Peoria's home for classic rock. 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
10: 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We appreciate it. 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Mornings here, 5 till 9 on 95.5 GLO. Thank you, Peoria, for making us one of the most listened to shows in Peoria radio history. We were first heard here in the River City in the 1990s, and we're still at it. Join Christy Lee, Chick McGee, Josh, Willie G, and myself, Tom, as you launch your day. 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
12: There's something I'd like to talk to you about today, something that's been circulating on the internet that's become a real problem. Deep fake videos of me endorsing products that I've never even heard of and I have no relationship with whatsoever. Let me tell you clearly, these videos are scams. They are designed to take your money. Now, a couple things you should keep in mind. If something sounds too good to be true, it probably is. When you look at these videos, if they don't seem natural, if there's something off about them, the audio or the video, it's probably AI generated. And if you come across something that does pique your interest, see if you can find evidence of it from other sources. I promise you this, if I discover something incredible that you need to know about, I'm going to talk about it somewhere that you can easily find, not on some shady social media site. I'm Dr. Sanjay Gupta, helping you live a better life.
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Fab Four, Beatles, Come Together, 95.5 GLO, Peoria's only classic rock station. Welcome to a Wednesday now afternoon. Get some lunch out there. I'm Matt Behan. Hope you're doing well. Clouds, breezy, and, 57, 58 or so for a high today. We are in the month of May. 75, 80 would be nice. It looks like we're going to be getting there. Friday in the 70s, looks like a high about 80 on Saturday. We're going to be out and about this weekend with you as well. We'll tell you where, starting on Friday. And all those details coming up right here on 95.5 GLO. 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

0: The iconic night moves, Bob Seger and the Silver Bullet Band, 95.5 GLO. Just outstanding memories of Seger and the Silver Bullet Band here with us in Peoria a few years ago on a very chilly night. That was a January, February, what, 7, 8 years ago at the Civic Center. Sold out show on that last run of tour dates that Bob Seger did. And man, what a great night that was at our beautiful Peoria Civic Center. What's going on, man? How you doing? Doing all right on a Wednesday afternoon? Hope the day is going well as we slide through and set our sights on the weekend. Not a bad thing. Clouds, breezy, WMBD 31 TV meteorologist Nathan Kitchen's calling for about 58 out there. It's going to be chilly tonight. We're going to be down to 38 or so. Oh, clouds for tomorrow. A pop-up shower and a high near 63 going on for tomorrow. So it's going to warm up to 70s. It looks like by Friday, it looks like 80 or so for the high coming up on Saturday. And we are going to be out and about at Walters Brothers Harley Davidson for the demo days going on Friday afternoon. Those details on the way, how you can join us, plus Journey, Frampton, AC/DC, and more up next on GLO.
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13: A better life with Dr. Sanjay Gupta.
14: In recent years, scientists have really dialed up the urgency to understand PFAS, sometimes referred to as forever chemicals because of how long they take to break down. The latest study found these chemicals may be aging men in their 50s and 60s a bit faster than men who are younger or older or women of any age. Experts we talked to said the accumulation of PFAS may lower testosterone levels in men, impair sperm quality, and increase risks of testicular and kidney cancer. Women, it seems, just seem to be able to clear PFAS faster. Now, whether you're a man or a woman, trying to limit your exposure is a great idea. Three ways to do that. Filter your drinking water. Don't use non-stick cookware like Teflon, and avoid fast food packaging, which are sometimes coated with these chemicals. I'm Dr. Sanjay Gupta, helping you live a better life.
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20: 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It's Chick McGee from the Bob and Tom Show, 5 till 9. Did you know that we've been at this since the 90s right here on 95.5 GLO? That is hard to believe. What's even more surprising is that we're still talking to each other at all. I'll cover sports per the usual every morning, and I'll try to keep Tom relaxed and happy. Yeah, that'll happen. Talk to you in the morning right here on 95.5 GLO, Peoria's only classic rock station.

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Frampton Comes Alive, on the greatest double live albums in music history. Man, multi-million seller for Peter Frampton. He's had some great shows with us here in the Civic Center here in recent years. Good afternoon. I'm Matt Behan, nonstop classic rock. The most iconic music ever, timeless. Like we're running through the hallways of the Rock and Roll Hall of Fame. And the cool thing is, we're free and easy. 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Sting and the Police right now. 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
11: Getting your heart broken can be really rough. It'll happen to most of us at some point in our lives. It's not just an emotional experience. It's a physical one, too. Often described as getting the wind knocked out of you, a knot in your stomach, trouble sleeping. I recently spoke about this with Dr. Yoram Yovil, a psychiatrist and neuroscientist. He was on my podcast, Chasing Life. Now, he told me heartbreak doesn't have to last forever. And while your inclination might be to withdraw, isolate, and shut down, it's often the opposite of what supports healing. One of the things that helps us the most is reconnecting to other people you love. And the reverse is also true, he said. If someone you care about is struggling, don't give up on them. You hold the power to comfort loved ones that are in deep physical or emotional distress. I'm Dr. Sanjay Gupta, helping you live a better life.
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13: 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Yep, we're one of the longest running morning shows in Peoria history. And we thank you for that. Couldn't have done it without you. 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

0: 1978, Some Girls, the album. It's the Stones, of course. Beast of Burden. And your home for the Rolling Stones, always 95.5 GLO. Stones are busy boys, man. They had a big gathering yesterday in New York City doing a Q&A with Conan O'Brien yesterday afternoon at Event Space in Brooklyn, talking about the brand new album. Mick Jagger, Keith Richards were there, and the new album is on the way called Foreign Tongues. And they recorded the last album in 2023, the album Hackney Diamonds. Mick Jagger said they had more than 10 songs left over, which they would grab some of those, put them on this new album. Here's what Mick said yesterday at the press conference with Conan O'Brien about the songs on the new album on the way July 10th.
1: We didn't use them all because I've written a lot of new songs, and you tend to be more excited about them than something you've done and you've left in the can for a while. So in the end, we got 10 new ones, and we used 4 from what we had already. And then there's a lot more left that we haven't used, but we've picked these 14 to come out with first.
0: Pretty awesome deal. And if you're a Stones fan, which I am, and who isn't, right? Come on. So new album, Foreign Tongues, July 10th. But there's rumblings that they were going to tour this year, but they decided not to tour this year. Keith Richards talked about that situation, about the touring, and that press conference yesterday.
2: It was just that the shape of the tour wasn't quite right. There was too many days off. Sometimes you look at things, and we looked at it and said, not this year, you know. And so you go, okay, let's finish this record, let's get it done, and then we'll talk about the road afterwards, you know.
0: There you go. Love it. They're back. New Stones coming at us July 10th. Foreign Tongues. And get more details at 955GLO.com. Fleetwood Mac, Eagles, Pat Benatar coming up next on GLO.
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15: 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It's Chick McGee from the Bob and Tom Show, 5 till 9. 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What's even more surprising is that we're still talking to each other at all. I'll cover sports per the usual every morning, and I'll try to keep Tom relaxed and happy. 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
18: In recent years, scientists have really dialed up the urgency to understand PFAS, sometimes referred to as forever chemicals because of how long they take to break down. The latest study found these chemicals may be aging men in their 50s and 60s a bit faster than men who are younger or older, or women of any age. Experts we talked to said the accumulation of PFAS may lower testosterone levels in men, impair sperm quality, and increase risks of testicular and kidney cancer. Women, it seems, just seem to be able to clear PFAS faster. Now, whether you're a man or a woman, trying to limit your exposure is a great idea. Three ways to do that. Filter your drinking water. Don't use non-stick cookware like Teflon, and avoid fast food packaging, which are sometimes coated with these chemicals. I'm Dr. Sanjay Gupta, helping you live a better life.
19: 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A vacation? A shopping spree? A trip to the spa? 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

hitting all those amazing notes. Eagles and the harmonies, man, some of the greatest in music history. One of these nights, 95.5 GLO Eagles out doing a lot of touring and away from their residency at the Sphere. They played New Orleans last weekend. Nonstop classic rock here on 95.5 GLO. I'm Matt Behan. 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If you love the Grateful Dead, a great show called The Garcia Project coming to the Castle Theater. 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

0: The Pride of Rockford, Illinois, Cheap Trick, and I Want You to Want Me live at Budokan. The album, of course, 95.5 GLO on this Wednesday afternoon. Hope you're doing well. I'm Matt Bahan, WMBD 31 TV meteorologist. Nathan Kitchen's calling for clouds. Breezy day at about 58. 39 tonight. Maybe a little pop-up shower. Tomorrow, clouds, sunshine mix going on. It's warming up slowly. And man, I mean slowly. Tomorrow's high 63. Looks like we're going to see 70s on Friday. So hang in, maybe 80 on Saturday. If you love the Grateful Dead, the Garcia Project is coming to the Castle Theater in Bloomington on May 10th. They recreate full classic Jerry Garcia band shows from 76 through 1995. 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
10: 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And thanks again.
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14: You and I have never met, but I'm willing to bet that there is something you would like to do, but you feel like you can't, that it's too hard, that you don't deserve it. A colleague of mine recently told me about this new book called Brave Shift, 30 Mindset Changes to Transform Your Life. It's written by a woman named Michelle Carrer. Carrer says the one thing most people forget when they set a goal is to attach a reason to it. Having that reason is big. Because when you don't want to do something that's necessary to reach your goal, you can go back to your reason to find the motivation you need. 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I'm Dr. Sanjay Gupta, helping you live a better life.
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0: Lou Graham, Mick Jones, and Foreigner. Feels like the first time. 95.5 GLO. Wednesday afternoon vibes. Hope we're doing well. Get over the hump and set our sights on the weekend. Absolutely. You got a comment, suggestion, you got a song you want to get in today, you let us know. Chime in. 309-676-9595. Also, the GLO Facebook fan page there. Let us know what's on your mind today. We're going to be out and about this weekend having fun. We're going to be at the demo days at Walters Brothers Harley Davidson on Friday. Roxy going to be out 3:30 to 5:30. And then on Saturday, it's the St. Jude Summer Ride's first excursion of the year. They're kicking out the fun, man, the 10th year this Saturday at Jack's Pizza Tavern. Live music from the Peoria Rhythm Kings. Great giveaways going on with St. Jude. Fun going on. The St. Jude Summer Ride's pair of three-day passes for the River and Rails Fest. Pair of Pink Boots Country Roots if you love your country. Budweiser Bud Hog is back this year. 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They have three Sunday fun days, three Saturday evenings, a block party is going on, and 16 Thursday evenings out there as well. Block out the dates, come out this Saturday, starting at 6, Jack's Pizza Tavern up on the hill, Pfeiffer Road in Bartonville. It is the St. Jude Summer Rides. Get out and have fun. It is anniversary of the 10th year. Big thanks to Brewers Distributing and Budweiser, Walters Brothers Harley Davidson, and we'll see you out this weekend with 95.5 GLO.
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14: 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It's Chick McGee from the Bob and Tom Show, 5 till 9. Did you know that we've been at this since the 90s right here on 95.5 GLO? 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What's even more surprising is that we're still talking to each other at all. I'll cover sports per the usual every morning, and I'll try to keep Tom relaxed and happy. 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

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Steve Gorman Rocks wraps up your day 7 till midnight. And Roxy, Bayhan, and Doc crank the classic rock to 11 all day. 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

Diamond Dave, they're blowing us a kiss at the end. 1979, Beautiful Girls, Van Halen 2, the album. It's the Mighty Van Halen, the original foursome. Edward Alex Van Halen, Michael Anthony, Diamond Dave. Nonstop classic rock on 95.5 GLO. I'm Matt Behan. Clouds breezy out there today, about 58. 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

0: The Police, Rock and Roll Hall of Famers, of course, in early 1980s, 80, 81. Every little thing she does is magic. 95.5 GLO. Happy Wednesday afternoon. I'm Matt Behan stepping out. And a great timeless classic rock continues next here on GLO. I'm going to hand the baton off to Doc Watson. He's doing lunges and calisthenics in the hallway. He's ready to go. Bad Company, Scorpions on the way, Allman Brothers Band, Mellencamp all coming up. And Doc's got some classic rock show tickets for you to enjoy. The Garcia Project is going to be at the Castle Theater in Bloomington. If you love the Grateful Dead, this is an amazing show. It's coming up on May 10th. They recreate full classic Jerry Garcia band shows from 76 through 95. Doc's got tickets for you to win for that show coming up. He's got the 5 o'clock free ride. He'll lead you up to Steve Gorman tonight, and Steve Gorman rocks in. He'll keep you updated on our busy itinerary for this weekend, as we're going to be out at Walters Brothers Harley Davidson on Friday for the demo days going on South Maxwell Road. All that and more coming up with Doc. I'm Matt Behan stepping out. Clouds, breezy out there and cool. 58 the high today, says WMBD. 31 TV meteorologist Nathan Kitchens. 39 tonight, might see a sprinkle. Clouds tomorrow and maybe a little bit of rain. And 63, looks like 70s Friday, 80 on Saturday. All right, let's go. Let's get ready for spring, right? Let's hope so. I'm Matt Behan. Have yourself a great Wednesday. Behave.
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22: Sometimes you can tell a lot about what someone wants to do offline by looking at what they do online. Let me tell you about Pinterest's first parenting trend report. Pinterest is a huge platform. They have 600 million monthly users, 80 billion searches per month. The report found a shift from the iPad kid era to now, when parents are actually more interested in real-world adventures and hands-on activities. The Global Trends and Insights lead at Pinterest told us families are thoughtfully designing childhoods rooted in creativity, intention, and meaningful experiences. One psychologist we spoke to said he sees this as a reflection of parents' desire to build core capacities in their children: resilience, curiosity, self-regulation, empathy. These things don't grow automatically, but are built through lived experience. I'm Dr. Sanjay Gupta, helping you live a better life.
4: 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Thank you. 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Mornings here, 5 till 9 on 95.5 GLO. Thank you, Peoria, for making us one of the most listened to shows in Peoria radio history. We were first heard here in the River City in the 1990s, and we're still at it. Join Christy Lee, Chick McGee, Josh, Willie G., and myself, Tom, as you launch your day. It's the Bob and Tom Show. We'll talk to you in the morning right here on 95.5 GLO. And thanks again.
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Yes. Van Halen? 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

0: Led Zeppelin, 95.5 GLO, your home for classic rock and the Bob and Tom Show, too. How are you? Doc Watson along with you. Zeppelin fans, don't forget, Get the Lead Out is performing October 10th at the Peoria Civic Center Theater. Now, coming up this weekend, both Friday, Saturday, I guess even Sunday it stretches into, it's the Harley-Davidson Walters Brothers Demo Days, which means they're going to have the truck there, apparently. The National Harley-Davidson Demo Truck Event is coming to Walters Brothers Friday, Saturday, and Sunday. 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You can also take a test ride and get a HD Harley-Davidson hat, and you can sign up to win other prizes too. So that's coming up on Friday, but it also extends into Saturday and Sunday at Walters Brothers with 95.5 GLO.
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10: A Better Life with Dr. Sanjay Gupta.
11: So-called superagers, they are an enviable segment of the population. People who are older than 80, whose brains function like someone a fraction of their age. It's true, a lot of these people have genetics on their side, but more and more research is bearing out the idea that people who practice good brain health also slow their cognitive decline. Dr. Richard Isaacson, a pioneer in the Alzheimer's space, told us that, quote, his studies have found lifestyle changes including diet, exercise, reducing stress and optimizing sleep, along with managing vascular risk factors with certain medications, can actually help grow brain areas and also reduce telltale signs of Alzheimer's, such as tau tangles and amyloid plaques. What else helps? Staying social, surrounding yourself with family and friends, and maybe even volunteering for a real sense of purpose. I'm Dr. Sanjay Gupta, helping you live a better life.
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17: 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It's Chick McGee from the Bob and Tom Show, 5 till 9. Did you know that we've been at this since the 90s right here on 95.5 GLO? That is hard to believe. What's even more surprising is that we're still talking to each other at all. I'll cover sports per the usual every morning, and I'll try to keep Tom relaxed and happy. 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
15: Here's your GLO forecast from the WMBD-TV Weather Center. Going to be cloudy and kind of on the chilly side tonight, down to about 39 tomorrow. Cloudy and 65, so warmer. Showers possible on Friday, so cloudy and 66. Then I see 80 for the high on Saturday, which will feel summery, and then 66 on Sunday. Cloudy, 58, and the Rolling Stones coming up.
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Zeppelin? 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

0: Def Leppard on Peoria's Classic Rocker, 95.5 GLO, the place to get laughing in the morning with the Bob and Tom Show. How are you? Doc with you. We're on the good side of the week, right? We have some news to pass along about the Rolling Stones and new music coming out soon. 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
8: 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Yep, we're one of the longest running morning shows in Peoria history. And we thank you for that. Couldn't have done it without you. So let's have some fun as you prep for your work day. 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
10: There's something I'd like to talk to you about today, something that's been circulating on the internet that's become a real problem. Deep fake videos of me endorsing products that I've never even heard of and I have no relationship with whatsoever. Let me tell you clearly, these videos are scams. They are designed to take your money. Now, a couple things you should keep in mind. If something sounds too good to be true, it probably is. When you look at these videos, if they don't seem natural, if there's something off about them, the audio or the video, it's probably AI generated. And if you come across something that does pique your interest, see if you can find evidence of it from other sources. I promise you this, if I discover something incredible that you need to know about, I'm going to talk about it somewhere that you can easily find, not on some shady social media site. I'm Dr. Sanjay Gupta, helping you live a better life.
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0: Peoria's Classic Rock Station, 95.5 GLO. Also, your home for the Bob and Tom Show and me, Doc Watson, with you. Sliding to the good side of the week, cold as ice. That's kind of, I guess, the description of Evansville so far, as the Rivermen have won the first two games, and they've got the brooms out tonight trying to win their third SPHL President's Cup championship tonight. The Rivs are in Evansville, and the Rivs have been riding the hot goaltending of one Nick Latinovich, who's on his way, hopefully, to another championship. Again, this would be the Rivs' third President's Cup in their era of the SPHL. Game four, if necessary, tomorrow. Game five, if really necessary, would be back in Peoria Saturday night. Meanwhile, NHL round two games. Opener between Montreal and Buffalo, the two teams I am pulling for, and of course they meet in the round two. I root for any team that's been, you know, had long-suffering fans like my Red Wings. Ducks and Knights also playing tonight in game two. Cubs, first place, they're hot at home. They're playing tonight against the Reds. The Cards already finished up against the Brewers. Sox are playing right now against the Angels. The Chiefs won their day kid game yesterday before 6,000. They beat Wisconsin. They play them again tonight. NBA game twos tonight in round two. Sixers at Knicks, Minnesota at San Antonio.
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11: 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Thank you, Peoria, for making us one of the most listened to shows in Peoria radio history. We were first heard here in the River City in the 1990s, and we're still at it. 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And thanks again.
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13: A better life with Dr. Sanjay Gupta.
14: So-called super agers, they are an enviable segment of the population. People who are older than 80, whose brains function like someone a fraction of their age. It's true, a lot of these people have genetics on their side, but more and more research is bearing out the idea that people who practice good brain health also slow their cognitive decline. Dr. Richard Isaacson, a pioneer in the Alzheimer's space, told us that, quote, his studies have found lifestyle changes including diet, exercise, reducing stress and optimizing sleep, along with managing vascular risk factors with certain medications, can actually help grow brain areas and also reduce telltale signs of Alzheimer's, such as tau tangles and amyloid plaques. What else helps? Staying social, surrounding yourself with family and friends, and maybe even volunteering for a real sense of purpose. I'm Dr. Sanjay Gupta, helping you live a better life.
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0: Here's your GLO forecast from the WMBD-TV Weather Center. Going to be cloudy and on the chilly side tonight, down to 39. A smidge warmer tomorrow, mostly cloudy and 65. Showers possible on Friday and 66. 80 for the high on Saturday, back to 66 on Sunday. 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

0: Aerosmith on 95.5 GLO, your home for classic rock, and the Bob and Tom Show. Doc Watson with you. The Doc's Dealio segment is now, and that means it's a giveaway period for you to win some tickets, a pair for the show coming up Sunday night in Bloomington at the Castle, The Garcia Project. If you're a fan of the Grateful Dead, this would be for you, The Garcia Project. They play and recreate the full classic Jerry Garcia band shows from like the window of 76 to 99. 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
6: Sometimes you can tell a lot about what someone wants to do offline by looking at what they do online. Let me tell you about Pinterest's first parenting trend report. Pinterest is a huge platform. They have 600 million monthly users, 80 billion searches per month. The report found a shift from the iPad kid era to now, when parents are actually more interested in real-world adventures and hands-on activities. The Global Trends and Insights lead at Pinterest told us, families are thoughtfully designing childhoods rooted in creativity, intention, and meaningful experiences. One psychologist we spoke to said he sees this as a reflection of parents' desire to build core capacities in their children: resilience, curiosity, self-regulation, empathy. These things don't grow automatically, but are built through lived experience. I'm Dr. Sanjay Gupta, helping you live a better life.
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10: 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What's even more surprising is that we're still talking to each other at all. 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

0: It's the 5 o'clock free ride on 95.5 GLO, your home for classic rock and the Bob and Tom Show with the iconic Rolling Stones, Gimme Shelter, off their 8th studio album, Let It Bleed, which is one of their best, as well as Beggar's Banquet, which was just before that. That was roughly about a third of the way through their studio album history, because coming up on July 10th, the Rolling Stones are going to release their 25th studio album called Foreign Tongues. It'll have 14 songs. The single out right now, you can find it on YouTube, is called In the Stars. And then also that bluesy number that they released under the Cockroaches nickname, Rough and Twisted. So that's two of the songs. They recorded it last spring at studios in West London. And it does appear a brief appearance from late drummer Charlie Watts, who passed away, I don't know, about 5 years ago. And he has at least one sound bite, one track on the album that will feature the drumming of Charlie Watts. Also, Paul McCartney, that guy, is going to be on the album. Stevie Winwood, The Cure's Robert Smith, and the drummer from the Red Hot Chili Peppers, Chad Smith. The album, again, due out July 10th. It's called Foreign Tongues from the Stones.
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25: 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Thank you, Peoria, for making us one of the most listened to shows in Peoria radio history. We were first heard here in the River City in the 1990s, and we're still at it. 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It's the Bob and Tom Show. We'll talk to you in the morning right here on 95.5 GLO. And thanks again.
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22: When it comes to the myriad reasons people don't get enough exercise, psychologist Diana Hill has heard them all. She's the author of a new book with a great title, I Know I Should Exercise, But. On a recent episode of my podcast, Chasing Life, Hill told me the number one reason people don't exercise is because they don't feel like they have enough time. She told us that she encourages people she works with to shift from an either-or mindset to a both-and mindset. Hill herself uses time at her son's baseball game to walk around the field cheering him on, instead of sitting on the sidelines. She also recommends setting up your space at home, at work, in the car to facilitate movement. So every night before I go to bed, I lay out my workout clothes next to my bathroom sink, so they are waiting there for me as a good reminder. I'm Dr. Sanjay Gupta, helping you live a better life.
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1: Here's your GLO forecast from the WMBD-TV Weather Center. Cloudy and a bit chilly tonight, down to 39. Tomorrow, a little warmer, cloudy and 65. Friday, maybe some showers, but 66. I see 80 for the high on Saturday, and 66 on Sunday. Should be dry this weekend. Cloudy, 59. And if you are a putzer, stay in the right lane, because life in the fast lane is meant for us and the Eagles. 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

0: 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Doc Watson in Small Town. One of the nice things about living in a town that's not too big, I can't imagine ever living downtown anywhere for that matter, but living in a, you know, suburban or even a country setting, it's nice because you can like walk your dog. It's one of the greatest things about home ownership, really. And I guess you can have a dog if you have an apartment, but I wouldn't recommend it. They ask experts, how often should dogs be walked? And most of you probably would guess this, right? One or two walks a day is ideal, but that all depends on the dog's health and breed and energy level and, of course, age. Like a puppy, you don't want to take too far, nor senior dogs. And I have one of my remaining four huskies still around, Vance. He's a beauty, but he's had hot spots recently, so we've had him into the vet like three times. Yeah, he's running up the bills on us. And so he's been shaved, and he looks really, really not so good. Which is not like him. He usually looks beautiful and perfect, but he's not, he's far from that, much like his owner. So anyway, we don't take that far walks. In fact, I let him go wherever he wants. It used to be when he had his brother pulling alongside, he would about pull my right arm off. But now we take our time. He sniffs as much as he wants to, and I'd let him.
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10: When it comes to the myriad reasons people don't get enough exercise, psychologist Diana Hill has heard them all. She's the author of a new book with a great title, I Know I Should Exercise, But. On a recent episode of my podcast, Chasing Life, Hill told me the number one reason people don't exercise is because they don't feel like they have enough time. She told us that she encourages people she works with to shift from an either-or mindset to a both-and mindset. Hill herself uses time at her son's baseball game to walk around the field cheering him on instead of sitting on the sidelines. She also recommends setting up your space at home, at work, in the car to facilitate movement. So every night before I go to bed, I lay out my workout clothes next to my bathroom sink so they are waiting there for me as a good reminder. I'm Dr. Sanjay Gupta. Helping you live a better life.
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0: 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It's Chick McGee from the Bob and Tom Show, 5 till 9. 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What's even more surprising is that we're still talking to each other at all. 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

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Schwingtown. Hey, bada, bada, bada. Schwing. You know, the hottest band of baseball boys is the Savannah Bananas baseball team. Banana ball. They swing, they hit it, they get, I don't know, they just do all sorts of crazy funny stuff, and everybody wants to see banana ball, and they're going to be playing in St. Louis at Busch Stadium on Friday night, August 21st. You could go on our bus, because we are not quite yet sold out.

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14: 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Thank you. 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Mornings here, 5 till 9 on 95.5 GLO. Thank you, Peoria, for making us one of the most listened to shows in Peoria radio history. We were first heard here in the River City in the 1990s, and we're still at it. Join Christy Lee, Chick McGee, Josh, Willie G, and myself, Tom, as you launch your day. It's the Bob and Tom Show. We'll talk to you in the morning right here on 95.5 GLO. And thanks again.
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16: You know, I watched a video the other day about kids getting landlines at home. We haven't had a landline in my house in I can't even tell you how long. But seeing these parents about my age being teleported back to their own childhoods, a simpler time before screens, was really powerful. And as for the kids, they sat and had conversations with their grandparents without multitasking or being distracted by a screen. I thought this was a great way to have kids stay in touch with family members and friends without getting sucked into the smartphone era too young. Of course, you need other people close by to hop on board as well if this is something that's going to work. Perhaps most important, I realized, these relics can be a great conversation starter with your children. You can talk about what it really means to be connected in this day and age. Things have changed a lot. I'm Dr. Sanjay Gupta, helping you live a better life.
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GLO, we're thinking you should invest in some leather pants. Let's go, dude. I mean, it worked for Diamond Dave and Jim Morrison. What could go wrong? We are 95.5 GLO.

0: Spin Lizzy on 95.5 GLO, Peoria's classic rock station, home for the Bob and Tom Show, and me, Doc Watson, with you. The boys are back in town again. The boys and gals are getting ready to get on the rides, the summer rides, because the weather is here. It's pretty nice, and it's time to do the first St. Jude Summer Bike Ride of the year as we collaborate with our partners for the 10th year of this. And it's not going to be on a Thursday. It's going to be on a Saturday this week, starting at Walters Brothers Harley-Davidson, South Maxwell Road, and then going to Jack's Pizza Tavern, and where there's going to be live music from the Peoria Rhythm Kings and giveaways. They'll be giving away passes for the River and Rails Music Festival, a pair of tickets for the Pink Boots and Country Roots. And then they also have qualifying for the bike, which they'll be giving away at the end of the year, as always. End of the summer, Budweiser Red Road Glide. The Bud Hog is back. And Brewers Distributing always has great prizes. You'll be raising money, most importantly, for the St. Jude Children's Research Hospital this Saturday. The first ride from Walters Brothers to Jack's Pizza Tavern with 95.5 GLO.
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7: You know, I watched a video the other day about kids getting landlines at home. We haven't had a landline in my house in I can't even tell you how long. But seeing these parents about my age being teleported back to their own childhoods, a simpler time before screens, was really powerful. And as for the kids, they sat and had conversations with their grandparents without multitasking or being distracted by a screen. I thought this was a great way to have kids stay in touch with family members and friends without getting sucked into the smartphone era too young. Of course, you need other people close by to hop on board as well if this is something that's going to work. Perhaps most important, I realized, these relics can be a great conversation starter with your children. You can talk about what it really means to be connected in this day and age. Things have changed a lot. I'm Dr. Sanjay Gupta, helping you live a better life.
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10: 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Yep, we're one of the longest running morning shows in Peoria history. And we thank you for that. Couldn't have done it without you. 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

0: The best part of the day begins now. It's time to get your rock on with Steve Gorman and April Rose. It's Steve Gorman Rocks. Welcome to the show.
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